0: The attacker, the co-pilot who attacked the captain, he underwent Islamist radical indoctrination.
1: It's not supposed to be a dictatorship, and that's what we, in my opinion, have right now.
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5: All right, thanks, Scott Shannon. 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It's 800-941-SEAN if you want to be a part of the program. So we're 29 days till the all-important midterm elections. We've had the worst polling in the primaries I've ever seen in my lifetime. Francesca Hang was supposed to win by as many as 30 points, anywhere between 20 and 30 points. El Sayed up to 20 points. In the case of Francesca Hang, she lost by 3,000 votes, and Abdul El Sayed barely hung on by a point in his race in Michigan. We are following the following states: Michigan, Texas, Ohio, Kansas, Minnesota is now in play, Iowa, Alaska, Maine, New Hampshire, North Carolina, Georgia, and we're following it all. Now, the polling has been atrocious, and what I've been telling people, all of those of you listening, is don't pay attention to the polls because you can't trust them. Anyway, with that said, I mean, we have Robert Kahaly of Trafalgar. You have Matt Towery, Insider Advantage. You have John McLaughlin, McLaughlin and Associates. Rasmussen, to a certain extent, have done a pretty good job of nailing Donald Trump polling. The rest of them, they've been atrocious. What they usually do is at this time, you know, 29 days out of an election, you're going to read every bad poll you can possibly read. And I think the reason is they want to deflate people's incentive. They either like to create over exuberance and a false sense of confidence, or they want to deflate people's motivation. What's the point of voting? This race is gone. Just look at the polls. Well, you can't say that in this year, frankly, or any year. So, but with that said, it is a good idea to look at what Republicans, what the president should be messaging in these last 29 days. Anyway, Matt Towery of Insider Advantage is with us. John McLaughlin is with us. By the way, Matt has a new book out, The Honoring of Ignorance. We have a link on Hannity.com. Welcome both of you to the program. Thanks for being with us.
6: Thank you, Sean.
7: You,
5: Matt, anything I'm saying about the polling in this cycle and in past cycles that's wrong?
7: No. I mean, one of the things is John doesn't get enough credit because he's also the president's pollster. So sometimes we don't include him because people will say, oh, well, he's biased. Well, he's not biased. He's just accurate. But that's why he's the president's pollster. We've all done a pretty good job, and I think we do a good job this year. I want to point out something that's going on, though, Sean. We are seeing these polls, an avalanche of polls showing Democrats are crushing Republicans all over the place, and now the governor's races look like they're all going Democratic. There are a couple of things. First of all, most of these polls are always off and skewed to the side of the Democrats. We know that by large percentage points. The second thing we're seeing, and I'd be interested to see if John's getting the same thing, we're seeing the highest voter intensity, the most enthusiastic voters among seniors, and I've not seen that in a long time at this level. They're voting Republican. The least enthusiastic are young people who are supposedly going to go in there and, you know, tear everything apart and put the Democrats in the office. So when you start reweighting for that, and by the way, independent voters who are going Democrat this year a little more, they're not enthusiastic about voting either. So if you reweight these polls based on who's actually going to come to the polls themselves and vote, you're going to see the Republicans being a lot closer than these polls are showing. I mean, we're following House districts, like a little House district in Florida, HD 60, and Georgia Senate 48. These are 50-50 races, and we're going to sit there and see what the party does. how do they turn people out for their races? Because it's that local level that also drives the Senate races and the gubernatorial races.
5: Let's get your broad overview, John McLaughlin.
6: Sean, I think you hit the nail on the head when you said that, you know, in a way that these manufactured polls by the mainstream media, they try to suppress our vote. So, like, when I see the Real Clear Politics average, I end up looking for insider advantage. I look for Matt's surveys. I look for Robert's surveys. I look for the other ones. I mean, there's a poll out came out yesterday, you know, at CBS News. They did with YouGov. YouGov, they don't even print, like, who they voted for president in 24. They have 2,166 adults. Adults. They could be illegal immigrants. They're not even registered voters. They don't even screen for likely voters. They basically, normally YouGov, when they print an online survey, has only, the last time they printed it, was only 38% Trump voters. We got 50. We got 50%. And you're seeing, like, the New York Times, they'll have when they printed the Trump voters, they had in Texas, they had the Trump voters up 7 over Harris voters as a demographic. Trump won the state by 14. So you're seeing the same thing that we saw when they had the Hillary lock and the Biden blue wave. And that race was only decided by 44,000 votes in 3 states. And then the 2024 election was supposed to be Kamala Harris. So, you know, fortunately for me, Donald Trump's made me look good all these years with his polling, and he's gotten good advice from a lot of good people. But, you know, he won, and he won decisively last election in spite of the polls. I mean, they were trying to suppress our vote. You get this now where they're trying to, basically try to stop contributions to Republicans by saying they're down and say, and they're directing money to, when you look at the map of these closed states, I don't think we're going to lose Alaska, like Matt said. I don't think we're going to lose Iowa or Ohio or, and the Republicans are pulling money out of North Carolina and Georgia, which is unheard of. I did the polling in North Carolina 3 times in a row for Donald Trump. We won it 3 times in a row. I go back to having worked for Senator Helms, Senator Faircloth in that state. We should not be pulling out of North Carolina. We should not be pulling out of Georgia. I worked for Doug Collins there, Governor Deal. I mean, but right now they are to try to save some states that should be reliably red. And we should win Ohio. We should win Nebraska. We should win Kansas. They shouldn't be in play. But right now they've got, when you look at these rating services, they've got 9 pure toss-up Senate races, and you got another 5 that are leaners. And I agree with you, Sean, Minnesota's in play. It's a dead-even race. I know for a fact from my own super PAC polling that Michigan's a dead-even race, 49-49. Should not be a dead-even race, but it is, so we've got to win that one. So it's a very close election, and you got 29 days to go, and people are getting focused, and we're seeing the difference.
5: Matt Towery, let's go through the states that we're talking about. Michigan, Texas, Ohio, Kansas, Minnesota, Iowa, Alaska, Maine, New Hampshire, North Carolina, and Georgia. What do you see?
7: Well, to John's point, Michigan is basically a tied race now. Now, just think about this. 3 weeks at the midterm convention out in Dallas, all these polls had down 6, 7, 8 points. Now, all of a sudden, the good polls have it basically tied. So, in other words, they're all compressing, and the Republicans are coming up. Ohio is the same way. Obviously, we were the ones who had the poll out in Minnesota. That's going to be a new frontier for us. We haven't had that in quite some time.
5: Well, same with New Hampshire, right, Matt?
7: It's just come out.
5: I think we're losing Matt. All right, let's go to John. John, I'll let you run through the races, and what do you see?
6: I agree with Matt that the Republicans, as they focus on these races, the Republicans are pulling from what the media polls had us behind to, like, dead even or within the margin of error. And you got 29 days to go. As the Republicans contrast with what the Democrats stand for, raising taxes, that's the leading affordability issue. They're going to raise taxes. They're increase spending. They're increase waste. They're going to have the government eliminate all private health insurance, take over your health care, massive tax increases for that. They're going to have open borders again. As the Republicans contrast with these Democrats, and look at Tallarico in Texas, the guy's a creeper when it comes to sex offender, transgender issues. The focus right now should be creating that contrast, and that'll win it for the Republicans.
5: All right, back to Matt Towery. I think we got Matt back. You can finish your analysis, Matt.
7: Well, I mean, I'm just saying all these races. In fact, what I've said is almost every state's a battleground state this year. It's states you didn't think would be. for Democrats or for Republicans. It's going every which way. But I do want to say one thing. You know, John mentioned the fact that GOP pulling out money from some states they shouldn't be pulling out. Let me give you two quick things, okay? Who said this? A mighty American consumer is crashing through inflation during and bringing growth. And then who said this? U.S. unemployment is below 5% at a historic rates not seen since the 1960s. Do you think that was Donald Trump bragging? No, that's Yahoo News and the Wall Street Journal in the last few days. I want to know why the Republicans don't have an ad up telling people this, because they're getting nothing. But in my book, The Honoring of Ignorance, I talk about this mirage machine that's created. And so they've created this idea that because gas prices are up, somehow everything is terrible in this country. People are spending like no tomorrow. They have more money in their pocket. And I put a challenge to the Republican Party and the MAGA group and people who run this stuff. Get some ads out there right now so these independents realize how the economy really is, instead of listening every night to the mirage machine trying to depress them and make them think that everything's going negative.
5: Do you think, Matt, that the ads that are being run are the wrong ads?
7: No, I mean, look, every Senate race and every gubernatorial race has to run their own local ads. But look, the president's strategy is we're running on the president's record. Well, we're going to run on the president's record. They need to put that record out, not from Donald Trump. They all think he's just bragging. They need to put out what the enemy is writing, the Wall Street Journal, Yahoo, CNBC, places you would never expect, because people don't read this stuff, they don't see it, and they're being brainwashed. And you need some of that independent vote to come up for these Republicans to win. It's time to do it right this minute, because, you know, mailing the votes are already out. Ballots are already out in Florida. Next week in Georgia, I believe they start early voting. There's not a lot of time left. And these races are not only eminently winnable, they are winnable. They just got to get the message across.
5: Quick break. Right back. More with our pollsters, Matt Towery and John McLaughlin, on the other side. Then your call's coming up this Monday. It's toll free. It's 800-941-SHAWN if you want to be a part of the program as we continue.
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0: right, final moments. Our pollsters, I'm not trusting most of them this year. They've been atrocious this year. But we have Matt Towery, Insider Advantage, John McLaughlin, McLaughlin and Associates with us. What's the messaging or the key messaging, John McLaughlin, your polling is showing works the best for Republicans?
1: Well, works the best is creating the contrast where, and this is what I'm concerned about. 2 months ago, in our we got these polls on our website, McLaughlinOnline.com. We were losing the generic ballot by two points. And if you asked, are you going to support a free market Republican or a capitalist Republican or a big government socialist Democrat? All of a sudden, the Republican went out 13 points. Well, last month, it closed to within 7 points, 47-40. This month, it's closed where the Republicans ahead, but 45-41. The Republicans have missed an opportunity with the midterm convention to actually create a scorecard and get the Democrats back on defense. In fact, when you look at unpopular leaders, I mean, Chuck Schumer he was 46 unfavorable last month, 29 favorable this month nationwide. He's 32 and 42. I mean, a little push, Donald Trump could push him over 50%. This guy is going to be the leader of the Democrats in the Senate. I know in my home state of New York, Schumer has a 65% unfavorable rating. And in New York, where they have a socialist mayor who wants to, he controls Kathy Hochul. She endorsed him, created him. Hochul now is going to give him all the tax increases he wants on November 4th. He wants to raise property taxes, income taxes, lower the threshold for the death tax. He wants a corporate tax surcharge. They're going to get that. Plus, he's going to have a bonus for all New York City residents when he releases thousands of criminals when he shuts down Rikers Island. In New York State, Blakeman's within a few points of Kathy Hochul precisely because they know what socialism does. The outer boroughs and the city are afraid of their mayor, of what he's going to do if Hochul gets reelected. That's why Blakeman's close right now. And don't even get me started on the anti-Semitism. But this is what they're bringing to the rest of the country. This is what El Sayed is. This is what Tallarico is. This is what all the Democrats will be doing in Congress if they're successful to take over the House and Senate.
0: All right. Exit question. And I need quick answers from both of you. Matt Towery, who will have control of the House and Senate? If you have to predict, here we are 29 days before this midterm.
2: I don't like predicting, as you know. So I'm going to say this. I'm going to say that if right now I were.
0: Are you going to punt? Don't punt.
2: I'm not going to punt. I'm going to say the Senate will stay with the Republicans. The House is very problematic, but that's for other reasons. But I do think that the Republicans have to get it one notch up to make sure they get the Senate.
0: Last word, John McLaughlin, predictions.
1: I believe the next 29 days will keep the Senate, and there's over 70 House races in contest, right? And, being contested. There's 17 seats that are pure toss-ups. We have the possibility to hold the House. And those Senate races, and particularly some governor's upsets, could actually secure the House for us. So I think we'll win the Senate. And the question is, how close will it be to hold the House?
0: Well, I can tell you that there are enough people in this radio audience and my TV audience that if they all vote, no exceptions allowed, if everybody votes, there are enough votes here to turn this election on a dime in all 50 states. Appreciate it, Matt Towery, John McLaughlin. Thank you both. Now, you've heard me talking about the Sig Sauer P365. It is the number one selling concealed carry pistol in America. More people carrying firearms. 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Now, Sig Sauer has a 270-year history of precision craftsmanship, incredible reliability. 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They'll give you a discount and a list of dealers where you are. We'll continue on the other side.

0: This is Nnamdi Asamoah. I play football for the Philadelphia Eagles, but what I do off the field with United Way might be more important. I'm a volunteer tutor and mentor. Why? Because over a million kids a year drop out of school, and that's not okay. It takes 12 years to create a graduate, but it takes about the same time to create a dropout. And the difference between a child becoming one or the other could be me, or it could be you.
1: Fox News, I'm Tom Graham. President Trump speaking to supporters in Nebraska ahead of next month's midterms, making this claim.
2: Make America great again. Think of it. And we've achieved that. Now we're going to make it greater than ever before by far.
1: Well, he's campaigning on behalf of Republican Senator Pete Ricketts in the traditionally red state. He's facing independent candidate Dan Osborne, who is backed by Democrats. And the president of Cornell University is speaking out over scrutiny about how the school handled an alleged gang rape in 2024 involving one female student and fraternity members.
3: Cornell president Michael Kotlikoff says the university will hire an independent law firm to examine the school's response to Jane Doe's allegations.
4: We don't have all the answers.
3: Kotlikoff also said he supports New York Attorney General Letitia James' investigation.
1: Fox's Nate Foy in New York. 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
5: Sunshine will give way to a mostly clear and cool night. Lows around 51, back around 81 on Tuesday. From the WVLT First Alert Weather Center, I'm Chief Meteorologist Spencer Dent.

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2: All right, 25 till the top of the hour. 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Born on America's darkest day, 9/11/01. 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Heroes like U.S. Army Sergeant Mario Nelson. Now, he served in the National Guard, volunteered at Ground Zero after the 9/11 attacks. Later, Mario did enlist full-time in the Army, was deployed to Iraq, and sadly, Mario made the ultimate sacrifice when he was killed by a rocket-propelled grenade. Now, this being the 25th anniversary year of 9/11, we continue to honor the cost of service, the enduring legacy of those that gave everything for our liberty, for our freedom. Now, Mario sadly left behind his wife and his daughter, and after his death, his wife even began helping others heal from grief and from trauma related to all of this. 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Hey, Linda, guess who I will be interviewing for my podcast immediately after this program today?
3: Who?
2: You don't know, do you?
3: I do not. Nobody tells me anything. I'm always the last to know.
2: I talk to you all the time. We talk this
3: weekend.
2: Clearly
3: not, because I don't know. I don't know nothing about today.
2: Rom Rombo Deadfish Emmanuel. By the way, do you think he knows I call him that?
3: Yes, I do.
2: You do think he knows that?
3: Why well, considering the fact that you screamed it down on a very large, huge convention center hallway, Rombo, as loud as you possibly could. Yeah, I think he has some idea. Yeah.
2: Now, he was on Meet the Press yesterday. I'm not sure if you saw any of it. And he's now saying that he's going to support Abdul El-Sayed. Now, he's saying that on the one hand. On the other hand, he's saying a lot of negative things about Democrats, which, you know, I will question him about. I'll question him about, you know, his time as mayor. He was mayor for 8 years in Chicago. But, you know, he's out there, you know, talking about the Democratic Party as if, you know, they're a mess, and they are a mess. And, you know, he said that the Democratic brand is crap, and it shouldn't just be about fighting Donald Trump. He's saying that the brand is weak. He's saying it's a bad idea to go after impeaching Donald Trump. He says the Democratic socialists are non-Democrats. I'm like, okay, then why are you supporting Abdul El-Sayed? Because that's what he said also. Listen.
4: Well, let me ask you this, because given El-Sayed's position, given how you're saying how complex this issue is, will you endorse Abdul El-Sayed?
5: Yeah, it's a complex issue.
4: Will you endorse Abdul El-Sayed?
5: Look, I'll be going to
4: support him, given that position?
5: Yeah. We have massive disagreements. I support the Democratic Party. I support the Democratic candidate. I'll be going to Michigan again. I've been there repeatedly to help the gubernatorial candidate. I support the Democratic Party position because it happens to come up, as Supreme Court Justice Alito said, he's thinking about retiring. And I'm not playing around anymore with what they did under President Obama on the Supreme Court, or what this Supreme Court did giving President Trump a get out of jail card as it relates to all the corruption, which is why you're seeing this.
4: But just to be clear,
5: the Supreme Court, I just said it. I will
4: support Abdul El-Sayed?
5: My support's not important. I said yes.
2: Now, okay, just to let Rom Rombo know, give him a little preview of today's coming attractions, if he's listening, that this is Mike Rogers, who's running in Michigan against Abdul El-Sayed. You know, he is a guy that's criticizing breast cancer research, you know, on top of football, on top of every other dumb thing that he says, and on top of his best friend, Hassan Piker. Listen.
6: Breast cancer is the second leading cause of cancer death in women. One in eight women will be diagnosed with this disease during their lives. But Abdul El Sayed blasted breast cancer patient advocates, saying increased funding for breast cancer research was disturbing because it benefited women with social power and privilege. What is wrong with Abdul El Sayed? As a cancer survivor, Mike Rogers will stand with Michigan women.
2: Okay, well, this is going to be interesting. If that's the more moderate wing of the Democratic Party, then you know that this party is gone. All right, let's get to our busy phones. Eric in my free state of Florida. Eric, hi, how are you? Glad you called, sir.
7: Thank you, Sean, for taking the call. Congratulations on your 30-year anniversary. You've done a wonderful job over the last 30 years. I'd like to talk a little bit about Medicare for All.
2: By the way, thank you.
7: Oh, you're welcome.
2: Yeah, well, there are Medicare for All, yeah, which, you know, is going to cost trillions of dollars we can't afford.
7: Exactly. There are five bullet points that really have to be presented in unison anytime we talk about that. Medicare for All is going to cost $5 trillion, like you just said. And number two is the amount of spending is going to fuel inflation like crazy. Number three, we're going to have huge taxes in order to pay for this. And number four, it's terribly unfair to seniors who worked for 47 years from 18 to age 65 in order to earn Medicare benefits. And finally, the most important bullet point is Kristen Logan. She needs to become a household name. She's a Canadian cancer patient who waited 6 months to get an MRI scan while the Canadian government sent her pamphlets on how to kill herself. So Kristen is spelled with a K. I hope everyone becomes familiar, and maybe you could invite her on your show someday.
2: No, it's a great idea. I am familiar with the case, but that's not the only one. I mean, why do so many

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1: Oh, what a race you got going on there. Glad you called, sir.
2: Yeah, how you doing, Sean?
1: I'm good. What's going on?
2: Nothing. Hey, let me, first off, thank you for taking my call, and thank you for being a warrior for telling the truth in this world, because there's not enough of that going on.
1: Well, you give me that opportunity every day. I'm never taking it for granted, and I feel more gratitude and appreciation than I've ever felt in my life. I realize how blessed and lucky and fortunate that I am. I was on with Steve Doocy today. We were talking about finishing 30 years of Fox. Can you believe I've been on Fox for 30 years? It feels like 30 minutes. It's gone by so fast.
2: It's awesome. It's absolutely awesome. I want to talk about Mr. El Sayed today. And
1: Yes, sir.
2: I live in the Detroit area. And, all due respect to your pollsters, they are completely wrong of what's going on in this state. Everyone around the country doesn't understand is the Arab community in Michigan is not new. So a lot of the communities around the country are more of like they've never been exposed to it. We've had an Arab community for 50 years here, right? Dearborn, is the hub of the Arab community.
1: Yeah, my understanding, it's about 2% of the population. Am I wrong on that?
2: I believe that you're right, and it's concentrated in a couple different areas in Wayne County. And what I wanted to talk about was in Wayne County, in Michigan. In order to win a general election in Michigan, you have to win Wayne County. It's Detroit. You have to win Detroit.
1: Wayne County is Detroit. That's correct. Even though Detroit lost at one point half their population. By the way, just as long as we're talking about it, remember Abdul El Sayed wouldn't comment on Ali, the Supreme Leader Khamenei's death, because a lot of people in Dearborn are sad. I'm like, if they're sad, they're supporting the number one state sponsor of terror responsible for killing untold thousands of Americans. Okay, sure, sounds great.
2: It's terrible. Plus, he had almost a no comment on the terrorist attack on the Jewish center that was in the suburbs of Detroit. A couple of months ago, the guy that tried to drive in the door and kill a bunch of children, right? He didn't really have anything negative to say about that either. He kind of just avoided the question when somebody asked him about it. The problem that's going on in Michigan for Mr. El Sayed is the fact that the Arab community and the black community do not get along here. Not even close. Right. It's not a matter of, is he going to be able to get enough votes? I don't think he's going to be able to get enough votes because you look at Wayne County, he lost the primary in Wayne County where Dearborn was at by 7 points. The black community is not.
1: I don't see Haley Stevens voters being enthusiastic about Abdul El Sayed. I just don't.
2: Not at all. And like I said, Sean, the black community here in Michigan is not a big fan of the Arab community. Plus, we have a situation going on right now that's probably not really getting in the national news, where a black woman was kind of assaulted and robbed during broad daylight by a large group of Arab men, right? And they hurled a bunch of racial insults at her and stole her stuff. She was in a car accident, and this group kind of descended on her in the middle of the day in one of the border areas of Detroit and Dearborn. And now the black community and the Arab community are at this high tension level because there's protesting going on. These groups are showing up in Dearborn, the Dearborn communities and the Dearborn neighborhoods, and these guys are showing up armed, wearing bulletproof vests, but it's not getting any national play because.
1: Well, if anyone gets any videos of this and you want to send it to me, I will give it national play. How's that?
2: Oh, I will definitely.
1: Remember, Linda, correct me if I'm wrong. Remember that happened 1 year and you had Black Panthers showing up at the polling place, I believe in Pennsylvania. I think it was in Philly.
3: It was
1: Philly,
3: in Philly.
1: Wasn't it?
3: Oh, yeah.
1: No.
3: They were out and they were loud and they had weapons.
1: Oh, yeah. That was a big deal. If anyone gets any videos of any shenanigans anywhere, any place, please send it to us. We'll take a look at it. OK.
2: Yeah, there's definitely a couple of YouTube videos out there on it, Sean. So I'll shoot you the links over. But
1: just remember.

0: I mean, everyone's got to be careful. I've got to be so careful these days because AI can generate anything.
1: Oh, absolutely.
0: I mean, the vetting process that I have to go through on videos, Linda, I mean, the stuff that we have to vet these days, the things that we took for granted for decades, now I have to ask, is this real or is this artificial intelligence? You don't always know.
1: Yeah, absolutely. Absolutely. So I think that the national polling is skewed way off. I don't believe that the polling is. They're not polling down in Detroit. You know that.
0: Hey, polling has been a look at the polling in with Haley Stevens. She was supposed to lose by 20 points. She barely lost by a point. Aaron, I'm going to roll though, man. Appreciate it. Thanks for the heads up. All right, quick break. Right back. More of your calls coming up. Toll free. It's 800-941-SHAWN this Monday. If you want to be a part of the program.
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0: right, on this Monday, let's get back to our busy phones. It's toll-free 800-941-SEAN. Dave is in Virginia. Dave, how are you? Glad you called. Happy Monday, if there is such a thing.
1: Same to you, Mr. Hannity. Thank you for taking my call. May I call you Sean?
0: Yeah, of course. What's going on?
1: So I've been thinking about sacrifice, okay? Sacrifice. And in the past, some of our leaders during times of crisis and preventing a rogue state from getting a nuclear weapon is certainly, to me, a time of crisis. I ask myself, what would we be willing to sacrifice if we knew that there was going to be an attack either on the United States or our allies? What would we be willing to sacrifice to prevent that? And I'm curious as to what we would.
0: Well, I think what you're probably referring to, I may be guessing, if I am, tell me I'm wrong, is, you know, not having a nuclear armed Iran. I don't think the president had a choice. And, you know, did we sacrifice a period with higher gas prices? Yeah, but the overall economy is, if you look at demographically, especially minorities, we have the lowest poverty rate in history, the largest median income ever in history. We have GDP projected growth. Well, it just was revised upward for the second quarter. We expect third quarter GDP to go up to as high as 5+%, according to the Atlanta Fed. The economy is moving. Manufacturing is coming back. It's making it into the economic bloodstream. But I think Matt Towery was right, is there's an untold story here that we got to tell. We'll give you the last word.
1: So if I had the president's ear, I would ask him to ask the oil companies to make a sacrifice, particularly in this last quarter, to reduce prices, to ask them to sacrifice. And, you know, I don't know how many people like oil companies, but they could be real heroes if they, in this last quarter, particularly, because I don't think they're going to like it if the what I consider to be anarchists take control. So that's it for me.
0: All right, Dave. I think it's a good admonition. And Donald Trump's not gotten the credit for controlling the borders, the largest tax cut. Yeah. And defanging, you know, the number one state sponsor of terror and taking and removing that threat for the entire world. It's frustrating. 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And don't forget to, and you're going to sleep better than you ever have. It makes a difference. It really does. Sleep makes such a big difference. Health, wellness, fitness, nutrition, longevity. Anyway, quick break. We'll come right back. More on the other side as we continue. On October 7, 2023, Israeli firefighter Danny faced a nightmare no parent should ever have to endure. As terrorists attacked his community, he and his wife sheltered in their safe room. Only yards away, his daughter and son-in-law, they were trapped inside their home as it burned down during these horrific attacks that day. There was nothing that he could do to save them, nothing. In the midst of this unimaginable grief, Danny stepped forward to help evacuate survivors and care for this shattered community. And today he continues helping rebuilding. His story does remind us
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7: In farm country, I'm Lisa LaSera, Fox News. President Trump holding a rally in Grand Island, Nebraska to back Republican Senator Pete Ricketts, who's in a tougher-than-expected re-election fight against independent David Osborne.
8: He's a great man. He's a great, he's respected by everybody. There's no games. He's respected by everybody down there.
7: While there, he promised,
8: I'm going to sign a historic executive order to officially waive the off-road requirement and allow anyone to purchase tax-free red dye diesel for any reason.
7: So-called red dye diesel is tax-exempt. The average price for a gallon of diesel is about $6.32 a gallon, according to AAA. President Trump's immigration enforcement is splitting rural voters ahead of the midterms, according to a new poll.
9: An Associated Press survey of more than 2,000 rural voters finds about a third say the Trump administration's immigration enforcement has been positive, while another third say it has been negative. The remaining 3 in 10 told pollsters it has had no effect. Immigration also ranks lower on voters' priority list than the cost of living, fraud in government programs, or health care cost. Only 4 in 10 rural voters say the president has gone too far in restricting legal immigration or deporting those in the country illegally.
7: Fox's Jared Halpern at the White House. President Trump's approved on the recommendation of War Secretary Pete Hegseth death by Army firing squad for convicted Fort Hood shooter Nidal Malik Hassan, who opened fire at the Army base in 2009, killing 13 people and wounding 32 others while shouting Allahu Akbar during the attack. A federal appeals court considering a judge's authority to restore the Trump administration's funding cuts to Harvard University. A lower court judge ruled last year the cuts amounted to illegal retaliation for Harvard's rejection of the administration's demand to change its policies. 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
7: Pennsylvania measles cases are continuing to grow, becoming one of the highest outbreak totals in decades.
13: More than 1,000 measles cases have been confirmed in Pennsylvania, surpassing 997 in South Carolina. It's also the most recorded in any jurisdiction since more than 4,500 cases in New York City in the early 1990s. Measles is an airborne virus and highly contagious if close to someone with it who sneezes or coughs. According to the CDC, 8 measles-related deaths in the past 2 years exceed the number reported in the 3 decades prior. Health officials say the spread is likely due to low vaccination rates. Cases are continuing to climb. Ohio has more than 200 cases this year. Grinnell Scott, Fox News.
7: The Archdiocese of St. Louis has filed a lawsuit against the federal government claiming detainees at an immigration detention facility in Missouri are being deprived of their right to speak privately with priests or receive sacraments like communion or confession. The suit claims members of the clergy can only visit detainees at the St. Genevieve County Jail during a 4-hour window on Mondays. Former Republican House Speaker Dennis Hastert has died.
14: Dennis Hastert went from being a high school teacher and wrestling coach in Illinois to being a state representative in 1980 and then an elected member of Congress by 1986. He ended up working closely with Speaker Newt Gingrich at the time, but when Gingrich lost support, Republicans elected Hastert leader. Then under President George W. Bush, he pushed through tax cuts and an expansion of prescription drug benefits under Medicare. In 2015, prosecutors accused Hastert of evading banking rules in order to pay hush money to a former high school student, and it was then revealed that he had molested several teenage boys during his time as coach in Yorkville, Illinois. Hastert was sentenced to over a year in prison for violating federal banking laws.
7: Fox's Jessica Rosenthal. Dennis Hastert was 84. I'm Lee Silasera. This is Fox News.
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15: Afternoon sunshine will give way to a mostly clear and cool night. Lows around 51. We'll jump back to 81 on Tuesday with a mostly sunny sky. More of the same on Wednesday with highs in the low 80s. Our next chance of rain returns late in the weekend. Get the latest forecast anytime on the WVLT First Alert Weather app. I'm Chief Meteorologist Spencer Denton from the WVLT First Alert Weather Center.
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0: MFN, an unapologetic patriot and unapologetic constitutionalist. 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
1: It's really quite an abomination. The same party that wants to destroy our Constitution, the entire structure, aiming first at the Supreme Court, so they'll have to kill the filibuster rule, and that's what they're going to do. Pack the other courts, pack the Supreme Court with four more justices, turn it into a Politburo. Pack the Senate with four more justices, and they're going to be righteous about everything they do. They're going to pretend that they're the true constitutionalists. That's just what they do. They're sleazeballs. Absolute sleazeballs. This is what they do. And we have one story after another in the New York Post, also Just the News, that lays out everything that was done here. And to give you a bottom line on it, the President of the United States, Joe Biden, was involved in everything, as I had surmised to you, as the President of the United States did as well. Every piece of it. The Attorney General was a sap. He was a lapdog. And the worst of the bunch was his deputy, Monaco, an Obamaite, a bomb thrower. But all through the Department of Injustice, there were these radicals. These radicals all throughout. And the courts pretty much the same. The courts, I should say, in the D.C. lower courts and the D.C. circuit, the judges are pretty much the same. Certainly on the appellate court there, but even in the lower courts, I should say. And they intend to appoint a bunch of Jacksons to the court. She's the dumbest of the bunch. She's also a bomb thrower. She doesn't even understand the role of a Supreme Court justice. So Biden pushed her through for a reason. You know, it really all started with Barack Milhouse, Benito Obama. And he's now going to campaign for Abdul El Sayed, just so you know. And Sayed's sister-in-law appears on the terrorist watch list. Did you know that? His sister-in-law is on the terrorist watch list. Mm-hmm. His father is connected to CARE, and I believe it's the Muslim Brotherhood. He has said things that are so bad that he has sought to cover his tracks online and elsewhere. It's really shocking. And that race shouldn't be close, and Mike Rogers will be on here. Did you say Wednesday, Rich? Wednesday. We're going to try to help those candidates that want help. We're going to have Dan Sullivan back from Alaska. We're going to have our friend Mike Lawler in a tough district. If we're going to hold the House, he needs to win. And he'll be back with us. And we're going to have numerous others that I can't even remember on the lead up to the election. We'll have Blakeman back on, is running for governor in New York. We're going to have a few Texas people on, the whole list. We're going to do everything we can. I spent about 45 minutes this afternoon on Dan Patrick, Lieutenant Governor Dan Patrick's podcast in Texas. It's a big podcast, and it averages anywhere from 600 to 800,000 views, which is a lot. I mean, he's not a professional and a full-time podcaster, but he's really good. And when we finished, he said, if we win Texas, it's going to be because of this podcast. I said, you really think? He said, yes, I think there's going to be a million views on this. This is what we do. We do it pretty much under the radar. And by under the radar, we're very public. We're very big. But talk radio doesn't get the respect that it deserves. It doesn't get the attention that it deserves. Podcasters get a lot of it. And yet most of them are pathetic. And they're not pulling votes anywhere. For most of them, not all of them, for most of them, people watch them because they're car wrecks. Day in and day out car wrecks. And people laugh at them. They're not embracing them. Tucker Carlson. You know, the other thing is the internet. It's very, very bizarre. We were taking on Tucker Carlson at a very national level, day in and day out, starting, I think it was in May of a couple of years ago. And the gloves were off, and we were socking and rocking. And so you see this stuff online, Mr. Reduce? Well, actually, I was the first one to criticize him. And you go, who is this person? Then another one. Actually, we both were the first ones to criticize him. I don't know who the first one was to criticize him. All I'm saying is when I came out of the box, we got no support whatsoever. It's one thing to post something on the internet or some relatively small social, so it's quite another when you have the second largest talk show in America and you take him on and you're pounding away and he notices it, and he's fighting back, and there's not much for him to fight with. He's proven himself to be exactly everything I said he was. He's excusing Hitler. He's excusing the Third Reich. He and his guests raise questions about the Holocaust, trashing America, spends an awful lot of time in Arab countries. Just go on and on. He's exactly everything I said he is. He's an out-of-the-closet anti-Semite. I think he hates his own country, our country, and I think in many ways he's a traitor. I do. That's just my opinion. And he's not the only one. There's a cabal of these guys, and I usually tangle with one or two at a time. I don't mind it at all because they're such flawed perverts and criminals and crooks and propagandists. It's really not that hard. But it has to be done. Part of the problem with the Democrat Party early on is they didn't take on their sick bastards the way I have taken these guys on, and now some others are taking them on. And now it is the party. The sickest among them, excuse me, the sickest among them, like the Bernie Sanderses and this guy Chris Murphy and you've got that, the Stooges in the House there and so forth. They're the worst of the worst. They're the worst of the worst. So there is that. And, I wanted to point that out to you as well. Good news, bad news, all kinds of news out there. Harry Enten, the

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1: Close friend of my family, especially my wife, but very friendly. And he shows up at these Shabbat events at CPAC and so forth. Was ambassador. He's gay as well. I don't really care what people are. It's just never bothered me, or it's never, you know, motivated me or anything like that. I'm just worried about saving the country, individual liberty. I'm just worried about where the Marxist, Islamist, the Democrat Party, that's an umbrella to all of it, where they are taking this country. And to me, we've got enough to fight about, and that's got to be battle number one. So I want to thank you for your very, very fine call, and it sounds like you have a great family. And God bless you, my friend. Yeah, thanks for calling. And you can call me Mark. Thank you don't need to call me Mr. Levin.
2: 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So thank you, sir. I appreciate you taking my call.
1: 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We'll be right back.
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0: want to get back to at least one clip from Justice Sam Alito on Life, Liberty, and Levin last night. He wrote this great book. And he talks about the Constitution. Each of us should really cherish it for so many reasons. One of the reasons he gives is it gives each of us personal direction. Let's check this out. Go.
1: You talk in the book about the Constitution actually is such a brilliant document, but it really is relatable to ordinary people. It gives us guidance and direction, each American, each person. What did you mean by that?
2: I said this at a commencement address at a college, and I was trying to link what I do on in my work life, which the most important part of that is interpreting and applying the Constitution to their situation. So one of the things I said is that our Constitution identifies what is most important. Our Constitution is relatively brief. If you compare our Constitution to some of the other constitutions adopted by foreign countries or to some state constitutions, ours is like this. The others are like this. They go into great detail. The Constitution doesn't do that. It focuses on the essentials, the essential structure of the government, and the most important rights that have to be protected. And what I said to the students was, it's not a bad idea if you try to do the same thing and identify what is really most important in your lives and keep that in mind throughout your lives, because there are going to be times when you're going to be tempted or lured to go astray and to depart from the fundamental things that you believe in.
0: Mm-hmm. Can we post up the book again, Mr. Producer, on Amazon? And I would just say I strongly encourage you to grab this book. It's absolutely outstanding. And I encourage you folks to go to Amazon.com right now or this evening at some point. The book's called So Ordered, An Originalist View of the Constitution, the Court, and Our Country. And you will see why he has become such an important voice for we constitutional conservatives and why he is targeted now like Clarence Thomas for character assassination by the Democrats and their media. I've known Sam Alito since 1985. It's much earlier than when I first met Clarence Thomas. He was working at the Justice Department. I was a senior Reagan official under Ed Meese at the Justice Department. And he'd been in a career position. He wanted to move to a non-career position. And he came into my office. I didn't know who he was. He introduced himself. And in order to get him cleared through the White House, I asked him to put together a memo of his conservative credentials. And I went to the Attorney General, Ed Meese. I said, this is a good guy. Here's what he has said. And the Attorney General said, well, call the White House presidential personnel. Let them know I'm strongly behind him, which means clear him. And that's exactly what took place. And for his non-career status, that's where it all started, December 1985. And that memo came up, as I've told you before, at his confirmation hearing, but it really wasn't controversial. They tried to make it a little bit, but it wasn't. And he eventually became the U.S. attorney for the entirety of New Jersey. He eventually became a circuit judge for 15 years and now on the Supreme Court for 20. And I think he's absolutely fantastic. And I encourage you to get this book, So Ordered, at Amazon.com. I would really like to see it do extremely well. And you can read it and give it as a gift, as a matter of fact. You know, I believe the enemies of this country aren't just outside our borders. They're already inside the gates. False peace and open borders, socialism, the deliberate destruction of the family and sanctity of life, persecution of the church and temple, the rise of Islam, the ugly resurgence of anti-Semitism. I think these seven threats are real. They're accelerating. and they're aimed straight at the heart of American freedom in this country. 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See, you have to be smart to listen to this show. I mean, you don't have to be, but you want to be, right? And we go through all this together. It's such a blessing and honor to me. We salute our armed forces, police officers, firefighters, emergency personnel, our truckers, ICE, the men and women in Ukraine, the men and women in Israel, the men and women in Iran, and you, Mr. and Mrs. America. Thank God for you. What a show. Went like fast. And we will see you tomorrow. God bless.
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15: Visiting the Cornhusker State, I'm Sue Guzman, Fox News. President Trump with another campaign rally tonight, this one in Grand Island, Nebraska. Spoke about the administration's crackdown on massive welfare fraud.
16: We're ending billions of dollars in Obamacare fraud, where shady insurance brokers got paid millions and millions of dollars in commissions to enroll people in really improperly, like nobody's ever seen. Obamacare is a total fraud. It's crappy health insurance for massive amounts of money.
15: The president hoping his appearances in 19 states leading up to the midterms will increase Republican turnout. Former pastor and American Idol contestant Caleb Flynn sentenced on 9 charges for the murder of his wife Ashley earlier this year in their Ohio home. Miami County Judge Deneen Pratt.
17: Count 1, aggravated murder, an unclassified felony. The court imposes a prison sentence of life without the possibility of parole. which by operation of law is a mandatory prison sentence to be served at the Ohio Department of Rehabilitation and Corrections.
15: Flynn also received sentencing for other charges, including tampering with evidence, which will be added to his life sentence. President Trump promising Americans that prices will come down and the conflict with Iran will end after the midterms. It comes as 71% of voters in a Fox poll say the White House has no plans to end it. Michigan Democratic Senate candidate Abdul El-Sayed telling Fox's The Story with Martha McCallum, the conflict has put the economy and national security at risk.
18: At the grocery checkout counter, at the pump for gas, in our tax dollars. And then you ask yourself, does more war make us actually safer? And I think the argument that we continue to need to learn is that less war in the world is usually safer.
15: El-Sayed faces Trump-backed Republican Mike Rogers in the midterm elections. 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
22: Temperatures being 30 degrees above average.
19: 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Just click listen, then swipe right and hear the latest news updates on your time. 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
15: The Department of Health and Human Services announcing new rules for health care providers. Fox's Mike Emanuel explains.
23: HHS Secretary Robert F. Kennedy Jr. unveiling a new initiative aimed at clearing the air around health care pricing.
24: The American people pay for this health care system. They have the right to know the prices.
23: Labor Secretary Keith Sonderling says providing consumers price transparency gives patients choices.
25: So whether you are going in for an MRI, scheduling a routine procedure, preparing to have a major surgery, or having a baby, you will know what your care will cost.
23: But on CBS's Face the Nation, Arizona Democrat Senator Mark Kelly suggested the Trump administration isn't serious. In Washington, Mike Emanuel, Fox News.
15: President Trump on the campaign trail telling supporters to welcome local data center development. More from Fox's Ashley Webster.
26: The president was stopping in Ohio over the weekend for Senator John Husted, who's in a tight race with former Democratic Senator Sherrod Brown. And he addressed the issue of data centers and told supporters the U.S. will risk losing ground in the global AI race against China if communities reject the facilities.
27: There's so much money to be made for Ohio. You can't just turn them off. They'll go to China.
26: Houston is accused of giving big tech billions in tax breaks and having residents foot the bill. Houston, meantime, says data centers provide a valuable investment, creating jobs and also giving a big boost to tax revenue.
15: Fox poll from last month finding 71% of people questioned opposed data center construction in their area. And the government of Norway is proposing a temporary ban on AI glasses in certain public spaces. Norway's digitalization minister highlighting privacy concerns, especially in places like healthcare facilities, fitness centers, and areas where children gather. I'm Sue Guzman. This is Fox News.
28: Here's your first alert to a mostly clear night ahead with low temperatures in the low to mid 50s. Look for more sunshine on Tuesday through the rest of the week. Highs will jump into the low to mid 80s each day. Lows at night will be in the mid to upper 50s. The next chance of rain arrives Saturday night into Sunday. From the WVLT First Alert Weather Center, I'm Chief Meteorologist Spencer Denton.
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0: 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Protecting American values faster than Democrats can defend felons and illegal terrorist gang members. 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
5: Why are they fighting the American people? They are fighting. That is what the Democratic Party is doing today.
4: What do you mean?
5: Right here before the midterm election.
4: Okay.
5: They are fighting public opinion because most Americans agree. The majority of Americans agree showing a photo ID is not a big deal in order to vote in federal elections. In fact, 82% across the board of your fellow American citizens believe that showing a photo ID should be a requirement for an individual to vote. And not only that, there is consensus across party lines. The vast majority of Republicans, 95%, require in favor of requiring an individual to show a valid photo ID to vote. 73% of Democrats, 78% of independents. I mean, and when you go and you ask them, not only you need to identify yourself, but the survey also asks folks, do you oppose requiring proof of citizenship to vote? 79% of Americans across the board say, yeah, that's a good idea. And again, you got 95% of Republicans that support requiring proof of citizenship to vote. You got 66% of Democrats requiring proof of citizenship to vote, and 75% of independents. That's not like a small majority in any of those party identification groups.
4: I don't have a problem with any political party coming out and saying, I understand the people think one thing. We believe the people are wrong. Here's why we believe the people are wrong. I think when it comes to, there's a time when abortion was more popular and the Republicans kept saying, look, abortion's not right. We need to overturn Roe v. Wade. And yet a majority of Americans, and according to the polls, kept saying, no, Roe v. Wade needs to say it was. The Republican Party was right on that. I have no problem with the party coming out and making this case. Here's the reason, though, that the Democrats are so disingenuous on this. In Seattle, Washington, the Democrats control Seattle, Washington. It's blue state, blue city, okay? It is, you do not have to show an ID to vote in Seattle, Washington.
5: Right?
4: Mm-hmm. But in Seattle, Washington, if you want to be a poll observer, so you want to watch the polls and make sure that nothing snaky is happening, nothing illegal, nothing untoward is happening at the polls, you know what you have to do? You got to show an ID. So why do I have to show an ID if I want to watch an election, but I don't have to show an ID if I want to participate in the election? The Democrats are disingenuous on this article. It's not just that they want the American people to think differently. It's that their argument is disingenuous. It's hypocritical. And the reason why they don't want voter ID is because they want to be able to cheat. That's the only logical explanation I can come up with.
5: But you know what? And the other part of that is that showing a photo ID to confirm that you are who you say you are,
4: yes,
5: and that you are a legal citizen of this country,
4: right,
5: is just to verify what is already law. So it's not like with abortion, for example, where abortion was legal,
4: yeah,
5: right, and like you said, Republican Party came out and said, you know what, it's legal but it's wrong, we've got to get that changed. There's nobody here saying, I mean, there is a slim minority of folks who are saying, look, We don't care what the law says. Anybody and everybody ought to be able to vote, whether they can identify who they are or not.
4: But it seems like the vast majority of people who are actually saying that are people who are running for office with a D next to their name.
5: Like Chuck Schumer. Like Chuck Schumer, who argues that, you know, the Save America Act goes considerably further than simply asking somebody to flash a driver's license at the polling place. What they're saying is it's racist. Because apparently,
4: but that's not
5: minorities.
4: It's racist to say that minorities can't get voter IDs, because you're simply assuming that people who aren't white are too stupid to figure out how to get an ID. That is your argument is racist.
5: Okay, but at the same time, maybe there are problems with some of this. Like, for example, let's just say you're an 85-year-old woman and you have voted for 60 years.
4: Okay.
5: And you can't find your birth certificate. I get that. Well, then what we need to do, our legislators need to create a reasonable verification process.
4: But you can get a duplicate birth certificate.
5: That too.
4: That's easy to do. I've done it. You can get a duplicate certified birth certificate.
5: But at the same time, why are Democrats fighting? But their own party, members of their own party, the rank and file folks,
4: right?
5: the foot soldiers, so to speak, not the elite, you know, Chuck Schumer's and AOC and Nancy Pelosi's, those folks. But I'm talking about just rank and file folks, everyday Americans busting their you know what just to make a living. They are in agreement that you have to be able to identify who you are and you should be a legal United States citizen.
4: Look, there's not
5: citizen.
4: There is not a conviction of principle here. Okay, when it came to the abortion issue, the Republicans had a conviction of principle, and you had the pro-life marches, and people would go out and they would march every single year on the anniversary of Roe v. Wade. They'd get out in the cold and they would march, and it was a grassroots movement saying, we believe the law is wrong, we believe the rulings from the court are wrong, here's why we believe it. What you do not have is a groundswell of people going, we are in favor of anonymous elections. Anonymous elections, anonymous elections, anonymous elections. Nobody's doing that. So there is no groundswell. There is no principle upon which they stand. So now you've got to go, look, the polls say the Democrats are wrong. The polls say that Chuck Schumer and anybody in the Democrat Party who is saying we don't need an ID is wrong. And it's an 80-20 issue, as you've rightfully pointed out. So now you got to say, why would somebody who is running for office run on an issue that they know is an 80-20 issue against them? It's because some way, somewhere, they think there's an advantage to them if they're able to push this issue forward. Now, it's not going to be in popular opinion. So if they're losing in popular opinion, but they still think there's an advantage, what possibly could that advantage be? Oh, I know. They think that if they're able to have more people cheating in the elections, that the cheaters will be voting for them. That's where they see the advantage. That's where they see the electoral ability to move forward. It's not about principle. It is about power.
5: But 82% of Americans. Mm-hmm. I mean, you might as well say it's 100%.
4: It's because pretty darn close.
5: 82% of Americans believe that you need to prove that you're a United States citizen in order to vote in our election.
4: And as I said, the other 18% are all Democrats who are running for office. That is it.
5: 79% of Americans say you need tighter voter ID requirements. 79%.
4: Nobody.
5: Those are not narrow margins.
4: Nobody is getting up in a cold January morning to go walk across a bridge and chant anonymous elections now. It's not happening.
5: I'm telling you, the Democrat Party, they're fighting their own. For what?
4: For the right to cheat. And that should tell you something. Let's get to the top of the things you need to know. First thing you need to know, three University of South Alabama students have been arrested for plotting to kill President Trump. President Trump visited Mobile, Alabama on Friday. Three students, Amari Jamal Woods, Cameron Lamarck Lewis, and Kayla Leanne Smith, were arrested by the FBI due to social media posts they allegedly made discussing plans to assassinate the 47th president. According to the post found on social media, one of the suspects compared President Trump's visit to Alabama to Charlie Kirk's visit to Utah, where he was killed last year. Other posts said, quote, he got it to die, bro. And one said, one chance, let's take it.
5: You know, that's going to lead to a resume gap in their education history,
4: you think
5: in
4: so?
5: Their work history. I mean,
4: look,
5: why even do something so stupid like that?
4: There have been more assassination attempts against President Trump than any other president in American history, and it's not slowing down. Second thing you need to know, former Republican Congressman David Rivera was sentenced to 10 years in prison. He also will have a resume gap. Rivera was found guilty of working with the communist government in Venezuela, secretly lobbying the federal government on their behalf and laundering millions of dollars for his efforts. Rivera was elected to Congress from Florida in 2010, but lost his reelection bid in 2012. His lobbying work for the Venezuelan government apparently occurred between 2017 and 2022. U.S. Attorney for the Southern District of Florida, Jason A. Redding Quinones, said Rivera represented a community shaped by generations of families who fled communist oppression and came to this country seeking freedom. He knew that history. He knew what this community had endured.
5: Wait, he was elected to Congress?
4: Back in 2010, lost election in 2012, and then started lobbying for the communists.
5: It sounds like that's when he cashed out.
4: And the third thing you need to know, the Department of Justice has announced another wave of arrests for illegal voting. The arrests came from multiple states across the country. Two people were arrested in Florida, three in Louisiana, one in Wisconsin, and a whopping 10 in Minnesota. The aliens who voted in the American elections came from a wide variety of countries: the Bahamas, Bosnia, Brazil, Canada, Cuba, Germany, Ghana, Italy, Liberia, Lithuania, Mexico, Nicaragua, North Macedonia, and South Africa.
5: You know, cheating in our elections, it disenfranchises all of us. Because what folks don't realize is that when we lose faith, when folks lose faith in our election systems, it's not like, you know, they're like, well, you know, people are cheating, I'm still going to go vote. No.
4: They stop voting.
5: They stop voting because they're like, why bother?
4: Somebody's just going to steal my vote. We got more American Ground Radio coming up. Stick around.
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4: 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I'm Stephen Parr with Louis R. Avalone.
5: And, you know, speaking of voting, when you vote for Congress, you're deciding who gets to demand answers on your behalf. And Texas Republican Congressman Brandon Gill is putting a specific investigation before the voters. And that is the businesses that are marketing childbirth in America to foreign customers seeking U.S. citizenship for their children. So Gill, Brandon Gill, says that a Democratic House majority would abandon this investigation. So right now, Congressman Gill is investigating these companies that are basically, you know, they're like travel agencies, except they have a very niche clientele, and that is folks who want to get pregnant in some other part of the world, like China, and then travel into the United States or a U.S. territory, have their baby, and now all of a sudden they have a United States citizen that they're, you know, feeding and changing the diapers for and caring. And that is one of President Trump's objectives, is to end birth tourism. Well, Gill is investigating all of that right now, and he says that if the Democrats win Congress, win the House, win control of the House in the midterms, the Democrats are going to abandon these investigations.
4: Yeah,
5: and basically turn the attention toward the people enforcing the immigration law.
4: Yes, that's what they did under Biden. I mean, they stopped investigations into, you know, wrongdoing on one side, and then they just turned into political witch hunts on the other. They dropped every single investigation Republicans were doing under Trump.
5: And so what Gill is saying, he says, you know what, if you're considering voting for a Democrat into the House of Representatives, ask them a question. Ask them the question of, will you continue the investigations that are ongoing right now into birth tourism? And, you know,
4: no,
5: of course
4: no
5: they're
4: way.
5: Not going to.
4: No, because the Democrats, again, think they'll benefit from it. They think that all these birth tourism babies will grow up and vote Democrat. What they're missing is that some of them will grow up and vote communist.
5: But a candidate,
4: like communist China.
5: I know, but a candidate should be able to answer that question plainly. Are you in favor of birth tourism?
4: Well, sure, they should be able to answer it, but if they do, you won't vote for them. So they're not going to answer it plainly. We've got a question for our American mamas. Dear mamas, can you imagine the bravery of the people who saved the Fly Dubai plane?
5: Well, let's ask our American mamas.
16: Mama.

0: And joining us now, our American mama, Terry Netterville. This was an amazing story.
1: Yeah.
0: It was first reported as just an altercation between the pilots. The pilots got in a fight.
1: Huh.
0: No.
1: Wonder why.
0: This was a terrorist attack.
1: Yes.
0: This guy is a Muslim extremist trying to kill as many people flying to Tel Aviv as he could,
1: mm-hmm.
0: including himself.
1: Right.
0: But there was a tremendous amount of heroism on that plane to stop it, to save all those lives.
1: Truly.
0: Yeah?
1: Well, first of all, the fact that the pilot, for those who don't know the story, the co-pilot, the terrorist, started stabbing the pilot.
0: Screaming, Allahu Akbar.
1: Yes. And there was blood. He was stabbed all over the place. And there was blood everywhere, apparently, in the cockpit. But that... the bravery of that pilot to reach to the door, the cockpit door, open it up and yell for help.
0: Because since 9/11,
1: there's
0: a lock on the cockpit doors now to prevent hijackers from getting into the cockpit. That can only be opened from the inside. So if that co-pilot hadn't opened that button, they would not have been able to get through the door, and they would not have been able to save the plane. The plane was already
1: in a steep dive. So the pilot got to the button.
0: The pilot?
1: Okay.
0: I guess.
1: Yeah.
0: Because it was the co-pilot who stabbed.
1: Yes.
0: It was the pilot who got to the button. The man from India, Singh.
1: Yes.
0: And he was able to open the door.
1: And he yelped for help.
0: Yeah.
1: And then, y'all, this is crazy, but some guy, I think they said he was a dentist.
0: A dentist.
1: They all rushed to the front, but he ran to the front. And because he saw on TV, on some of these shows, that you pull the throttle up.
0: Yeah.
1: That's what it's called.
0: Yeah.
1: You pull it up. He went in there and he pulled with all of his might because this was a nosedive.
0: It was.
1: I cannot remember how many feet they went in the less than a minute, but it was significant.
0: They were going more than 100 miles faster than the plane's frame is designed to allow.
1: Oh, my God.
0: It was going so fast, the rudder ripped off the tail of the plane. It is a miracle that plane did not disintegrate.
1: This is such
0: in
1: a God story.
0: Yeah.
1: So the guy who has no training, only saw this on TV, pulls the plane up. Well, there happened to be a British pilot on the plane who was also going to Tel Aviv. He rushed up there and was able to take over and land the plane.
0: Yeah, two other pilots were actually on the plane. They were just dead seating. They were just flying to the next spot.
1: Right.
0: They happened to be there, and they were able to save that plane.
1: And the pilot who was stabbed lost consciousness, but they were able to get him to a hospital, and he's in stable condition.
0: There was a dentist. That dentist, he had a tourniquet. He was able to stop some of the bleeding, and the officials on the ground said, you saved this pilot's life.
1: I just, you know, when I heard this story, I could not help but, first of all, thank God. I said, thank you, Jesus. Thank you, Jesus. That is the only reason that this story ended the way that it did, being able to give these people the fortitude to know what to do in that time.
0: And the courage to do it.
1: Absolutely.
0: They tied up the attacker with headphone wires.
1: Yeah.
0: I'm
1: surprised that he made it out alive, actually.
0: I'm surprised. Pretty amazing.
1: Then I thought about those people. They'll never take another day on this earth for granted.
0: Right.
1: Then I thought about all of the family members. So grateful that they still have their loved ones. Because we've seen where it doesn't end that way.
0: Right.
1: So then I started thinking all day. I've been thinking about it yesterday. I was thinking, what about, so this guy, this terrorist, he trained to become a pilot. He went through the program, met all of these pilots he was going to be flying with.
0: Right.
1: Knowing in his mind that he had an agenda at the end of this. So how are we able to keep these people away from the cockpit? How do you know the ones who have a plan to terminate souls for political purposes?
0: Well, and one of the things that was interesting is about this co-pilot who did the attacking. Apparently, he's got to a point to where he refused to shake hands with women.
1: Oh.
0: And that's one of the things
1: going around. That's a telltale sign.
0: That was a sign. They're like, he was acting weird. He refused to shake hands with women.
1: And how did he get the knife on the plane?
0: There's another good question.
1: How
0: did he?
1: Was there an inside job? Was there somebody?
0: Or they just didn't check the pilots in on Fly Dubai? How did he get?
1: How?
0: I don't know.
1: And then I think President Benjamin Netanyahu.
0: Yeah, Prime Minister Benjamin Netanyahu.
1: Yes, that's right. He came on there, you know, really proclaiming what heroes these people were.
0: Right.
1: And I know that he has to be thinking like all of us. Like, he's going to have to be very aware of who, what pilots are flying in and out of Israel.
0: Right. And especially since the Abraham Accords have opened up Israel to flights from Dubai. That didn't used to be possible. And now you've got another problem where some of these pilots might be terrorists.
1: Didn't they used to have marshals on each plane? Are they going to open
0: US.
1: That back?
0: Okay. Those are U.S. marshals.
1: And should this be opened up to Israel's CIA if they have one of those or FBI?
0: Mossad.
1: Okay. They should look into everybody.
0: Yeah, Mossad's pretty busy, but of all the intelligence agencies all over the planet, they are also the most capable. It's very interesting.
1: Yeah.
0: If you'd like to ask our American Mamas a question, go to our website, AmericanGrabRadio.com/mamas, and click on the Ask the Mamas button. Terry Nettable, thank you so much.
1: Thank you.
0: And coming up next here on American Grab Radio, we are digging deep. Stick around. We'll be right back.
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0: 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Steve Palmer, Louis Saar, Abalone.
1: You know, I was reading this story this weekend that really stopped me, just especially as a lifelong Catholic, because there's something going on, not just at Stanford University, although this story is about Stanford University. Now, Stanford, and we'll get to that here in just a moment, but of course, we all know Stanford is, you know, one of our nation's most prestigious universities, and it's very liberal. Yeah, very liberal.
2: Well, yeah, I would say.
1: And that's why I did not expect to read what I read, and that is young people are becoming Catholic at Stanford more and more, not just like one or two or four or 14. This past Easter, 46 adults entered the Catholic Church at Stanford. This is according to a priest who leads the Catholic community there.
2: Uh-huh.
1: So the previous year, the candidates to become a Catholic was 14. And historically, the priest there on campus at Stanford said there were only 4 adult baptism a year for 30 years.
2: Wow.
1: So I'm wondering, is faith finally making a comeback? Now, I know we need to be careful about that. I know 46 students who decide to, you know, to enter the Catholic faith at Stanford doesn't constitute this great awakening, but at the same time,
2: I'll tell you the demographic data that's showing up. There's a particular group of people where you're seeing a return to faith, and specifically return to Christian faith, faster than other places, and it is young men.
1: In Gen Z,
2: the college age, so 18 to 35, right? Young men, those are the people right now leading this, if you want to call it a revival that's going on. That's the group that's doing it. That they're getting baptized. They're going to church. They're turning things around. And it's an inch, because that's not normally the cohort you think of when you start thinking of church going. You think of, you know, maybe moms and grandmas. That has historically been the people that have been leading some of the drive to church. People go to church because mom says we got to go. But right now it is young men saying, you know what? I need to be in church.
1: You know what? And the other part of this is it might just be social media. And here's what I mean by that.
2: Okay.
1: Not that social media is influencing, but maybe it's the exact opposite, is that Gen Z has been on social media,
2: right?
1: You know, since the day they were born.
2: And they don't find it satisfying?
1: They want something deeper.
2: They want something deeper.
1: You know what I'm saying?
2: Yeah.
1: And that way, maybe it's influencing them, but certainly not
2: to go seek something out
1: in the way that social media was intended to.
2: Interesting. Let's dig deep.
3: Working in a coal mine, going down. Working in a coal mine.
2: The United States Supreme Court heard arguments in a very important case on Monday out of Boulder, Colorado. Essentially, the city of Boulder is trying to sue oil companies all across America for releasing carbon dioxide into the atmosphere. Boulder wants to hold those companies financially responsible for all of the climate damage that the city of Boulder has suffered.
1: So what's the alternative? I mean, in other words, if we don't have, you know, all these emissions due to fossil fuels,
2: right?
1: So you just get rid. So is there any acceptable emission level for these folks?
2: No, they want zero emissions.
1: Zero.
2: Zero emissions.
1: So we get rid of all fossil fuels whatsoever.
2: And by the way, frankly, if they're suing oil and gas companies along the same theory, they could sue every human for breathing out. Because every breath we breathe out, we're putting carbon dioxide in the atmosphere.
1: They go after the cow.
2: They could sue you for dying, because when you die and you decompose, you release carbon dioxide.
1: Ooh. Oh, wow.
2: You see what I'm saying?
1: Oh, yeah. You're a terrible human being, even in death.
2: If you live or if you die, you release carbon dioxide. Therefore, you're destroying the planet. All right, look. Couple things here. How can you prove you've suffered climate damage from carbon dioxide emitted by any particular oil and gas company? Can you prove the damage you received was from oil drilling in Texas and not coal mining in California, in China? Can you? No, you can't. Second, how can you prove beyond a reasonable doubt that carbon dioxide is the driver of climate change when the math that undergirds the entire theory has never been shown to be correct? Carbon dioxide is not the main driver of changes in the climate. The sun is number one, followed by the oceans, followed by particulate matter like volcanic emissions and soot, followed by greenhouse gases, of which water vapor is the most important and contains a temperature-regulating mechanism known as rain. Carbon dioxide is way, way down the list of climate influencers. But none of that was what the Supreme Court was actually hearing arguments about. Their case seemed to revolve more around interstate commerce. Specifically, does the city of Boulder have the right to sue a company for something that is legal commerce in really all 50 states, but certainly in another state? So they're doing drilling in Texas. Can you sue Exxon for drilling in Texas if you're in Boulder?
1: But is it the activity of drilling, or is it the result of what they are drilling for, insofar as they're bringing up crude, right?
2: Yeah, right.
1: And so that crude is then refined into something
2: oil
1: that
2: and gas.
1: Would then into something that would then emit CO2.
2: Okay.
1: Right?
2: Right, or but it's happening in another state.
1: Wherever, right. So do you think that they're really after the drilling part of the whole process, or is it the use of the fossil fuel that they're after?
2: The goal, and this is the real dirty secret. The goal of the left is to bankrupt every single oil and gas company on the face of the planet. That is their goal with this. And they couldn't outlaw it through laws. They couldn't get enough voters to support it, a carbon tax, all of that. Voters said, no, we don't want that. So they are trying to put in another carbon tax. This is some of the same theory of the way that the federal government went after the tobacco companies back in the 1990s. And the goal was to bankrupt all the tobacco companies. Now, they didn't quite bankrupt all of them. They bankrupted a couple. But the goal here is to bankrupt every energy company on the planet.
1: Can you imagine?
2: I can't imagine.
1: It's
2: dystopian.
1: Doing away with all fossil fuels. Can you imagine the hospitals caring for sick and dying patients without any electricity or reliable source of electricity?
2: No, you won't be caring for patients. You will be burying patients, and you won't have a backhoe digging the graves. You will be digging those with your own dang shovel. And you'll hope that shovel doesn't break because you won't be able to get a new one.
1: I was going to say, how does the farmer run his tractor in order to harvest the crops so that we can all eat?
2: You can't do that. The Colorado State Supreme Court has already said, yeah, go ahead, go do your lawsuit. But that's off the same court that said the state could sue a cake maker for refusing to make cakes against their religious beliefs. So the state Supreme Court in Colorado has been shot down by the Supreme Court a couple times.
1: They're just a little loony.
2: The justices at the Supreme Court did appear to be questioning Boulder's assertion they could just sue every oil company in the world for carbon pollution. Chief Justice Roberts, presumably if you prevail, the next day a municipality in every single state would file a lawsuit, copy your pleadings, and there would be at least 50 different cities' causes of actions filed. He's right on that. Mm. But there's a problem. You know, the three leftist judges will support this unconstitutional scheme. Kagan, Sotomayor,
1: on the U.S. Supreme Court,
2: Brown, they're going to support this. But Justice Samuel Alito, a consistent conservative, recused himself from the case. That means if even one of the other nominal conservative justices sides with the left, Roberts, Amy Coney Barrett, Gorsuch, if any one of them sides, then it's a 4-4 tie. Which means the Colorado Supreme Court's decision prevails and the lawsuit moves forward, and thousands of lawsuits will be filed within the next week, potentially bankrupting the entire oil and gas industry in the United States before it ever gets to trial.
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6: 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I'm Stephen Parr with Louis R. Abalone.
7: You know, I have to admit, when I heard, when I first heard Senator Tommy Tuberville say this, I thought, come on, coach!
6: Okay.
7: He was on the floor of the United States Senate.
6: Senator from Alabama.
7: And he warned that there are furries working as airline pilots, flight attendants, and air traffic controllers. And I'm thinking, what in the world is he talking about? And so I looked into it. And here's the strange part.
6: Don't look too hard. Be careful.
7: No.
6: Be careful looking into this.
7: But there actually is a furry community within aviation. And one pilot for a major American airline said that they personally know of 40 self-identified furries at that airline, ranging from pilots to baggage handlers and air traffic controllers. And basically, Tommy Tuberville was saying, this is crazy.
6: Yeah.
7: He says, Lord help us. It's terrifying when you think about this. When you walk onto a commercial flight, it's possible that the pilot flying your plane could have a deranged fetish of dressing up like an animal. You can't make this up, he said. And that's what a furry is, right? I mean, there's a little bit more to it than that.
6: We don't need to go into detail.
7: No, I'm not planning on it. I frankly don't know a great deal about this. That's why I said when I read this story,
6: yeah,
7: I was like, what in the world is he talking about? I mean, he was on the floor of the Senate rallying against, you know, mental illness of transgenderism and furries for about 20 minutes, right?
6: Wow.
7: And but, you know, the Rolling Stone headline about his speech was, you know, GOP senator ahead of midterms, furry airline pilots are terrifying.
6: To be fair, he did say that. I would rather have my pilot be a furry than a terrorist.
7: If I had to choose...
6: You know,
7: and, I don't know.
6: And frankly, I really don't want to know about some of that stuff about my pilot, what they're doing in their private time. And
7: I care about judgment, and I care about stability
6: and skill.
7: No, I'm just saying that's that. And I care whether somebody can perform under pressure.
6: There we go.
7: So,
6: all right, as a pilot, you mean?
7: As a pilot. Well, just yeah. Well,
6: uh-huh. Let's get to a bright spot. So Chick-fil-A has developed a reputation for excellent customer service. It's part of why they are the most profitable fast food restaurant per location in this country. Their customer service is a bright spot. Is that fair to say?
7: Well, I mean, they average per customer.
6: Yeah.
7: I mean, it's like four or five times what an average McDonald's restaurant revenue will be for a year.
6: Yeah. So several fast food companies have been shifting to AI to help with orders and customer service. So there was a concern that AI will be taking more and more fast food jobs, including Chick-fil-A jobs. Well, CEO Andrew Cathy says no way. He did an interview with CNBC. Quote, from our experience, we really want that hospitality to be human to human. We're not going to substitute.

0: that interaction with technology, because we feel like that hospitality is so important to create that warm environment for customers. I think that's a bright spot.
1: Absolutely. Because there's something about, you know, there's something about interacting with another human being. There's a soul
0: right
1: there, right?
0: Right. Yeah.
1: That it, obviously AI will never
0: be able to,
1: it may be able to pretend
0: right
1: very well,
0: right,
1: but
0: it won't fully
1: there
0: match
1: will
0: it.
1: Be signs.
0: Yeah. Kathy said there may be some AI use behind the scenes in other business applications. And I absolutely understand that, too. If you're running a major corporation, something the size of Chick-fil-A, and you're not using AI in some way, shape, or form in your back-of-house business applications, you're probably missing out on opportunities to maximize profit.
1: Oh,
0: is that fair?
1: 100%.
0: Okay. But not in the customer service realm. And this is... You know, this is so important. How many times have you called customer service for some corporation that you do business with, and you've got AI, and that AI is an idiot, right? And you're like, I just want to talk to a person. Can I talk to a person? Human, human, human. Can I talk to a human? Can I talk to a human? Push 0000, and it just...
1: You seem very experienced at that.
0: I cannot tell you how many times computers call me on a daily basis asking me how my Medicaid Part B is going. Or some nonsense, because, again, I'm not old enough for that. But they call in constantly, and I hate it. I hate the computers calling me. The computer trying to do customer service. 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There's AI at Taco Bell, right? There is a lot that AI can do, but what it can't do, as you just pointed out, it cannot replace human interactions.
1: And see, obviously, our God who understands everything, you know, before there was a telephone and a television and internet and all the smartphone and technology, you know, in the Bible, in Genesis, it said, it is not good that man should be alone.
0: Right.
1: And that is not outdated wisdom. That's the owner's manual.
0: Companies that remember that human interaction should remain human will be bright spots in the future. You just can't fake it.
1: Absolutely not.
0: We'll be right back. Stick around.
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11: We are Red Eye Radio. He's Eric Curley, and I'm Gary McNamara. When I was talking about El Sayed, just so people know, he's running for, if you don't know, I just got can't assume people know every time that, you know, what we're talking about. He's running again as the Democrat for the Senate in Michigan.
12: Yeah.
11: And he said the other day, we need nationalized health care, basically, because people need to not wait 2 months to get into a cardiologist.
12: Right.
11: And went to, what is it in Canada? 6 to 12 months for non-urgent referrals. Private consultation, cardiologist, 1 to 3 weeks.
12: Yeah.
11: That's to get in. 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
12: Right.
11: Some of the tests are expensive.
12: Oh, no, they're very expensive. Yeah. They can be. Yeah.
11: Wait times by specialty type. Heart failure, 3 to 8 weeks or shorter.
12: Hmm.
11: General cardiology, average 4 to 12 month wait. Preventive cardiology, which would probably be what I went, you know, because my heart's fine.
12: Right, yeah.
11: 8 to 14 month wait in British Columbia.
12: Wow. Yeah.
11: Wow. Let's go to socialized healthcare.
12: Right.

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10: We are Red Eye Radio. He's Eric Cronin. I'm Gary McNamara. Oh, I see it made the news. Just made the news about Patricia Heaton. Says Hollywood conservatives once felt so uncomfortable discussing their political beliefs at work, they created a secret group to find out who was safe to talk to on the set.
11: Yeah.
10: She opened up about the group called Friends of Abe. It was a private network of conservatives in the entertainment industry.
11: Yeah.
10: She was on Andrew Gold's Heretics podcast, so I got that right. She said a lot of these people felt like they couldn't say anything about being conservative at all.
11: Right.
10: We ended up having a secret group.
11: Yeah.
10: Gary Sinise initially formed it.
11: Wow.
10: Gary Sinise.
11: All right.
10: According to information I was just looking at, a couple of articles, she was in it, Kelsey Grammer, Clint Eastwood. But she thought there might only be like 20 or 30 when they started having these get-togethers.
11: Yeah.
10: And they went to a particular restaurant. She goes, 70, 80 people would show. And she said, we really never, it wasn't like we talked, had political discussions.
11: Right.
10: It just, we all felt safe around each other. She said, because the paranoia, especially, you know, 2004, 2005, 2006, she said, you could not, and I know this from my friend Buck Taylor, he said, you could not talk at all that you were anything but a loyal liberal Democrat.
11: And you know what,
10: or
11: Gary,
10: you would be shunned.
11: You know what Gary Sinise always brought to the gatherings? Ice cream. Ice cream.

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1: Good morning. It is 6 o'clock. We have partly cloudy skies, and the temperature is now at 60 degrees. I'm Robin Joffe for News Talk 98.7 WOKI. Now let's go out on the roads for our first check of traffic this morning.
2: So far, you're in good shape on the interstate into and out of downtown Knoxville. Still looking good on that 640 loop. Most of the counties around in good shape as well. We do have an overturned vehicle, however, in Roane County. It is blocking that left-hand lane. 40 westbound at mile marker 357. You do have a backup through there.
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2: Sherry Bigler, Pete Michaels Traffic.
1: Thank you so much, Sherry. The manhunt for murder suspect Corey Huff intensified last night in Anderson County. U.S. Marshals say a resident mowing his yard spotted the 41-year-old wanted fugitive hiding in a crawl space near Hines Creek Road. Multiple agencies, canine teams, and air support searched the area after Huff reportedly ran into nearby woods, but as of late last night, he remains at large. If you have any information, you're asked to contact East Tennessee Valley Crime Stoppers. We do have his photo on our website, newstalk987.com. A Sevierville man is facing multiple charges after police say he fired shots on Ridge Road. Investigators identified the suspect as 42-year-old Noel Correa. The Sevierville Police Department deployed its SWAT team, took him into custody early Sunday morning without incident. Police recovered the handgun believed to have been used in Saturday's shooting. He is charged with aggravated assault, reckless endangerment, possession of a stolen firearm, and introduction of contraband into a penal facility. NATO believes Iran poses a threat to American assets in Europe.
4: A NATO military source has told Reuters that Iran still presents an acute threat to US assets in the UK. The Iranians have been linked to a major security alert at a US-run airbase in England just over a week ago. And President Trump has confirmed a known threat has now prompted the return of B-1 bombers from RAF Fairford back to the United States. The British government insists RAF Fairford is safe, a spokesman pointing to the president's comments last week where he praised the UK's police, defence and security services. Jonathan Savage, Fox News.
1: Tennessee football now knows it's kickoff time for one of the biggest games on the schedule. The Vols will host Alabama at 3:30 on Saturday, October 17th. Tennessee enters the week ranked 15th in the AP Top 25 poll after a win over Auburn. While sixth-ranked, Alabama remains undefeated heading into its matchup with Georgia before taking on Tennessee. Jim Baker, the controversial televangelist who built a Christian television empire before a fraud scandal sent him to prison, has passed away.
5: Baker's wife Lori announcing his death Monday, calling him a pioneer of Christian television who devoted 66 years to preaching the gospel. Baker rose to fame in the 1970s alongside his then-wife Tammy Faye, hosting the PTL Club and founding the Heritage USA Christian Theme Park. His ministry collapsed in the late 80s after he was convicted of fraud and conspiracy. Baker served about 5 years of a 45-year sentence before returning to television. Jim Baker was 86 years old. Ted Lindner, Fox News.
1: Let's get a check of our forecast now with WVLT meteorologist Sydney Sullivan.
6: Kicking off our Tuesday morning a little bit on the cooler side, nice and fall-like, before those temperatures gradually rise back into the upper 70s, lower 80s, with lots of sunshine back in full swing. Rinse and repeat over the next couple of days, but we are looking ahead to the weekend where we could see increasing rain chances Saturday night. In the WVLT First Alert Weather Center, I'm meteorologist Sydney Sullivan.
1: Currently, we do have partly cloudy skies. Temperatures now at 56 degrees. I'm Robin Joffe. 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
3: Ladies and gentlemen, today is going to be delicious. Oh, gosh. Kids on fall, if your kids are on fall break, they're getting a treat. Yeah, 80 today, tomorrow, sunshine, gorgeous. And this morning, a little cool.
4: Oh, I'm coming home to you.
3: Yeah, about 53. Now, in outlying areas, you're in the 40s. Over the weekend, the first freeze up north, like North Dakota, Wisconsin, places like that. But, you know. And we're just going to be delicious. Just lovely, lovely, lovely. I can't get over it. Yeah. I don't know what the weather's going to be like there in Fayetteville, but I'm guessing they're pretty close to us. Just beautiful. Do enjoy this, if indeed you can. Thank you, Lord, for that and all kinds of blessings. My name's Phil Williams. I love you. And a thing you can do about it, just nothing. I'm just going to do that. I tell you, it's Tuesday. Already kind of looking ahead. Neil Denton on tomorrow. But today, your chance to get qualified, to get decked out with me in Phoenix Conversions. This beautiful, rugged, waterproof, everything proof, heavy duty storage door system for your truck. You will love it. It's a it's an organizer. It's drawers. It's cool as yeah. Anyway, I'm getting one. Now, that being said, they've also got a bag, a box in there. You can go in and sign up in Phoenix Conversions. Also, later on, a chance to qualify for Broadway at the Tennessee. It's Broadway. Oh, put me under the lights. Yes. Normally, I'm under the lights. So they're going, all right, where were you? So, yeah, weekdays, we qualify you. The Tennessee Broadway giveaway presented by Dynasty Spas, 53 outside right now. If you got one of them Dynasty Spas, I'm telling you, go out there in that spa and have your coffee. And look at that. If you can see the stars. Oh, marvelous. Take a look at the stars. All right. I got to get focused here. I'm thinking about deck systems and Broadway to Tennessee and sitting in a hot tub. I'll tell you, today's National Taco Day. In surveys online, 2% of people have never eaten a taco. 53% of Americans prefer soft tacos over hard tacos. I would imagine a lot of deals today on Taco Day. I had some street tacos Sunday. Yeah, I was disappointed. They weren't good. If you're a psycho who doesn't like tacos, it's also National Noodle Day. Haircut, maybe tomorrow. People are paying $200 for haircuts at fancy salons, which in this economy is a little hard to believe. But the national average, cost of a haircut, $56. For women, $69. Men, about $43. So the average is $56. You know what? I don't mind paying for a good haircut. I don't mind paying for it at all. Okay. G10 went by there this morning. It's going away quick. Yeah, G10 on the campus making room for Dannywood. That's going away quick. Big news this morning. Authorities investigating the death of a Russian anti-plague researcher. Death of a worker, evidently a flask broke, and this worker contracted pneumonia of an unknown case, and they've quarantined and got a bunch of people in the hospital making sure they're okay. That's good news, isn't it? You know, we got the, hey, we're going to create another one of these plagues like COVID or something. Let's do that. That's fun. That is so much fun. David Ellison's $111 billion media conglomerate dream is now reality. The merger, Paramount, Skydance, Warner Brothers, Discovery, they're closing today. Logo's pretty cool. Also, under that umbrella, a lot of movie studios, CNN, HBO. Yeah, it's a pretty big one. They took the debt over. It's like $80 billion, but... He says he has a team in place that can keep the deal from following of the footsteps of the not so. Do you remember the AOL Time merger? I'm no Jim Brogan, but I do remember things kind of like that. Yeah. Okay. Ladies and gentlemen, it's Tuesday morning. Arkansas. At the end of the week, as we told you, Neil Denton in here tomorrow as we get started on this Tuesday morning, Taco Day. Coming up later on the Phil Show, 32% of Americans, that's about a third of us, now believe that social media influencing qualifies as a legitimate career. What do you want to be when you grow up, Timmy?
5: A social influencer, Mr. Phil.
3: It's weird. Little Timmy sounded like Jonathan Winters, only a little older. All right, fall is here. And believe it or not, one of the most popular fall activity, watching scary movies. Watching scary movie. Couple of quick hits as we come to air this morning on the Phil Show on News Talk 98.7. A woman from Australia is going viral for sharing a clip from her wedding ceremony where her guy forgot her name. Accidentally referred to her using her sister's name. She laughed it off. Well, she said, oh, that's funny. You're just so nervous. I don't know. I don't know. No. It's not good. Today's also National Coaches Day today. Josh Heupel. Well, Rick Barnes, I mean, you know, all of you guys had, you know, National Coaches Day. Bill Belichick's girlfriend got him a finger paint she made in study hall. It was really pretty. Yeah. Taco Day. All right. Of course, and you know, those real heavy ice areas where they round them up, and it's like, it's a Taco Day. Or the, hey, where'd that guy go? He used to sell me tacos. Phil Show, News Talk 98.7. Here's Sherry Bigler.
6: Still working with an overturned vehicle in Roane County, 40 westbound at mile marker 357, that left-hand lane and left shoulder still blocked. Heading into Knoxville, you are still in good shape. Also looking good on Pellissippi Parkway, I-140, on Alcoa Highway in front of the airport, still in great shape, and looking good all the way into downtown as well.
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8: A nice fall-like start will make way to afternoon highs in the upper 70s, lower 80s, and lots of sunshine in full swing. In the WVLT First Alert Weather Center, I'm meteorologist Sydney Sullivan.
9: The manhunt intensifies in Anderson County after murder suspect Corey Huff, now on TBI's most wanted list, is spotted near Hines Creek Road. Russian authorities have quarantined a hospital, placing numerous people under medical observation after a 28-year-old employee at a Siberian Plague Research Institute died. Robin Joffe, News Talk 98.7, WOKI.
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3: Good morning, old friends and new ones. Great to have you on the award-winning News and Talk of East Tennessee, News Talk 98.7. It is an absolutely beautiful morning and a kind of, a fingernail moon. You can see Jupiter. You can see Jupiter shining back there. Kind of a waning, technically it's a waning crescent moon. That's a good word to say. Waning. Don't know Wayne. Well, Wayne Hovind. Waning crescent moon. Okay. Distracted today. Lots going on, things going here and there, and planning this and that. We got so much cranking here, and the weather is weird. Now you got this thing in Russia, so I'm like, okay, wait, I got to watch this. Yeah, matter of fact, this past September, our first hurricane-free September in 30 years. I guess the good Lord just figured, well, America's already a natural disaster. Why hit it with another one? Landon Doan is our producer, and he is the best in the business. Good morning, young'un.
14: Good morning, boss.
3: Yeah, we were hurricane free.
14: So we have that going for us.
3: Yeah, so far.
14: Uh-huh.
3: Yeah, which is nice. I liked it.
14: Well, September's over, so we.
3: Well, that's right. Yeah, yeah. Parts of the West Coast under a heat warning, and some places are getting ready for a freeze warning. Now, that's like over the weekend. Now that's up north. We're
14: hold
3: talking
14: on, hold
3: way
14: on. So,
3: up.
14: So yeah. West Coast is dealing with a heat warning.
3: Yep, yep.
14: Other parts of the country dealing mm-hmm. with a freeze warning.
3: Mm-hmm.
14: So you're saying America is like a hot pocket right now.
3: Kind of like it. Yeah. Mm-hmm. Yeah, exactly. That's perfect analogy. Yeah, they're under this heat warning. And a lot of people needing a place to cool off for a couple hours, buying tickets to Digger. And Robin Jaffe is in the newsroom this morning. Good morning, Rob.
15: Good morning. How are you doing?
3: I'm good. Yeah, it's fall break for Knox County, right?
14: Knox it County, is. Yep.
3: Mm-hmm. I don't remember fall break.
15: We didn't have it.
3: That's why I don't remember. That must be
15: these
3: why.
15: These are pampered kids these days.
3: I don't remember. Robin Jaffe is keeping well, no, Judd may be pampered, but yeah. Well, it's everybody's on the same schedule, whether it is or it ain't, but... And next week is Jeff County. The only way I know that is I gave Tiny ukulele lesson yesterday, and he's like, I won't be here next week. Where are you going? To the beach. Oh, okay. And that's why people don't fall break. I guess if we had a fall break, we would go home. It's like, play in the backyard, you're fine. Why can't we go somewhere, Dad? Cost too much money. Play in the backyard. Go out there.
14: Well, Phil, you were never good enough to go anywhere.
3: That's
14: your siblings,
3: true.
14: On the other hand.
3: They could have gone.
14: Yeah, they probably would have just left you at home, chained you up on the tree in the backyard.
3: You see them cinder blocks out there in the backyard? Yes, Dad. Go out there and play with them. That's your toy. Don't break them.
14: Yeah.
15: Play with that rusty nail.
3: That's right.
15: I'm just kidding.
3: No, it's pretty much. Go out in the street. All right.
14: Now, when I was growing up, like, fall break was something we had in college. And it was a couple days, not a full-blown week.
3: These kids today. No. But, yeah, well, I guess I said I
14: but
3: don't
14: But, of course,
3: remember.
14: I mean, now we talk about how school starts earlier and earlier
15: this
14: every
15: is
14: year.
15: True.
14: So, I mean, they start earlier, give them more days off.
3: Well, I mean, I guess that's the...
14: And plus, I don't know if you've heard, we apparently keep living in these unprecedented times. So, you know... Get your relief where you can, y'all.
3: Yeah. Okay. Unprecedented.
14: I look forward to just living in precedented times.
3: I know, right? Can we not just do that or something? Yeah. Can we not just have a little normal week or something?
14: Oh, I'm
3: like
14: so
3: that?
14: Tired.
3: All right, now.
14: I went off this ride.
3: I know. I think a lot of people are going, I want off this ride too, yeah. All right, and here again, let me give you yet another reason. Should humanity feel better knowing that a stellar artificial intelligence mathematician who warned that AI might start killing people because we would be pests to them is now taking a big job with OpenAI?
14: Should we feel good about it?
3: Yeah, that's kind of okay. Now this is kind of like, why
14: are we asking? Are we asking questions we know the answer to now, Philip?
3: Here's a mathematician. Okay, here's one of the mathematicians, and he was one of the people who said, yeah, we'll just be pests to it. He's an award-winning mathematician, He said AI would kill off humans as pests. Now he's going to work for OpenAI. Yeah.
14: You know, I used to make the joke, do you want Terminators? Because this is how you get this is how we get Terminators, y'all.
3: No, well, this is the thing. I mean, you got to figure he's dang highly qualified, and maybe, you know, maybe he'll be real careful. be real careful so I don't take you over. Yeah, he's kind of backing off a little bit. He goes, well, it's not inevitable.
14: Oh, after he scared the crap out of us.
3: Right. It's not inevitable, but we have possibilities we have to avoid. Well, no spit, Sherlock. Wow. He says, you know, we got to take action, and presenting these possibilities in public will maybe keep us from taking a catastrophic risk. I just keep thinking, you know, this whole humans as pests thing, I mean, we would be, and it's already that way, it's already much smarter than any of us on the planet. And if it is that, at some point, and it keeps learning, keeps developing, and talks to other AI or whatever, I mean, I've seen these movies. Yeah, it's scary. So, boy, nice to meet Mr. Sunshine this morning for all of you. I'll see what else bad I can. No, I'm kidding. I'll try to find something good coming up. Phil Show, News Talk 98.7.
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3: Good morning. It is 6:30. Temperatures at 56 degrees. Partly cloudy skies in Knoxville. News Talk 98.7 WOKI. I'm Robin Joffe. Now let's go out on the roads for a check of our traffic with Sherry Bigler.
4: You still got some backups in Roane County where they are working with an overturned vehicle. 40 westbound at mile marker 357. That left-hand lane is still blocked. Still doing with an overturned vehicle. 40 westbound at mile marker 357. The left-hand lane still blocked there. Looking good on Chapman Highway out of Seymour all the way into downtown.
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4: Sherry Bigler, Pete Michaels Traffic.
3: Thanks so much, Sherry. A Hancock County man is facing a child sexual abuse charge following a TBI investigation. The Tennessee Bureau of Investigation says 29-year-old Timothy Gibson of Sneedville was indicted yesterday on one count of aggravated sexual battery. Investigators allege that Gibson inappropriately touched a young girl at a Sneedville residence back in November of 2025. Additional charges could be forthcoming as this investigation continues. A Kentucky inmate who escaped from jail and sparked a massive manhunt has been captured. Kentucky State Police say 42-year-old Charles Randall was taken back into custody last night after escaping from the Whitley County Detention Center. He was originally jailed on rape, sexual abuse, and incest charges. Authorities say he now faces additional charges, which include first-degree escape, assault of a police officer, and attempted murder. President Trump orders a firing squad for the gunman who killed more than a dozen people in Texas.
6: President Trump clearing the way for a firing squad to execute former U.S. Army psychiatrist Nidal Hassan, who killed 13 people at Fort Hood, Texas in 2009. The president's actions marking the first time that a president signed off on a U.S. military execution since 1961. Hassan was condemned to death in 2013 for the killings, which he said were in retaliation for U.S. wars in the Muslim world. A military jury finding Hassan guilty of 45 counts of premeditated murder for opening fire at a medical facility at the Central Texas military base. Sue Guzman, Fox News.
3: Drivers on Alcoa Highway should expect delays this week. TDOT says those rolling roadblocks will take place between Woodson Drive and Cherokee Trail through Friday between 9 a.m. and 3 p.m. Crews will also conduct flagging operations near the Cherokee Trail interchange as part of the ongoing road construction work in that area. Motorists are urged to use caution and allow extra travel time. Voting is now underway for Medic Regional Blood Center's annual student T-shirt design contest. High school students from across the region submitted artwork for Medic's March 2027 blood donation campaign. Public can vote online through October 23rd. The winning student will receive a $500 e-gift card, and their design will be featured on next year's March campaign shirt. You can go to newstalk987.com for a link to vote. Let's get a check of our forecast now with WVLT meteorologist Sydney Sullivan.
7: A touch cooler this Tuesday morning before those afternoon highs gradually rebound into the upper 70s, lower 80s. Now, you may come across a few clouds to start before seeing mostly sunny skies, and that quiet weather pattern is sticking around through the remainder of the work week until we start to increase those rain chances Saturday night into Sunday. In the WVLT First Alert Weather Center, I'm meteorologist Sydney Sullivan.
3: Currently, we have partly cloudy skies. It is 56 degrees in Knoxville. I'm Robin Jaffe. 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
17: 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Has a movie ever changed your mind about life? 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One movie that I thought was incredible. I don't know if it changed my mind or life, but has a movie ever changed your life? 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
18: Great question. Great question from how the movie ever changed your life. She grew up in Indiana town, had a good looking mama, who never was around, but she grew up tall and she grew up right. You know, that's a hard question. Has it? Boy. But on the whole, I would say no. On the whole, Landon Doan is our producer, who is a, I don't know, movie aficionado, a film file, whatever it's called. Hey, what about you? Has a movie ever changed your life?
19: Oh, yeah. Off the top of my head, a handful. Jaws, Ernest Goes to Africa, Jurassic Park.
18: Now, when I ask you, it's, how did it change your life?
19: It made me appreciate the what films are, the art of storytelling.
18: I got you. It made you appreciate film, period.
19: Yes, I mean, there's a reason that I decided to pursue a minor in film studies.
18: Got you.
19: Okay. Also, Ernest Goes to Africa isn't a real film.
18: I started to say, that's the one I never heard of.
19: Yeah. Just slide that in there. Yeah.
18: Ernest Goes to Vonore. Yeah. Now, that's a gooder now, tell you what. All right, great to have you. I love you. Nothing you can do about it. My name is Phil Williams. This is News Talk 98.7, your headquarters for the Tennessee Broadway giveaway presented by Dynasty Spas. And later, chance to get decked out with me and Phoenix Conversions. Today's National Taco Day. It's also a Tuesday. Did you notice that?
19: I see what they did there.
18: It's International Taco Tuesday. Now, tacos are good. I like to eat tacos. The only problem with tacos, hard to eat in a car going down a road if you're on a road trip.
19: You shouldn't be doing that. I've told you this before.
18: I do it all the time. now, I think, you know, a lot of holidays, it's like, oh, we don't celebrate that. No, we celebrate this, or we don't celebrate. This one, I think, would be hard-pressed to find anybody who doesn't celebrate, this.
19: I'm going to look at you sideways if you don't celebrate this.
18: Right. Everybody loves tacos. Except for like 2% of Americans who've never eaten a taco. What do these people do? You know what? They're spies, I'd say, or aliens. I don't know. It's something not right with these people. If 2%, I mean, if they've never eaten a taco. Now, if you're 2, I get it. Or, you know, 1. But this is 2% of Americans. So I've never eaten. No, I've never eaten one. What? What's wrong with you? I don't know. 90% of Americans love tacos. 83% of Americans eat Mexican food at least once a month. 17% weekly. I tell you what, after church, we seem to find ourselves going to different little Mexican restaurants, I guess. I don't know. You know, it's what's around us. So it's that. 71% of us prefer tacos over burritos. Hang on a minute. I tell you what, though. Oh, no, I like a good burrito.
19: I do, too, but if I had to choose one or the other, I think I'm going tacos, because generally, when I'm getting tacos, I'm getting multiple tacos, and I can mix it up.
18: Whereas a burrito...
19: I mean, like, a burrito is a one-and-done situation. Rather, it should be a one-and-done situation.
18: Kind of the size of a football is what
19: exactly,
18: you want there.
19: Yeah.
18: Well, as you would say, I'll celebrate the entire catalog. 53% of Americans prefer soft shells.
19: Mm.
18: Sometimes
19: I want that crunch.
18: You know, yeah. Mm-hmm. And especially if I'm sitting down and I'm not, you know, driving a Buick down the road and go, oh, gosh, it's everywhere.
19: Mm-mm-mm.
18: Because it, you know, it breaks. The average hard taco fan, 7.3 a month. They're also more likely to enjoy spicy food. They're more likely to be a dog person and more likely to say they're an extrovert. Evidently, when you eat tacos, you get profiled.
19: Seriously, what's up with this?
18: The people at Taco Bell, they're not just Taco Bell employees. They're criminal profilers. What?
19: Just give me my number, too, with the Baja Blast.
18: Right. How do they know this?
19: Now, don't skimp on the sauce this time.
18: Oh, my God. The average soft taco fan eats 6.9 tacos a month. They're more likely to be a cat person, a night owl, and more likely to be in a relationship.
19: Y'all, they're just tacos.
18: Y'all are overthinking. There's a lot.
19: Just a lot?
18: Arizona residents eat the most tacos in one sitting.
19: Ah.
18: Six or more in a meal. It's a lot of tacos. I mean, you're going to go, boy. Is that a dog person or a cat person? Okay, that's just pretty stupid. All right. Cheese. 47 out of 50 taste. Cheese is your favorite taco topping. Onions, your least favorite. Oh, I like my onions.
19: Nope.
18: Yeah. When asked for the one topping that could ruin a taco, cilantro.
19: Yes. Mm-hmm. Huh. There are some people that have the taste buds, like cilantro tastes like soap.
18: Really?
19: Yes.
18: Okay. I've never really thought it did one thing or another. I guess it was like, that's some green crap. I got to eat through that to get to the meat, you know?
19: Or just say no cilantro.
18: Yeah, there you go.
19: Uh-huh.
18: Number two, black olives. I like them on a pizza.
19: I don't know if I've ever had them on a taco.
18: I don't know if I have.
19: Yeah, I don't know if black olives scream taco topping.
18: Mm-hmm. Huh. You know, like raw squid or something like that.
19: Mm.
18: RFK Jr. finding a big cockroach. Now, today, you might ought to do your research because if you, if you're really into the tacos like evidently these people are, you may want to go. A lot of places offered discounts, promotions, a lot of them through their loyalty app, and they require a minimum purchase. At Chewy's, you get a free entree if you dress up as a taco and post a picture on social media.
19: How big a discount are we talking?
18: You get a free entree.
19: Okay, all right. So it's like 15, but 20 bucks.
18: Had we known that, we would have dressed as a taco and posted a picture on social media.
19: Yeah, they're not open while we're on there, though.
18: No, not really.
19: And that feels like a lot of work.
18: Taco Bell Duolingo, they've teamed up to launch a limited edition habanero sauce today. Free packets with Doritos Locos Tacos.
19: Okay, your boy can get down on some Doritos Locos Tacos.
18: Yeah, but that special edition habanero sauce, you better chase that with some Tums, huh?
19: Or maybe try it before you douse said Doritos Locos Tacos in it.
18: Yeah, that's what I'm saying. Sunday, I had the street tacos. I was quite disappointed. They were very dry.
19: Oh, no.
18: And there's that green stuff there.
19: Ooh, I like the green sauce.
18: Yeah, it's not bad. It's got a little bite.
19: Mm-hmm.
18: Yeah. But I started, and I'm like, gosh, I'm almost wanting to put ketchup on this. It was horrible. I mean, it was that dry.
19: That's never a good sign.
18: No, it's like, what are you, four? And then I'm like, they were just dry. And we went out to eat twice this weekend, and both times we were disappointed. Might just have to start protein maxing with them shakes and not go for food. Quickly this morning, and most of this story got by me, or there must have been something bigger at the time. Ex-American Idol contestant Caleb Flynn was sentenced to life in prison without parole for his wife's mother. He's all this time maintained his innocence. And Jim Baker has left the planet of the PTL. Where did all those millions go? Jim said it was stolen by the devil. And someone said, well, can you prove that? And Jim said, can you prove he didn't? Phil Show, News Talk 98.7 WOKI. Oh, look for a new Jim and Tammy Faye Baker movie coming soon. All right, good morning. Here's Sherry Bigler with traffic.
4: You're still looking good on the interstate through downtown Knoxville and on the secondary routes as well. In fact, you're in great shape on Alcoa Highway out of Blount County all the way through the construction into downtown Knoxville. Still working with an overturned tractor trailer, though, in Roane County, 40 westbound at mile marker 357. The left-hand lane still blocked. 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Sherry Bigler, Pete Michaels Traffic.
7: A nice fall-like start will make way to afternoon highs in the upper 70s, lower 80s, and lots of sunshine in full swing. In the WVLT First Alert Weather Center, I'm meteorologist Sydney Sullivan.
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3: One person is dead following a two-vehicle crash on Clinton Highway in Knox County. 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I'm Robin Joffe, News Talk 98.7 WOKI.
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1: All right, great to have you. I am Phil Williams. I love you. Not a thing you can do about it. Later on, we're going to talk links for leukemia. Later on, we're going to qualify you to get decked out. We're going to qualify you to win season tickets to Broadway to Tennessee. All of that there coming directly here on a Tuesday on The Phil Show on News Talk 98.7. Lander, you watch a lot of movies, a lot of celebrity. Hey, BuzzFeed asked people, said, well, they're actually sharing this. Celebrities they find, quote-unquote, unsettling. Someone said Reese Witherspoon. I don't know why. I just get these vibes from her that tell me she's probably not a nice person.
2: I have a friend who has that opinion of Reese Witherspoon. I personally don't, but she does.
1: You see, I don't care.
2: Yeah, I don't either.
1: Yeah.
2: She's just an actress to me. So.
1: Somebody said Neil Patrick Harris.
2: Oh, I like the NPH.
1: The person said he strikes me as pretty holier than thou.
2: That seems like a fun dude.
1: I get icky vibes from him. Here you go. Tom Brady. I just don't get a nice feeling when I look at him, and I don't know why. And, you know, a lot of people are that way. He's like, he looks smarmy. Or other people go, he's dreamy.
2: I just got tired of him and his Patriots winning.
1: Very true. Okay. Unsettling celebrities. Tom Cruise. He's gotten increasingly creepy over the years, but people still love and go to movies in droves, so I don't understand.
2: Well, except his latest one.
1: Boy, howdy, it's a punchline.
2: It is.
1: It's a punchline.
2: I mean, whether his over-the-top antics, his ties to his religion, I mean, like, there is some stuff to not like about Tom Cruise, but yeah. I mean, it's like, to me, he's just a celebrity, and I respect his work on the big screen.
1: Okay.
2: He's very good at what he does. And his stunt work is incredible.
1: Boy, I'll have to give him that.
2: Uh-huh.
1: Yeah. I trained him for a while. I said, Tom, if you're going to do this here, here we go. Ryan Reynolds. Someone said something about him that feels disingenuous.
2: Again,
1: I think he's a funny guy.
2: Yeah, uh-huh. To quote you, I think he would be a fun guy to get a beer with.
1: Okay. Somebody said Taylor Swift. Well, that's going to be, I guess, in any conversation.
2: For whatever reason, she is a very polarizing person. But again, maybe she's overexposed.
1: Yeah, I think so. You say she's polarizing, but in a way, I don't hate her. I just don't know that much about her or her music. But she's not trying to be political. I mean, she's just. I got to tell you, I respect her marketing.
2: She's an amazing businesswoman.
1: She is a phenomenon. But the person that said, she just gives me the willies, I keep waiting for the other shoe to drop. Someone to say she bullied them or cheated them out of money.
2: I feel like that's a you problem there, pal.
1: That's kind of what I'm thinking, too.
2: Uh-huh.
1: Oprah. They say completely fake and out of touch. She didn't used to be, but I think so, maybe. Tom Hanks. Make someone's skin crawl. Come on, that's America's
2: uncle.
1: Yeah.
2: Uh-huh.
1: All right. And here we go. Someone to who do you know gives you the X, whatever. Candace Cameron Bure.
2: From Full House or Fuller House?
1: Yeah, whatever.
2: I don't know. I kind of feel like in 2026, if you're spending time thinking about Cameron Bure, it's like, is that all you have going on in your life?
1: Go outside, nerd.
2: Oh, you mean this?
3: Go outside, nerd.
1: The commenter says, yuck, just yuck. Her social media sharing is not reflective of her pro-God lifestyle. I have no idea what the... Does she...
2: Well, also, social media isn't real.
1: Right? I mean, you could be somebody AI putting her in a thong bikini or something. And just, yeah. Yeah, I guess.

0: Great to have you. October. I cannot believe one of the number one things that people say they like to do in fall, pretty much number one, watch scary movies.
1: Yeah, I get that. I mean, I've said it many times. I'm not a giant fan of the scary movies, but around this time of year, I'm more inclined to watch them.
0: Well, you just about have to because they're on all the time. The other day, maybe it's Sunday. I don't know what I had about 10 minutes free time, and I looked up, and the Addams Family, Uncle Fester, and what was it? Cusack, was it? Whichever Addams Family it was. I'm like, okay, I'm watching this for a while. And it was good. So it's great to have you on the Phil Show, News Talk 98.7. You could be a winner in about 20 minutes. Hang on.
2: Oh, God. U.S. Olympians do it. Your neighbor's kid does it. And yes, it's the only socially acceptable way to carry a sword. Fencing. No, not the kind that keeps dogs in. This is the Olympic and Paralympic sport for all ages. 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
17: Good morning. It is 7 o'clock. Temperatures at 56 degrees with partly cloudy skies in Knoxville. News Talk 98.7 WOKI. I'm Robin Jaffe. Now let's go out on the roads for a check of our traffic with Sherry Bigler.
18: We are beginning to see the volume build now as you make your way toward town, especially eastbound past Lovell Road and Cedar Bluff. Still working a Roane County wreck, overturned vehicle, 40 westbound at mile marker 357. I'm getting reports of a wreck now on 40 eastbound at mile marker 360. Volume still building, John Sevier Highway through the Industrial Park.
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18: Sherry Bigler, Pete Michaels Traffic.
17: Thank you so much, Sherry. One person is dead following a two-vehicle crash on Clinton Highway in Knox County. Sheriff's deputies responded early yesterday evening to the intersection of Clinton Highway and Old Clinton Pike. The Knox County Sheriff's Office says its Traffic Division Reconstruction Unit is investigating, and officials say the crash is in the early stages of the investigation. We will keep you updated as more information becomes available. With the midterms less than 30 days away, President Trump and Vice President J.D. Vance have been making their push for the Republican Party.
20: Vance was talking up the push for energy dominance while appearing in Alaska for Republican Senator Dan Sullivan, who is facing a tight race against former Alaska Congresswoman Mary Peltola, and President Trump rallying in Nebraska. The president also signing an executive order that is intended to lower the cost of diesel fuel. It waives restrictions on the use of cheaper red-dyed diesel and encourages states to suspend their diesel taxes. He says this will save truckers more than $100 every time they fill their tanks.
17: The president has made it clear that if the Democratic Party takes back the House and the Senate, it will cause issues and it will cost you raising your taxes. Knox County voters will also decide three proposed constitutional amendments in this November's election. The measures address bail eligibility, a ban on statewide property tax, and expanded rights for crime victims. Election officials are urging voters to research these amendments before you head to the polls. Early voting is set to begin on October 14th. Demolition work is beginning at the University of Tennessee's G10 parking garage. University officials say demolition equipment arrived yesterday, bringing increased construction activity and traffic changes around the area. A new G10 entrance and exit on Neyland Drive is also now open as UT prepares the site for the future 865 Neyland Entertainment District. It's a major redevelopment project planned for completion by 2028. Today, McDonald's is offering a fan favorite for a limited time. Details from Fox's Hillary Barsky.
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17: Let's get a check of our forecast now with WBLT meteorologist Sydney Sullivan.
22: Kicking off our Tuesday morning a little bit on the cooler side, nice and fall-like, before those temperatures gradually rise back into the upper 70s, lower 80s, with lots of sunshine back in full swing. Rinse and repeat over the next couple of days, but we are looking ahead to the weekend where we could see increasing rain chances Saturday night. In the WVLT First Alert Weather Center, I'm meteorologist Sydney Sullivan.
17: Currently partly cloudy skies, 56 degrees in Knoxville. I'm Robin Jaffe, back to the Phil Show, News Talk 98.7 WOKI.
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26: Yeah, it's gonna be another incredibly beautiful fall day. So very thankful. Man, so many things, but yeah. Also quite thankful for sunshine today and a high of 80 degrees. And the sun.
27: I'm coming home with you.
26: Getting ready to come up. It's 51 now. Now, that's not everywhere, but it feels nice. I mean, it feels real good. All right, tremendous to have you. The Phil Show is on News Talk 98.7 WOKI. Beautiful day. Chance to win coming up. Chance to win coming up. Today is Come and Take It Day. Garlic Lovers Day. Okay. Mad Hatter Day. Okay, going back to Goodfellas. Remember the scene in prison? Where Paulie is slicing that garlic and then frying it in olive oil. It looked good. National Badger Day. Whew. Well, no wonder the kids are at school. National Coaches Day. You know, the coaches, we kidded about Bill Belichick's girlfriend bringing him some finger art, but, you know, there's coaches out there that coached me and you from grass cutters and peewee and little league and pony league. And all, I mean, those are the coaches. National Fruit at Work Day. National Noodle Day. It's Taco Day, but if you don't like, you know, it's Taco Day. That's a big one. Taco Tuesday internationally. If you don't like tacos, there's noodles. National Orange Wine Day. I don't know. My wife would. I don't know. National Plus Size Appreciation Day. God made us all. All right. We told you about Roane County. That accident there. Brian says an Alcoa highway at Willow Road near South Singleton Station heading toward the airport out of Knoxville. Left lane. Police are on the scene. Looks minor, but there's, what happened? Somebody stops probably, Brian. You know, you got it. And, you know, bang, bang, bang, bang, bang. That indeed happens. It says, experts says, one of the most popular things we're looking forward to in the fall is watching scary movies. Not me. I mean, maybe if, you know, when daughter was little, we'd, you know, get a box, whatever. And certain movies are better than others to watch at Halloween, like Sleepy Hollow. Okay, it's okay. That's not, you know, nobody carving anybody up with a chainsaw, which is what passes for entertainment, doesn't it? Scaring a bunch of kids at a camp, doesn't that do it?
2: To some people, yes.
26: Yeah. Yeah, I don't know. But let me, question, text line, 865-855-8255, 855-8255. What do you look forward to mostly in fall? I got it about 3 weeks from now, too. It's going to be, well, it looked like God colored it with his beautiful crayons. Texas Chainsaw Massacre is another one. They're all of these are streaming for free right now. I mean, you got to deal with ad breaks, but it's on Tubi. They're all streaming free. Black Christmas. I never heard of that.
2: It's a Christmas-themed horror movie.
26: Is it, 1974,
2: The two movies you've mentioned, I've seen. I'm not particularly fans of.
26: Yeah, now, if you've got kids, the Addams Family, Addams Family Values, you could, you know, have popcorn, sit around, do that, get the blankets out, right?
2: Yeah, if you have kids, don't let them watch Texas Chainsaw Massacre or Black Christmas.
26: No. Like I told you, I watched that Ed Gein thing on Netflix. I didn't sleep. Of course, I didn't sleep anyway. But I didn't. That was strange. The Mummy, 1999. Can kids watch that? Probably.
2: Yes.
26: Watch that?
2: The Brendan Fraser Mummy movies. Those are fun. They have supernatural / spooky elements, but okay. It's not, you know, going to give you nightmares.
26: Wait a minute. Are you saying thematic elements?
2: No, spooky elements.
26: Yeah. A movie called May, 2003. Don't know.
2: Not familiar with that one.
26: Hellraiser, 87.
2: Not for the kids.
26: I wouldn't think so.
2: No.
26: Teeth. 07. It must be a shark movie. I don't know.
2: Not familiar with that.
26: Me neither. The Descent.
2: Oh, I think that was the one about some college age students. They go like spelunking or something and come across some people living underground and spooky stuff happens.
26: And they're all blind because they hadn't been able to sleep. No, I don't know.
2: I remember hearing if you are a horror movie fan, it was a good movie.
26: Really?
2: Yes.
26: Byzantium.
2: Not familiar with that one.
26: Yeah, Fright Night. I don't know. You know what? If you have any questions, I wouldn't get the kids around it.
2: Do your research before you sit down for family movie night.
26: All the Boys Love Mandy Lane. That sounds like a porno movie. Well, it does.
2: I mean, you're not wrong. Yeah.
26: Son of Dracula. 1943. It's probably okay.
2: Yeah, that's probably one of the tamer movies on this list.
26: 1957, Curse of Frankenstein.
2: Okay.
26: Probably okay.
2: Yeah.
26: The Ruins, 2008, don't know.
2: Nope.
26: Season of the Witch, 1972. Donovan did the song. I have no idea about the movie. And they've got Witchboard from 2025 streaming free as well.
2: Okay.
26: Once again, we don't know what that is.
2: But it's free.
26: Yeah. Well, yeah. And here again, I don't know that you got to do your research and find out, yeah, can the kids watch this? Because here's the thing. you're not home, or their TV's in their room, or it's in the play, you know, and you got to pay attention. You got to pay attention. You got kids in college. I want to talk to you in a few minutes about that here on the Phil Show. Well, how about that? Phil Collins and Paul McCartney have made up. They've squashed their beef. Whatever. Probably some sort of argument over pudding or something. Probably something stupid. Phil shows on News Talk 98. Because pudding, I mean, that's a divisive thing. We got some accidents to report. Sherry is here.
18: That slowdown I told you about on Alcoa Highway northbound has turned into a wreck at Singleton Station. That has you backed up all the way back in front of the airport. Extra time needed if you have a flight to catch. Still working this wreck in Rome County, 40 westbound at mile marker 357. And still looking for a possible fender bender, 40 eastbound at mile marker 360.
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18: Sherry Bigler, Pete Michaels Traffic.
22: A nice fall-like start will make way to afternoon highs in the upper 70s, lower 80s, and lots of sunshine in full swing. In the WVLT First Alert Weather Center, I'm meteorologist Sydney Sullivan.
17: A Chicago woman is facing a first-degree murder charge after allegedly stabbing a 7-year-old girl. A Hancock County man is facing a child sexual abuse charge. This is following a TBI investigation. I'm Robin Joffe, News Talk 98.7 WOKI.
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26: Yeah. Comes at Wawa. Pretending. Eric Clapton. Pretending about self-deception and recognizing when someone is not genuine. How many times must we tell the truth? Yeah, someone not genuine.

0: Jim Baker, televangelist, disgraced by sex, financial scandals, won't be posting anything today. He's dead. So I thought, you know, pretending. Multi-million-dollar evangelical broadcasting empire and a sex scandal fraud conviction. He died. He was 86. I think he remarried and had another show. I don't know. His wife, Lori Baker, well, he must have because that ain't Tammy Faye, announced his death on Instagram, on his official Instagram account. Didn't say where or how that he died. So, great to have you on the Phil Show, News Talk 98.7. Landon Doan, do you remember Jim Baker?
1: I remember his name, and right. I remember the scandal, but I mean, I don't remember the play-by-play of it.
2: And Tammy Faye.
1: Oh, yes.
0: With the butterfly eyebrows. Mm-hmm.
1: Yeah, I remember how it played out, but okay. I mean, like I said, I don't remember the blow-by-blow as it happened.
0: Oh, yeah. They started out as a puppet show, him and Tammy Faye, and then they, gosh, just grew it into this PTL thing. And it all kind of unraveled. It all kind of unraveled for them as, well, he said it was with a church secretary or whatever, and she said he had raped her, and Jessica Hahn, and she got famous for a minute or two. And Jim Baker was dismissed. 2 years later, 24 counts of fraud and conspiracy and money, I mean, millions of dollars that just kind of went missing. And he said Satan, you know, got into the books and did it. And when asked, could you prove he did it? And Jim Baker said, could you prove he didn't? So, yeah. Well, let's hope he finished his race with faith. That sort of thing. I remember during the height of the PTL, the Praise the Lord, whatever it means, whatever it is, yeah. People that love whatever. It's all like, send me your money, money, money, and I'll do things with it, but it'll be for me. They bought a place in Gatlinburg. Jim and Tammy Faye bought a place in Gatlinburg. I went up there doing rock. I just broadcast. I said I was broadcasting from the doghouse. They weren't there, but they built, and I'm not kidding you, they built a doghouse. It was probably 1,000 square feet with air conditioning.
1: The doghouse?
0: Yes.
1: Dang, that dog lived in luxury.
0: It's not abuse of money, is it? So I went up there and pretended I was broadcasting from the doghouse. And actually, I was there, but I was just doing it from a truck till a security guard finally made us go move. So then we just started driving around the block. So I don't know. Fun for me, I can tell you that. But it's just one of those things, man. It's just like, wait a minute. Jim Baker bought a place in Gatlinburg. Oh, we got to go see this. You know, we got to go see this. And the air-conditioned doghouse. Yes. Excuse me, getting coffee. The things you remember, right?
1: Yeah.
0: About, you know, East Tennessee and this job, the things that you remember. All right, what do you look forward to most about fall? Andy said the bass start biting better. I got a buddy, my buddy Kenneth Lodwick, or it was is misspelled on a shirt that he got. It said low dick. He's police department. He's a detective. They printed his polo wrong. I'm not supposed to know about Kenny. Sorry.
1: Sure, he didn't get any grief for that one.
0: All right, Rusty says one thing I miss. That told me it was fall. The smell of burning leaves.
1: Yeah.
0: That's walking on campus during the ball game Saturday, it's this little Christmas, the crispness in the air and the leaves are turning and maybe crunching under you. And someone said you could probably watch these with the kids. Anything with Vincent Price, Peter Cushing, you know, that sort of thing. Christopher Lee, maybe. Because those were very, I mean, those weren't just blood and gore. I mean, normally Christopher Lee's just going to go, you know, I'm going to bite your neck.
1: And go blah, blah, blah.
0: Right. And, but it looks like they're kissing and the kid would know what happened. Well, maybe kiss a vampire. You know, that's why you turn into one. Yeah, but you get to stay up all night long and sleep all day. All right. Great to have you to Phil Show. We got stupid news on the way.
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0: Good morning. It is 7:30. Temperatures now at 55 degrees with partly cloudy skies in Knoxville. News Talk 98.7 WOKI. I'm Robin Jaffe. Now let's go out on the roads for a check of our traffic with Sherry Bigler.
1: The volume is continuing to build inbound on the interstate, and you are lining up right on time through Halls Crossroads on Emory Road at Dry Gap Pike, Emory Road at I-75, lining up on Highway 66 at Douglas Dam Road in Sevier County and still working this wreck in Roane County, 40 westbound at mile marker 357.
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1: Sherry Bigler, Pete Michaels Traffic.
0: Thanks so much, Sherry. The manhunt for murder suspect Corey Huff intensifying last night in Anderson County. U.S. Marshals say that a resident mowing his lawn spotted the 41-year-old wanted fugitive hiding in a crawl space near Hines Creek Road. Multiple agencies, canine units, and air support searched that area extensively after Huff reportedly ran into nearby woods, but as of late last night, he still remains at large. If you have any information, please call East Tennessee Valley Crime Stoppers. We have his photo at newstalk987.com. A 9-year-old child has died following a 3-vehicle crash in Sevier County. The Tennessee Highway Patrol says this crash happened September 28th near Douglas Dam Road and Roberts Road when a Jeep crossed into oncoming traffic and sideswiped a truck and then collided head-on with an SUV. A 6-year-old child and the SUV's driver were injured, and this investigation remains ongoing. A Chicago woman is charged after allegedly fatally stabbing a 7-year-old girl.
3: This attack happened as 7-year-old Edamar Hernandez was walking on the city's south side. Police say the suspect, who had an outstanding arrest warrant at the time, lunged at the victim's 17-year-old sister before grabbing Edamar, pulling her to the ground, and stabbing her in the back several times. Witnesses then chased the suspect and knocked her unconscious so she could be arrested. The little girl was taken to the hospital where she was pronounced dead. While investigators have not yet released a motive in the killing, the suspect, identified as 48-year-old Siobhan Gaydon, has been revealed to be a repeat offender with a history of violent attacks.
0: This suspect is facing a first-degree murder charge and is due back in court on Thursday. The Tennessee Department of Transportation says two signs marking the President Donald Trump Bridge in Dandridge were vandalized. They have been removed. The bridge over the French Broad River, formerly known as the I-40 Douglas Lake Bridge, was renamed earlier this year. TDOT says replacement signs are expected to be installed later this week. Let's get a check of our forecast now with WVLT meteorologist Sydney Sullivan.
4: A touch cooler this Tuesday morning before those afternoon highs gradually rebound into the upper 70s, lower 80s. Now, you may come across a few clouds to start before seeing mostly sunny skies, and that quiet weather pattern is sticking around through the remainder of the work week until we start to increase those rain chances Saturday night into Sunday. In the WVLT for SLRT Weather Center, I'm meteorologist Sydney Sullivan.
0: Currently partly cloudy skies, 55 degrees in Knoxville. I'm Robin Jaffe, back to the Phil Show, News Talk 98.7 WOKI.
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14: You know, I don't know if any movie changed my life, but you got movies like Schindler's List that had to have an impact on you. Mississippi Burning with Gene Hackman. Movies like that had an impact on me. Did they change my life? I don't think so. Maybe did they make me more aware? Well, maybe so. Maybe. But I was also influenced by my favorite movie, the best movie of all time, The Godfather. And The Godfather 2 is not bad either. 3? Meh. Come get your love, baby. I love you. Not a thing you can do about it. I am Phil Williams. Come and get your love every morning here live and local. It's 51 now, going to 80 later. Listen this hour for a chance to win or qualify for Broadway to Tennessee Theater tickets. And then later on, Dan Feehan from Island Point Golf Course joins us. Because I missed the day. It's great that he's coming. I'm glad he didn't mess the day up. I told Landon, I said, yeah, Dan's coming Thursday. Okay.
15: I was wrong.
14: Yeah. Anyway. And, things get away from me. The scatterbrain Philbio sometimes. 23 minutes till 8 o'clock. As it's going to be a beautiful, beautiful morning. Sun coming up. Problems, Alcoa Highway. Problems, Roane County. But no problems finding. Stupid news.

0: right.
1: Stupid news. Here we go. University of Tennessee students on the hill, and you know, they're kind of into school. I mean, this is, you know, they're seeped in there. They're still going to games, they're having fun, but every parent has an idea for what they want their kids to pursue. They got a major they want your kids to pursue. Others just kind of make them nervous. How would you feel about paying, oh, I don't know, $100,000 for your kid to study how to become a social media influencer? It is a thing. It is a thing. 33% of Americans say they would not support their kid if they wanted to go to school for social media influencing. 43% said, oh yeah, we would. And 24% have no clue what to think about it. These people could be influenced, let me tell you this. And this is rich. 22% of adults say they would be interested in enrolling in college to get a social media influencer degree themselves. 32% of Americans now believe social media influencing qualifies as a legitimate career. 52% don't feel that way. Younger Americans more likely to say, oh yeah, it's a career. That's it, yeah. 49% of Gen Zers say, yep. Only 19% of boomers, and it breaks down kind of in the middle through there. Social media influencers can be, some can be fun. Okay? If I did it, it'd be fun. But some can feel fake, irritating. Yeah. Someone said, oh, it's a modern day career in advertising or marketing.
2: I think that's true to an extent.
0: Pieces of it. It's like a pizza. It's part of the pizza.
2: It is.
0: It's part of a bigger pie. They say it's a modern day career in advertising or marketing, and more valuable if you can spend it into things like PR, branding, design, sales. Yeah. You know, I'm doing some stuff for Phoenix Conversions with the DECT system. I should do a meme, or should just do a little video. And I've done a couple. I should do a video where I'm putting a body in one of the drawers of the thing. Now, that would...
2: I don't think they'd go for that.
0: Really?
2: And also, if you set out saying, I'm going to make a meme, you're not going to make a meme.
0: Well, you know what I'm doing. Making a little video. New poll. I said, what are you looking forward most to in fall? I love the folks talking about the smell of burning leaves and all of that. And heck, to an extent, putting jeans back on. But they said watching scary movies, the most popular answer. Number two, and I'm sorry, America, pumpkin-flavored food and drinks.
2: Nope. Whether it's your spice lattes, your pie, your beer.
0: I'm kind of looking forward. I mean, I look forward to handing out candy at Halloween.
2: Yeah.
0: You know, or maybe even carving a pumpkin, or, you know, trying to do something.
2: That's the closest I'll get to any pumpkin-related activity. Or maybe
0: carving a pumpkin.
2: Putting up decorations.
0: You know, we'd go to Halloween parties. We've, you know, dressed up in costumes and that sort of thing. Or taking a kid trick-or-treating. Taking a kid, man. And, of course, all Rachel's friends wanted to come to our house, because I took them in the golf cart.
2: Well, yeah.
0: I like playing tricks on people, too. Ooh, I know something I like about fall. We went on I think it was my church, I don't know. We went on a hayride. Oh, yeah. a hayride. We're talking, face sucking, spit swallow. Oh, it was wonderful.
2: A church-sponsored hayride.
0: Oh, yeah. Yeah, we had vodka. All right, where were we getting? I'm kidding. It was bourbon. You know, wedding stuff is embarrassing. This is new. Woman from Australia going viral. She shared a clip from her wedding where her groom forgot her name. accidentally referred to her using her sister's name. Now, I'm going to stop right there and go, you and the sister been, I don't know.
2: Pal.
0: In the video, as they're getting married, she immediately corrects him, but they laugh it off. If you get married, you call her Doris, we got a problem.
2: Well, yeah, because I don't know any Doris.
0: That's where you go.
2: Yeah.
0: But in the caption, she says, quote, still not over being called my sister's name at the altar.
2: Yeah, I think it's going to take some therapy to get over that.
0: Well, now let's unpack it a little more. For what it's worth, the bride's name is Emma. Her sister's name is Emily. Blame the parents. That's dumb.
2: Yeah.
0: Who names their daughters Emma and Emily?
2: Emily, yeah. Yeah, their parents hated their kids.
0: Yeah. All right. Also, in the follow-up video, Emma notes that they moved pretty quickly. They decided to get married after she got pregnant, even though at the time of the wedding, they'd only known each other 10 weeks.
2: Whoa.
0: So his kid, I mean, he's like, I'm getting ready to be a daddy. You got a sister.
2: Mazel tov and good luck, kids.
0: I ain't got no chance with your sister now. She defends the guy saying that the nerves were intense at the time. And if she'd have held it against him, they'd have missed out on the best day ever. I'm like, I don't know.
2: And she gets to hold that over his head.
0: Right. Oh. She said if it had been a random name, she'd have questions, but her sister's her best friend.
2: Yeah, she's going to be able to win every argument going forward. What do you mean you don't want to take out the trash? You remember when you called me my sister's name at our wedding?
0: Right. And what if he does it again? That'll get you in trouble. That will get you in trouble. What's her name? Will tell you. No, I'm just kidding. Later on, Neighborly Cities coming up, a chance to qualify for Broadway at the Tennessee, the season tickets. Get ready. Oh, here's Sherry with traffic. I'm sorry. I apologize. My bad.
3: Interstate volume really beginning to build now. 40 westbound past Hall of Fame all the way through downtown. 40 westbound past 640 on the west end. On 640 past Western Avenue and then on over to I-40. Lining up on North Shore Drive through Rocky Hill and Alcoa Highway northbound through the construction north of John Sevier.
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3: Sherry Bigler, Pete Michaels Traffic.
5: A nice fall leg start will make way to afternoon highs in the upper 70s, lower 80s, and lots of sunshine in full swing. In the WVLT First Alert Weather Center, I'm meteorologist Sydney Sullivan.
6: A Knox County man is sentenced to 20 years in prison for setting his wife's home on fire while under a no-contact order. NATO says they do believe that Iran poses a threat to American assets in Europe. Robin Joffe, News Talk 98.7, WOKI.
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0: Hi, good morning. Thank you, Lord, for a great day. Tomorrow, Neil Denton digs in the dirt. And I always try to find, fun stuff. I just try to make Neil laugh a lot, okay? Because his laugh is so genuine and so wonderful. And so last week, I was looking for stocking stuffers. And I got, actually, they're good. You know, those little toothpick things with the little pick and
2: your
0: little dental flossers?
2: Uh-huh.
0: Yeah, I got those everywhere. Now, ladies and gentlemen, the stocking stuffer for adults. Poor Neil, you're going to get, you're going to get this. Basically, it fits in your pocket, and it's a useful every day, ladies and gentlemen. It's a tongue scraper. Pocket sized.
2: Okay.
0: It's scary looking. Looks like a switchblade, but it's a tongue scraper. So those of you who know I love you, that's what you might be opening up. Great to have you on the Phil Show. The entire season tickets, we're talking all of them,

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1: This year? 656-2946. That's the correct number. And if you know our great Gatsby trivia, you then qualify for the season tickets as the curtain rises on the brand new season, Broadway at the Tennessee. Broadway at the Tennessee. 656-2946. He played a sport at Yale. And of course, this was in the 20s. Right, driving. How many sports did they have? It's not a hard question in the least. It's not a hard question. Tony is on a live line. Tony, good morning. Welcome to the Phil Show.
2: Morning.
1: How are you today, Tony?
2: I'm good.
1: You could qualify right now for season tickets. Broadway at the Tennessee, you could see things like, well, The Great Gatsby, or Death Becomes Her, Mamma Mia, Sound of Music, Jersey Boys, Alicia Keys, Hell's Kitchen, all that stuff. Now, Tony, what sport did Tom Buchanan, now this is from The Great Gatsby, what sport did he play at Yale?
2: Football?
1: It's correct, football. Yeah, wasn't a hard question, was it there, Tony? I mean, yeah. Now, do you have a special human? If you win these season tickets, do you have a special human that you could? You know, it's a great be great to put in a stocking. Although the first two are before Christmas, so yeah. Either way, or just a great prize. All right, Tony, going to put you on hold. You're going to be careful, and Landon is going to get your information here on Newstalk 98.7. Okay.
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1: Uh huh. Now. Later on the Phil Show, my friend Dan Feehan from Island Point Golf Club, we're going to talk about links for leukemia. Okay, a golf tournament coming up. And this is important. I really want to see people come to this. And Dan has been an example of, I mean, I don't know if it's prayer or whatever, but he has an incurable leukemia or incurable disease. Now, I just found out, and some of you folks up around Jeff County might know Robert Matevich. Now, this is a guy I played a lot of golf with. Robert, it was my physical therapist for a long, long time. He helped me through my first hip. And, well, turns out somebody said, well, he's in a hospital. He has lymphoma. He did not say it's lymphoma. And with that, he has some sort of infection. Now, this was last Sunday. Somebody brought it up in church. Okay? So you put Robert on a prayer board. We're praying for Robert Matevich. He's a friend of mine. Great family. Although he did root for West Virginia. Other than that, I didn't hold it against him. We've been on a lot of trips together. We've roomed together. Anyway, so he's got lymphoma and he's got some kind of infection. Fast forward to this Sunday. Oh, yeah, he also has colon cancer, too. Hi, welcome to What Hit Me. Right? Bless his heart. So just, you know, you keep those folks in your prayers. But we'll talk to Dan later on, and a lot of progress being made, and the money stays locally. I like that. Now, also later, you're going to hear the cue to call to qualify to win the deck system from Phoenix Conversions and yours truly, the Philbio. And you can go into two Phoenix Conversions and just fill out a little piece of paper and drop it in a box to also get qualified. We'll be right back.
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20: Good morning. It is 8 o'clock. Temperatures at 53 degrees. We have partly sunny skies in Knoxville. News Talk 98.7 WOKI. I'm Robin Joffe. Now let's go out on the roads for a check of our traffic with Sherry Bigler.
21: You're still slowing on the interstate, 40 westbound through and out of downtown, 640 westbound from Western Avenue over to I-40. It looks like they have this Roane County wreck, 40 westbound at mile marker 357, moved out of the lanes of traffic, and I don't see a backup through there at the moment. You are still lining up on Highway 66 in Sevier County at Douglas Dam Road.
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20: Sherry, thank you so much. A Knox County man has been sentenced to 20 years in prison for setting his wife's home on fire.
0: This is while he was under a no-contact order. Knox County District Attorney General Sharm Allen says that 43-year-old Roderick McAlpin was convicted of arson, vandalism, and aggravated criminal trespass. This is after causing about $137,000 in damage. Prosecutors say that he entered the home through a bedroom window and set multiple fires while his wife was away. Memphis city leaders are set to decide today on the immediate future of data center development.
1: A number of ordinances on data centers are on the Memphis City Council agenda this afternoon. The most notable is a third reading that could halt any construction for the time being. The moratorium, according to someone on the council, is not an outright ban. It's a chance for a more in-depth look at it and for more people to be heard on it. The current moratorium proposal, if passed, would make the council schedule at least three public hearings to get the people's input and then have areas recommended for building the centers. One council member has publicly said he doesn't believe a moratorium benefits the city. Grinnell Scott, Fox News.
0: A longtime East Tennessee tradition is returning this weekend. Frozen Head State Park will host its 45th annual Heritage Day Saturday from 10 a.m. to 5 p.m. in Wartburg. It's a free event. It features live bluegrass music and old-time music, craft demonstrations, hay rides, food vendors, pumpkin painting, and a new sheep herding demonstration. Heritage Day will be held at the historic Stonecipher Kelly home place. Jim Baker, the controversial televangelist who built a Christian television empire before a fraud scandal sent him to prison, has died.
2: Baker's wife Lori announcing his death Monday, calling him a pioneer of Christian television who devoted 66 years to preaching the gospel. Baker rose to fame in the 1970s alongside his then-wife Tammy Faye, hosting the PTL Club and founding the Heritage USA Christian theme park. His ministry collapsed in the late 80s after he was convicted of fraud and conspiracy. Baker served about 5 years of a 45-year sentence before returning to television. Jim Baker was 86 years old. Ted Lindner, Fox News.
0: Let's get a check of our forecast now with WVLT meteorologist Sydney Sullivan.
23: Kicking off our Tuesday morning a little bit on the cooler side, nice and fall-like, before those temperatures gradually rise back into the upper 70s, lower 80s, with lots of sunshine back in full swing. Rinse and repeat over the next couple of days, but we are looking ahead to the weekend where we could see increasing rain chances Saturday night. In the WVLT First Alert Weather Center, I'm meteorologist Sydney Sullivan.
0: Currently, we have partly sunny skies, 53 degrees in Knoxville. I'm Robin Joffe, back to the Phil Show, News Talk 98.7 WOKI.
24: How did I lose weight? 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
4: Good morning. Thank you, Lord, for a great day. It's about 8:07. My name is Phil Williams. I love you. Not a thing you can do about it. And it's beautiful. I mean, it's going to be a great day today. I mean, try to get outside is all I can tell you. All right. Tremendous to have you. And we've got a chance to win. Listen for the cue to call. You could get a decked system. I'm getting one to put into my truck. And I can't, I can't wait to get that sucker put in there. All right. Coming up, my friend Dan Feehan from Island Point Golf Course. Now, here's a guy who had, you go, okay, you have an incurable disease. What? But he did not roll over and feel sorry for himself. He's been a great inspiration. But we're having an event coming up on the 15th. Now, so I didn't tell you, Landon, that's just, you know, last week, a policeman came up while Tyne was taking his ukulele lesson and stood behind him and said, you should play, you know, Danish Bruin tomorrow night. He goes, no, I have soccer. Mm-hmm. So, I mean, he would have actually done it. So now we've been working on a song that obviously he's going to sing Do Lord in church and another one with his family. So we're working on it. We got a little bit of a deadline, so we got to get him worked up. And to my surprise, and I never yesterday was the first time I ever realized, well, I was right. And well, did you ever take any lessons and they said you need to practice?
5: Oh, yeah.
4: This week he actually practiced.
5: Wow.
4: And blew me away. He practiced. I wanted to cry. I mean, he was good. Now, he went through his songs and what he did, his chord changes, all that, quicker than he ever has, better than he ever has. And it may have been because Claire and Anna are standing up here on the hill watching. And he knows as soon as he gets done, he gets going to have some ice cream and go play with him, girl. But he goes, I've changed my mind. What'd you change your mind about? He wanted to play a song. Well, it's Achy Breaky Heart. But we made up different lyrics for it about his brothers and his mama and daddy and grandparent. We made up pretty tacky lyrics. I mean, you know, family friendly, yet tacky.
5: Well, you're involved, so we expect true. Nothing less.
4: And he said, I want to play this one. And I said, no, that's not a Jesus song. You can't play that. Yeah, I can't, but I like it. I do it. Yes, you do a good job. Yet you can't play that in church, especially with the words we have written. But I was so gratified that he practiced. I even forgot to go. Anyway, long story short, good job, Ty. Hey, it's time for an idiot of the day here.
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4: Nope. A lot of criminals, they want to have a trademark. Perhaps leaving a feather of a dove or, well, like those wet bandits at Home Alone. But I think it makes, you know what I'm talking about, makes them easier to track down. A man has been dining and dashing in recently. He always does the same thing. He sits at the bar doing a crossword puzzle, orders a bunch of beers, runs up a tab, then walks out without paying. Now, he leaves a crossword behind, so bartenders assume, oh, he's hitting the restroom, had a bunch of beers. Reality? Gone, never coming back. Well, they finally caught him last week, and employees at a bar recognized him from social media. And he had a crossword with him. So they go, okay, this is probably the guy. They call non-emergency police line. While he was there, kept him busy till the cops got set up outside. They waited to see if he'd get up and walk out. And yes, hey, day it. The police caught him after he hopped on a bike and tried to get away. Identified.
5: Of all the means of transportation of you dining and dashing.
7: With a
5: bike.
7: With beer.
5: Yeah.
7: Drinking and dashing, really.
5: Yeah, uh-huh.
7: That's what it is. Well, he hopped on a bike, tried to get away, identified as Ronald Wolodich.
5: Okay.
7: Pretty name.
5: Old Ronnie.
7: Oh, Ron, yeah. He was charged with defrauding businesses and a DUI for riding his bike while intoxicated. This only happens in Florida, people. Down in God's waiting room, you know, this is... they don't know exactly how many times he's pulled off this scheme, but multiple establishments have come forward. So evidently, old Ronald was pushing his luck. He was pushing his luck. And ladies and gentlemen, one of this, you know, I try to tell you, we give you the fun stuff, but we try to give you uplifting things. A little of God's Prozac. Are you ready for this? Texas high school football team gave a senior named Mason Wisnowski a moment that he'll never forget. Mason has Down syndrome. Before a game started, they gave him a ball and let him score a touchdown. He sprints 30 yards into the end zone and everybody in the stands went crazy. Members of the offensive line lifted him up on their shoulders and carried him off the field as the crowd cheered. Now, the team went on to win the game 53-0, but Mason's touchdown before the kickoff, in my opinion, had to be the best play of the night. You know, that's a story that nobody else is going to tell you about. They're going to tell you about this Russian person over there dropping a vial and how we're all going to get a sick disease again. At least it wasn't China, right? At least it wasn't a wet market. And I mean, that's going to lead. And then the president doing this and the firing squad and the troops in the Middle East and the more and more and more. But we need more stories like that. Oh, and maybe this. Evergreen High School in Colorado just crowned two very popular members as homecoming royalty. Two therapy dogs, Polenta and Noreen. Polenta? Sorry. It's good. And Noreen. The dogs have been helping students and staff since a school shooting rocked the community last year. These dogs offer comfort in the hallways, offices, during tests. The pups are there to help all day long. And the students say spending time with the dogs helps ease stress and anxiety. Yeah, petting a dog, there's just something about it, I think. And if it's your dog and you're his or her person, yeah, that is pretty cool. Later on, how much do you pay for a haircut? How much do you pay for a haircut? The average now, for men and women, $56. Now, Barbershop 2020 there in Jefferson City, they'll give you a shave and everything. How much do you pay for a haircut? A lot of people now, they cut their own hair. Phil Show, News Talk 98.7, and Sherry with traffic.
21: Looks like your early morning volume already beginning to settle down on the interstate. Yes, you are still slowing 40 westbound past 640 on the west end. Otherwise, on the interstate, in good shape. Still some slow traffic on sections of Oak Ridge Highway through Carnes and on Chapman Highway northbound up to and across the Henley Street Bridge.
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21: Sherry Bigler, Pete Michaels Traffic.
23: A nice fall-like start will make way to afternoon highs in the upper 70s, lower 80s, and lots of sunshine in full swing. In the WVLT First Alert Weather Center, I'm meteorologist Sydney Sullivan.
0: Students at Cornell University calling for the school's president to resign during large protests yesterday as the state's attorney general is leading the newly reopened investigation into a rape case. Knox County voters will decide three proposed constitutional amendments in this November election, which include bail eligibility, a ban on statewide property tax, and expanded rights for crime victims. I'm Robin Joffe, News Talk 98.7 WOKI.
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7: Good morning. Thank you, Lord, for a great day. I am Phil Williams. I love you. Not a thing you can do about it. Oh, man, we're going to have some fun here. Also, listen, this hour, your cue to call to get decked out with me. I'm getting the decked storage drawer system from Phoenix Conversions. I can put golf clubs in my mine in the left side, hers in the right, and still have room for everything. And cargo. It's bulletproof. It is waterproof. It is so tough. A minute ago, we said the average price of a haircut, $56. What do you pay for a haircut, Landon?
14: After tip, probably north of that. But okay. I don't get my hair cut all
7: you
14: that
7: get
14: often,
7: it twice a year, maybe?
14: If that.
7: Right. Mm-hmm. When the other monkeys stop pulling little stuff up. Just kidding. Charles said, give the name of the whereabouts of this barbershop. Do they use a straight razor? Yeah, maybe a safety razor, but it's 2020 Barbershop. It's old school. It's in downtown Jefferson City. Okay. It is pretty good. Yeah. Ladies and gentlemen, I don't know how long ago it was. Dan Feehan, you've heard me speak about him probably before. Island Point Golf golf course. He's the owner. Although his dad hangs around there, Joel, and all the women got a crush on Joel. They do. They got a crush on your old man. I think it's funny, and they flirt with him, and he loves it, and he likes being there working with his son. And I love the fact you got a smile on your face. How long ago was it they told you, Dan Feehan, hey, man, you got an incurable disease? Tell us about it.
15: Yeah, it kind of came on pretty quick. It started in June of 23, I guess.
7: Okay.
15: And then final diagnosis was, it's been 2 years
7: right
15: now, so
7: yeah,
15: of treatment. So, and then by that fall, everything had started. So,
7: okay. Yeah. Did you have symptoms? Okay, first tell everybody what you have.
15: So the layman's term of what I have is called P53 mantle cell lymphoma.
7: Okay.
15: I have, unfortunately, just a mutated variety mm-hmm. of that in different directions, but we don't have to get into that. But it's for me, my biggest signs were somebody that is active and likes to just be busy.
7: Mm-hmm.
15: I couldn't stay awake, got very tired, very weak. And, but you know, I will say this, you have to advocate for yourself, because those are two common symptoms across the board.
7: Oh, right now.
15: I mean, you read about fatigue and
7: everybody is fatigued about it. And the heat kind of got us here for a while.
15: Yeah.
7: So yeah, you've got to make sure, well, you have to listen to your body.
15: So somebody asked me the other day, how did you feel like something was wrong? And I said, I believe we all know our own bodies.
7: Mm-hmm.
15: And I think when you hit a tipping point in something, it doesn't feel like the flu. It doesn't feel like this. You just have this innate feeling something is wrong. And that's what happened to me. And I just pushed. And in fact, I didn't listen to the doctors. I actually, my primary was great. He's a nice guy. But I went repeatedly for 3 months and had my own blood drawn because I didn't feel like I felt like something was wrong.
7: Right, right.
15: And of course, I had scheduled to go back with him 3 months later, and he's mm-hmm. like, "Well, we're going to have to start drawing blood work." I said, "Well, here you go.
7: Here's my blood work.
15: Yeah. And he's like, wow, I didn't realize you were doing that. I said, well, I wasn't feeling right, and I wasn't going to take the chance. And then that's what pushed everything right along.
7: So did he look at your blood work and go, okay, you've got these markers, markers?
15: It was pretty easy to see. You know, my white blood cell counts and things like that were all over the board. So it just it was an immediate referral to UT.
7: Now, you have been taking treatment for 2 years?
15: 2 years.
7: 2 years. And God has blessed you with the ability to do that. But this was a text from you sharing good news. I received a complete response from the treatment. So I'm technically now on holiday.
15: Holiday.
7: Who says that?
15: Hey,
7: what are you, British? I'm on holiday from the meds. Still in the trial. Need to come back every few months, just getting a break and hoping the response lasts while on holiday from meds. They don't call it remission yet, but a deep response.
15: Yeah.
7: God's good, man. That's great.
15: It is. It's fantastic. And I appreciate you sharing that. It is. It's been a long 2 years. And there are so many people that listen to your show that have either known somebody or gone through cancer, you know, themselves. And 2 years to be on this kind of medication, it just tears you up. And I think I'm riding the high these past few days of just renewed energy, just knowing my routine has broken. I'm not taking 12 pills a day and all this other stuff. So it's kind of weird. It's something new to get used to, but you know, we're very fortunate. We live in a day and age where people can access these trials and they help in my case, where they're very careful about their wording, and that is their word, holiday,
7: right,
15: by the way.
7: It's a holiday.
15: But really, truly, we could get 6 months, 7 months down the road and they may say, hey, we feel you're in a good, response, and we'll call it a remission. But their technical terms are complete response and a holiday and deep response. And it gets really just overwhelming with all the different terminologies, because all you want to hear is, I'm okay.
7: And I think you are. I really do. Well, I hope you are now. But you're still like a bit of a dog on a leash. You're out there running, or maybe you've got a fenced-in yard now.
15: Yeah.
7: That's it. Before, you were on a tight leash. Now you're in a fenced-in yard. You've got... You can run and jump and play. And like I said, I just had a friend. He's in the hospital right now, lymphoma, and he got a virus, and then he's got colon cancer on top of it. And I'm like, all right, you made a decision to help. We're going to talk about that next.
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0: Good morning. It is 8:30. Temperature is now at 55 degrees with sunny skies in Knoxville. I'm Robin Jaffe for News Talk 98.7 WOKI. Let's go out on the roads for a check of our traffic with Sherry Bigler.
21: Still looking good on the interstate, too, through and around downtown Knoxville. We have no wreck spotted or reported at this time. You are still slowing on sections of Middlebrook Pike through Amherst, Kingston Pike through Ferry, Clinton Highway through Powell, in both directions on the 129 bypass in Alcoa.
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21: Sherry Bigler, Pete Michaels Traffic.
0: Thanks so much, Sherry. A Hancock County man is facing a child sexual abuse charge following an investigation. The Tennessee Bureau of Investigation says 29-year-old Timothy Gibson of Sneedville was indicted yesterday on one count of aggravated sexual battery. Investigators allege that Gibson inappropriately touched a young girl at a Sneedville residence back in November of last year. Additional charges could be coming as this investigation continues. Students at Cornell University have called for the school's president to resign. This happened during a large protest yesterday.
9: Protesters at the campus demonstration included students, faculty members, and others wearing purple ribbons and sharing messages of support for Jane Doe, the name of the former student suing Cornell over its response to sexual assault allegations. John Hartnett with Students for a Democratic Cornell was there.
16: The two most important demands are the expulsion and the revoking of all degrees with the perpetrators associated, and the reform of the Cornell conduct system, the judicial system here, into an independent institution.
9: Jane Doe says she was sexually assaulted by multiple Chi Phi fraternity members in 2024. Lawyers for two of the men deny they participated in the incident. Tanya J. Powers, Fox News.
0: Secretary of State Marco Rubio delivering remarks alongside the foreign minister of Iceland during his visit to the country today. Secretary Rubio opening his remarks by offering praise to the country of Iceland, calling them a friend and good ally.
17: We have tremendous respect for the people, and we have tremendous respect for the country and the role that it plays, and it has for a very long time. I mean, for decades, this nation in Iceland has occupied a critical strategic position for our collective security.
0: Insurance companies are defending themselves against allegations that they are failing to pay anything on some claims.
18: State Farm says it is reviewing letters from Senators Elizabeth Warren and Josh Hawley, though the insurer says it evaluates each claim based on the facts and coverage purchased and pays benefits available under the policy. The senators are leading a bipartisan inquiry into allegations that companies are using tactics to delay payments to drive up profits. The Wall Street Journal's investigation found that some homeowners' auto liability and medical claims are resulting in no payment. A spokesman for USAA says claims closed without payment can result from a range of circumstances, and its focus is handling claims fairly promptly and with care. Jenny Coselda, Fox News.
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0: U.S. stock futures continued to march higher as a global bond sell-off and soaring diesel cost haven't dented investors' optimism over upcoming earnings and the artificial intelligence boom. In pre-market trading, S&P futures are up almost 39 points, the Dow up 327 points, while NASDAQ is up almost 200 points. Let's get a check of our forecast now with WVLT meteorologist Sydney Sullivan.
20: A touch cooler this Tuesday morning before those afternoon highs gradually rebound into the upper 70s, lower 80s. Now, you may come across a few clouds to start before seeing mostly sunny skies, and that quiet weather pattern is sticking around through the remainder of the work week until we start to increase those rain chances Saturday night into Sunday. In the WVLT for SLRT Weather Center, I'm meteorologist Sydney Sullivan.
0: Currently, we do have partly sunny skies, 55 degrees here in Knoxville. I'm Robin Joffe. 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
7: All right, great having the Phil Show. Doing it live and local. It's about 53. I'm sorry, 55 going to 80. It's just gorgeous. And right now, most delicious part of the day today. Now, old guy here, me, thinking about maybe next Wednesday going up to Cades Cove because it is vehicle free. And I'm looking at an electric bike. My wife says, you'll die. Probably. That's okay. Great to have you on News Talk 98.7. It is so beautiful outside. I hope you can join us for Links for Leukemia. It is October 15th at Island Point Golf Course. Dan Feehan founded this while undergoing treatment for the high-risk TP53 mutated mantle cell lymphoma.
15: That's a mouthful.
7: Sound like a punk band, yeah. Don't it? Which is a very, very rare and aggressive cancer, resistant to chemotherapy, no current cure. And he's the owner of the Island Point. He has given back to the community tremendously. Now, coming up on October 15th at Island Point is the second annual, I guess.
15: Correct.
7: Because the first one I couldn't play. I can't play now, but I'm going to participate anyway. I had the collar on. I did. Yeah, I had the ACD. I had the dog collar. Oh, the collar of shame. I had that on. But nonetheless, here we go.
15: It wasn't bad, but you kept lifting your leg when you were walking on the bushes. So.
7: Well, and you know, and it's like, stop drinking out of the toilet. The water there is pretty good. Now, supporting this mission is easy. You get to play golf on October 15th at Island Point. Let's talk about, and for these blood cancers, let's talk about the tournament and talk about how folks can get involved.
15: Well, you know, we are actually thankful. We're nearing being full, which is fantastic. I think we have two more spots open.
7: What? And, just two more spots open?
15: Yeah.
7: That's great.
15: It really is. It's I always say when I'm out of town, good things happen. So I guess, you know, I ought to leave town more often. Mm. But which is great news. We are always looking for tee sponsors, hole sponsors, to you know, obviously help us raise as much money as we can. So anybody can visit our website. I do have to give a little bit of a shout out to Tom Briss here locally. They're helping us revamp Links for Leukemia, the website. So it will be its own separate website next year. But right now, if you go to islandpoint.com, islandpointgolfclub.com, there's a link there for the nonprofit, and you can find out some more information online. You can also make donations there, sign up for any kind of sponsorship, or hopefully there's still a spot left. You can fill out an entry for your team.
7: Yeah, this year I'm going to play for Dan and Robert Matevich, my friend who's I played a lot of golf with Robert. He got me through my first hip replacement. Shotgun at 10. So I'll be like, you know, Landon, you'll have to do the last part of the show.
4: We can talk about it.
7: You know what that means, Dan? That means I got to come off the, come off my dang hip here.
15: Yeah.
7: You know? Oh, we can talk about it. It's a Thursday. It's going to be a great day. And, it's a 10 o'clock shotgun. So if I'm not, well, you know what? I can get my team to go ahead and I'll catch them.
15: You know,
7: if I have to.
15: You've played in a lot of golf mm-hmm. events, mm-hmm. and I have too. And we have kind of mimicked this after a few local ones that I've participated in, one being the Weigels Family Christmas, which they're a big sponsor of ours, Kurt and his wife, Michelle. But it's what we really – 10 o'clock might seem like an odd time for a lot of people, but – for us, we start breakfast around 8:30. People can come. We mm-hmm. want people to get together. The whole idea behind all of this is to have a not a long day on the golf course, but a great day with people, creating awareness, educating people on blood cancers. Because as you described earlier, before I got here with your friend, this stuff can just sneak up on
7: it
15: you very, very
7: in the
15: quick.
7: Stomach.
15: And that's the way it happened with my father the same way. And it's just, that is it. And a lot of leukemias oftentimes are associated with an infection or other illness, and that's how they discover them. So,
7: yeah. You know, and I guess too, let's just be honest, men are quite reticent. That's why sometimes, we do any check. Men, because like prostate cancer, there's no symptoms. And men are hesitant to get, well, all you got to do is get the PSA. You don't have to have the DRE.
15: Yeah.
7: And as we're talking, you don't have to definitely. And Eric Littleton, my guy, he's got nice slender fingers. My former doctor was like sausage hands. Like loaves of bread. Anyway, the DRE. But men are hesitant. So, but you took action. It's like, okay, I don't feel right. And you kept getting your blood done, and you took it to your doctor, and he went,
15: yeah.
7: Okay, then. I mean, it's not, you didn't do Chat GPT. You knew something. You listened to your body.
15: A good friend of mine said, and this is not a dig against doctors. We have a lot of wonderful doctors out there, but they call it practicing medicine for a reason. And it is practicing. So you do have to advocate for yourself, especially when there are a lot of different overlapping symptoms across everything. And some are severe, some are less severe, and some are just common. And when we know our own body, and you push a little bit, mm-hmm. hopefully it's not anything too serious. But you know, the only way things get done, and we kind of find that answer is by advocating for ourselves.
7: Well, I mean, you know, it's diagnosing. And sometimes, you know, you have to be honest with your doctor, with your physicians about diagnosing. Now, we want to raise money for Blood Cancer United. You've only got like two. Now, what about sponsors? You got sponsor opportunities?
15: We've got a lot of sponsor. Always T and Whole sponsor opportunities. Okay. We do have, a lot of great opportunities. We've spread it out in terms of how people can get involved. But they start, I believe, right around $600 for tea sponsorships, okay. And then they kind of work their way up. And candidly, volunteers, we tell people all the time, even local businesses, if you want to get involved and maybe sponsorship is not in the budget this year, come get involved, maybe put something in the goodie bag for people, create awareness. I will say this year, a little different for us. We do have Children's Hospital joining us. We're going to present them with a check. And as you were saying earlier, we want to put this money back into Knoxville, Knox County, to East Tennessee. And Blood Cancer United, one of the reasons we do partner with them is that about $1.4 million last year went back into Knoxville alone.
7: Wow.
15: From them. But they are one of the single biggest, conduits for raising money towards for research. And okay. But we also are spending it a little bit. We want to start giving money to Children's Hospital and doing events there. So our last night golf event, we raise money for Children's Hospital. We're going to present that.
7: Now, when is the last night golf event?
15: We
7: already done
15: it? Yeah, okay. We did one last year in October, and people froze their fannies off. So we said, you know,
7: it got
15: cold.
7: And, now, 865-933-0100 or the website Island Point Golf Course. It's formerly River Islands. Now, I want to tell you this, and I've always said about this golf course, God got there first. That place is beautiful. The Zoysia Fairways, the wonderful greens, not Tiff Bermuda? No.
15: Mini Verde.
7: Yeah. God, I keep thinking, I keep thinking of that. I always mess that up, but it's Mini Verde and they're very nice. And they cover them when it gets frosty. Now, 933-0100, islandpointgolf.com. Dan Feehan, I love you. Nothing you can do about it.
15: This is where you say,
7: I love you too. See, I'm trying to get, and man, I've got, you know, and I'm getting a few.
15: But
7: some of them are harder to come forward with it.
15: But see, when you're facing you, I don't know what's coming after that. There's always some sarcastic remarks, so I'm just waiting for it.
7: I would do that.
15: He's even shaking his head.
7: Nice haircut, by the way. All right. He cuts his own. Just kidding. Hey, we'll be back to the Phil Show. We get a chance to win coming up. Stay with us.
21: You've still got some minor slowdowns around the area, like Needland Drive at Joe Johnson, around Third Creek, and Lake Loudoun Boulevard, Chapman Highway northbound, past Blunt Avenue, Kingston Pike through Farragut, Oak Ridge Highway through Carnes. But on the interstate, you are looking really good, making your way into town from all directions.
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21: Sherry Bigler, Pete Michaels Traffic.
20: A nice fall-like start will make way to afternoon highs in the upper 70s, lower 80s, and lots of sunshine in full swing. In the WVLT First Alert Weather Center, I'm meteorologist Sydney Sullivan.
0: The manhunt intensifies in Anderson County after a murder suspect, Corey Hoff, who is now on the TBI Most Wanted list, has been spotted near Hines Creek Road. Fox News is reporting that a former Biden COVID advisor is questioning the circumstances surrounding the suspected Russian plague death. Robin Jaffe, News Talk 98.7 WOKI.
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1: Now, I'm going to tell you what. A lot more. Ah, me for leaving speak, I do, yes. A lot more people will probably be taking Ubers and other things as G10 is just getting... Mm-hmm. I mean, they're over there now with these big yellow Tonka trunks for adults, and they're cranking it. You know, they're getting rid of the thing. For Danny Wood is what it's going to be called.
2: Danny Wood?
1: Mm-hmm.
2: Very Danny proud White. Of yourself for that one.
1: White World.
2: No.
1: It sounds racist.
2: We are not going that
1: All right.
2: way.
1: Danny World. Danny Wood, Danny World. That sort of thing for the Danny White. Yeah, you're right. I can't go. Can't go that way. Listen very carefully because sometime in the next 15 minutes, you're going to hear a cue to call. Your chance to get decked with me. This decked system from Phoenix Conversions. By the way, in Phoenix Conversions, pop in there, fill out your name, phone number, drop in the box. It's right there by the decked demonstrator or display there. And you'll have so much fun playing with the drawers and going to kind of putting... You know what I'm starting to think about? When I get mine, I know I'm going to put my golf clubs on my side and hers on her, you know, that sort of thing. But also, there's these little pockets, little compartments and places where I can put, like, my chews. I'll do that. That'll be easy.
2: Your chews?
1: My chews. But how about, you know, and I've also got things in my truck. I've got a... P. Michael's got me this power inflator thing. I'm trying to think of the name of it. I can't, but it's great, and it works good. I've got that. I've got a jump start thing that Cecil Ball gave me at Lenoir City Ford. It's supposed to be able to jump off three tractor trailers. Uh-huh. And it's very compact. I knew I need to charge. So I need to find a place for that, first aid kit, flash, you know, that sort of thing. Because winter's coming. Yeah, boy. And if I can't get any traction in the back, although I have four-wheel drive, I'll just fill those drawers full of concrete or bodies, dead bodies. That would be just, you know. Dan Finn was amazed of what we pay for haircuts. He cuts his own hair. And he made look good. $200 for haircuts. National average, $56. $56 for women is $69. Men pay an average of $43. That's what men pay. Like I said, I go to Barbershop 2020. They've always got good music in there and TV on and whatnot.
2: Oh, is that right?
1: And they'll shave you. Mm. Oh yeah, man, it is great. And it's just down the street. I can get a pedicure. So I like, yeah, maybe tomorrow. But you know what? If he said the haircut's $56, I'd give him 50. I mean, you know, cause they do a great job, but that's a lot of money. And a lot of pay upwards of over $200. You remember Bill Clinton paid $200 for a haircut. He was going somewhere. He was changing planes, or he was, you know, at some airport. Wasn't changing planes. He has to ride Air Force One. But some stylist came back and he charged him $200 to come over and trim his hair on an airplane. I have really good hair. Sorry. 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
3: In the 1830s, Mexico invited thousands of American settlers to populate its Texas frontier. But as American settlers outnumbered local Tejanos, tensions boiled over with slavery, trade tariffs, and states' rights. The breaking point came when Mexican President Santa Anna dissolved Congress and established a dictatorship, sparking an armed rebellion. Santa Anna marched thousands of troops north to crush the uprising. In San Antonio, a small force of around 180 rebels

0: including Davy Crockett and Jim Bowie, retreated inside an old Spanish mission called the Alamo. Santa Ana raised a red flag from a nearby tower, signaling to the defenders that no prisoners would be taken. Before dawn on March 6, 1836, Mexican forces stormed the compound, overrunning the walls and killing virtually every defender inside. News of the slaughter spread across Texas, sparking panic and outrage. Weeks later at San Jacinto, Sam Houston rallied a rebel army under the battle cry, "Remember the Alamo." They launched a surprise attack that crushed Santa Anna's army in just 18 minutes and led to the general's capture. The surrender established the Republic of Texas as an independent nation for nearly a decade, permanently altering the borderlands and setting the stage for the Mexican-American War.
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12: Good morning. It is 9 o'clock. Temperatures at 57 degrees with sunny skies in Knoxville. News Talk 98.7 WOKI. I'm Robin Jaffe. Now let's go out on the roads for a check of our traffic with Sherry Bigler.
13: You are still lining up due to a wreck on 640 westbound ramp to 40 West all the way back past Western Avenue. Also some heavy volume still on Nealon Drive at Lake Loudon Boulevard, Kingston Pike at North Shore Drive, and you've still got some slowdowns in Blount County on the 129 bypass in Alcoa.
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13: Sherry Bigler, Pete Michaels Traffic.
12: Thank you so much, Sherry. One person has died following a two-vehicle crash on Clinton Highway in Knox County. Sheriff's deputies responded early yesterday evening to the intersection of Clinton Highway and Old Clinton Pike. Knox County Sheriff's Office says its Traffic Division Reconstruction Unit is still investigating this crash, and officials say that they will have more information as the investigation proceeds. A 9-year-old child has died following a 3-vehicle crash in Sevier County. The Tennessee Highway Patrol says this crash happened September 28th near Douglas Dam Road and Roberts Road. A Jeep crossed into oncoming traffic, sideswiped a truck, and then collided head-on with an SUV. A 6-year-old child and the SUV's driver were injured. The investigation remains ongoing. A Sevierville man is facing multiple charges after police say he fired shots on Ridge Road. Investigators have identified this suspect as 42-year-old Noah Villacoria, and the Sevierville Police Department has deployed its SWAT team. They took him into custody after doing that. This all happening Sunday morning. Police did recover a handgun believed to have been used in Saturday's shooting. He is charged with aggravated assault, reckless endangerment, possession of a stolen firearm, and introduction of contraband into a penal facility. No sign of spread after a worker died at a plague research institute in Russia.
15: The World Health Organization says Russian authorities have identified everyone who is in contact with the lab worker who died in Siberia. The exact cause of death hasn't been publicly confirmed, but investigators are trying to establish if she contracted pneumonic plague. The incident has raised concerns about a possible lab leak. We're told none of the contacts have shown symptoms of disease. President Trump called the death a big problem for Russia and offered American help if needed. The Kremlin says Russia's health watchdog is handling the situation. Jonathan Savage, Fox News.
12: The Wild West train robbery era began 160 years ago today in the Midwest.
16: The story goes, on this day back in 1866, the three masked gunmen boarded an Ohio and Mississippi Railroad train near Seymour, Indiana, holding the messenger on that train at gunpoint. The robbers, later identified as the infamous Reno brothers, John and Simon, and Frank Sparks, opened a safe and grabbed $10,000 in gold, plus $33 in banknotes. The gang escaped. Their daring heist is widely considered the first successful moving train robbery in America. It helped launch a crime that later became legendary in the folklore of the American West. Jeff Manosso, Fox News.
12: Let's get a check of our forecast now with WVLT meteorologist Belle Oliver.
17: Happy Tuesday. We've got a beautiful day on tap for you. Temperatures into the upper 70s to near 80 as we head into the afternoon with a mostly clear, sunny sky. We'll stay nice and clear over the next few days. Temperatures hovering into the upper 70s to near 80. Cool mornings, pleasant afternoons, picture-perfect forecast here in East Tennessee. I'm meteorologist Belle Oliver in the WVLT First Alert Weather Center.
12: Sunny skies, 57 degrees in Knoxville. I'm Robin Joffe, back to the Phil Show. 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
24: You got it. Ninth caller, 656-2946. You qualify for the decked storage system. You know, Dan Feehan just texted me, and he said they are great, by the way. Now, I don't know if Dan's got one. I was trying to be the first, but sometimes you get beat. That's okay. We're going on a little trip, the what's-her-name and I, down to... I mean, because people in East Tennessee, at least once a year, you have to go to Myrtle Beach or North Myrtle Beach, where we're going. And, man, I've already been thinking about where I'm putting stuff, you know, how I'm going to store this or do that. And just that looking forward to it is so much fun. By the way, go buy Phoenix Conversions and fill out your name, phone number, and all that. Drop it in a box. It's there at the display now or anytime we're on location, which will be Friday. Now, I'm pretty sure we're either going to be at Phoenix Conversions or a Home Depot. I'm not sure because, truly, I haven't looked at the email. Something maybe I should do. They keep touching. Yeah, I ain't got time for that. Great to have you. I'm Phil Williams. I love you. Nothing you can do about it. It's going to be 80 today. It's going to be low. I mean, it's going to be perfect. Tee it up. Go on a picnic. Bass are starting to bite. The water's cooling off. They're coming up higher. Tim's on a live line. He's caller 9.
25: Hey, Philbio.
24: What's happening, Daddy?
25: Top of the morning to you.
24: Hi, top of the morning to you, Timmy, me boy. I'll tell you, this deck system, have you seen it? Are you excited?
25: I've seen your video online on the Facebook.
24: Okay. I got to tell you, I'm excited. And do you have a truck, van? What do you got? SUV?
25: Well, I was wondering, can that fit in a Ford Pinto?
24: Not that you've got one, but I'm sure they could. At Phoenix Conversions, they could probably modify something.
25: I got a nice F-150 we'll put it in.
24: Oh, okay. Which F-150 you got there? Which one you got?
25: The XLT 2019.
24: Great truck. All right, brother. You got the turbo?
25: Yes, sir.
24: Well, he called it EcoBoost, but it's a turbo. And when you push down, on a lab pedaler, whoop! Now, Phoenix Conversion also they can do. I didn't know this, but you know, here again, if you can dream it, they can pretty much do it. They can do a Borla exhaust, and I was thinking about. I don't know if they can do a captain's call on it. Of course, the old school cutouts, but now some trucks are being. Some of the new trucks have on them, and I know it's a GMC. They have where it's like a call a sport exhaust or whatever, and you hit the switch and it blah, blah, blah, blah, oh, it roars. Oh, and then you can turn it quiet when she starts yapping. All right, Tim, going to put you on hold, and Landemonium, who doesn't like spiders yet, it's got a big old ugly spider on his shirt this morning. Oh, it's a Halloween shirt, I guess. Is that what that is?
1: No, it's a Spider-Man shirt.
24: Well, it's just a big
1: you
24: spider.
1: You uncultured swine. That's just,
24: well, obviously I am. Sorry, Tim, I'm not as hip and cool and with it as Lennon.
1: Philip, what is the number one grossing movie at the box office this year?
24: Spider-Man.
1: Yeah. The Defense Rest.
25: Yes, sir.
24: Well, okay. Well,
1: Tim,
24: right.
1: These are the conditions I have to work in.
24: It's just a spider. All right. Tim, I'll put you on hold there, and Landon will hopefully be in a better mood when he talks to you.
1: Okay. Yeah, because I don't have to talk to you, Phil. Get to talk to Tim.
24: Yeah. I'm going to be a social media influencer. You can actually go to school. What if you told your parents, where are you going to school for? You want you to be a lawyer, banker, brilliant, whatever. Oh, I want to be a social media influencer. Huh? You can go to school for that? No, you don't. Long as you can make your parents' basement look like Dubai. And here's what else you do. You add maxing to everything. Oh, I'm protein maxing. I'm muscle. I'm whatever maxing. You know? You got to balance having all these followers and no friends, though, I guess. Here's another thing you could do. You can come up with something insanely stupid and dangerous, then encourage people to do it and call it a challenge. Now, one of the latest is kicking doors. Teenagers going around and just kicking residential doors. They've damaged some, damaged frames. You got to video it. It's someone kicking a door. I guess it's safer than Tide Pods. I don't know. Yeah. And with social media influencer, you go to school and you do those, but you know what? You're going to max out at 20, 22. I mean, yeah, it's okay, now what? Because if everybody's doing it, they're social media influence maxing is what they're doing. And, you know, here again, you can boost all your followers. Well, hopefully you can do it without showing your hoodies. But evidently, if you do that, they call that something different. And like Landon says, hey, a living's a living, you know. Job's a job. It is the Phil Show on News Talk 98.7. We got a bunch of news. That ain't. Coming up.
2: Plenty of sunshine and lower humidity for your Tuesday. High temperatures around 80 by this afternoon. I'm meteorologist Belle Oliver in the WVLT First Alert Weather Center.
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14: Spider-Man, does whatever a spider can.
15: Yeah.
14: Honey,
15: hug. Yo, yeah.

0: Yeah.
1: You know,
0: wow. Trying to think who could cover that really cool and throw. I mean, you could throw some shredding lead in that in a couple of places. That'd be good.
1: Comes a Spider-Man.
0: Brian Setzer, somebody like that, you know, throw a little rockabilly with that Gretsch. With that big Bigsby tailpiece and just, oh, son, excuse me, I am fantasizing, if you would.
2: I mean, punk and rockabilly kind of hang out in the same neighborhood.
0: I'm telling you, that sounded more rockabilly to me, too. Great to have you. I love you. Nothing you can do about it. Landed on with his Spider-Man shirt on. And, yes, I am an uncultured swine. It just looks like a big, scary spider. I didn't know it was one of his logos.
2: Particularly the Scarlet Spider.
0: I see.
2: Worn by Ben Reilly, who is a clone of Peter Parker from the Clone Saga.
0: He's a clone.
2: It's stupid and convoluted as comics get sometimes.
0: Oh, yes, yes.
2: And I say that as a comic book fan. All right, I'll hit it because I know y'all are thinking it.
3: Go outside, nerd.
0: No, I wasn't thinking that at all, as far as you know.
2: No. I'm doing that on the audience's behalf.
0: I got you.
2: So y'all can save your text messages.
0: There you go. Great to have you. Landon loves you too. All right. Here we go. Let's do news today.
4: Yeah, here is the news, the latest news.
5: Not.
0: Oh. All right. I don't know who put this out, but they're wrong. They call it the Big Four of 70s one-hit wonders. The Big Four. They're Mount Rushmore. It's a magazine, you know, all that stuff. Their Big Four are Pilot's Magic, Wild Cherries, Play That Funky Music, Ram Jam's Black Betty, Steeler's Wheel, Stuck in the Middle with You. This is from Ultimate Classic Rock. The Big Four of one-hit wonders from... I'm sorry, y'all are idiots.
2: Oh, is that right?
0: Yeah, there's no Brandy.
2: Okay, I would take Brandy over some of those, yeah.
0: Okay. But there's also not the best ever one-hit wonder.
2: I know what you're going to say.
0: And I have educated you on this, and Landon, if you will.
2: Spirit in the Sky?
0: You got it. Mm-hmm. Norman Greenbaum, Spirit in the Sky. I mean, he's starting to boom, boom, boom. And guy wrote in 10, 15 minutes, and it just kept him alive now all this time.
2: It was a very profitable 10 to 15 minutes.
0: No kidding.
2: For old Normie.
0: Old Norm, he's just doing good. He's just sitting back and laughing at all of us. Brian May says Queen's done touring. He has other things he wants to do. He's brilliant. Meanwhile, Aerosmith hitting the road. Their first time in about 3 years. Tomorrow night, a two-hour Dolly Parton tribute special, ABC, Disney+, Carrie Underwood, Ella Langley, Reba McEntire, Brad Paisley, many more. Many more. That is tomorrow night. You might, if you can, you know, that might be worth throwing a DVR, you know, just hitting the record button. And then when you can, you do that. I mean, it's Dolly. The more you dig, the more you find there's no dirt.
2: Mm-hmm.
0: All right. The more you dig, there's just no dirt.
2: Even people that aren't necessarily fans of her body of work, the more they find out, it's just they're in awe of the person that she was.
0: No kidding. That whole Be Like Dolly thing.
2: Be
0: is
2: Like Dolly.
0: Dirt. No kidding.
2: Mm-hmm.
0: Oh, Dancing with the Stars night, Mariah Carey night. Hopefully nobody dances to All I Want for Christmas Is You.
2: That's still a little early.
0: I would think so.
2: But I don't know. We are approaching Mariah season.
0: She's coming out of hibernation.
2: Yep. She's thawing out somewhere.
0: Yeah, because the casket's cracked a little. The 24th season premiere, NCIS, 8 o'clock tonight. I think this is, is this where Leroy Jethro Gibbs comes back? Mark Harmon? I don't know. Must be, because he's been on all the talk shows. Been on all of the talk shows. I'm trying to get into that R.J. Decker, so I've DVR'd a couple of those.
2: I like the R.J. Decker.
0: Yeah, it's pretty
2: good. It's fun. Yeah. Smoking Hot Fiancé are late to the party for R.J. Decker.
0: I am too.
2: It's fun.
0: You know what? As long as you show up, sugar, you can be late.
2: Thank you. I appreciate that.
0: Mm-hmm. Carrot Top, seen for the first time since his suicide attempt at church.
2: Mm.
0: Good for you.
2: Yeah.
0: Mm-hmm. Woody Harrelson says Robert De Niro has 18 dogs, and they do whatever they want, wherever they just do.
2: Well, that's a lot of dogs.
0: That's a bunch of dogs.
2: I mean, I feel like that's a pack of dogs, literally and figuratively.
0: Still over there all buzzed up, and the dogs are like, hey, man, what's happening?
2: Like wow. Somebody might need to step in.
0: A little intervention, a dog, dog intervention. Production on the Batman Part 2 paused. Director Matt Reeves dealing with, quote, a family matter.
2: Oh, man.
0: Family comes first.
2: Yeah. Hope everything works out.
0: Family comes first.
2: Production's been going on for that movie for a while.
0: Has it really?
2: Yeah.
0: Kylie Jenner will star in a new series for Hulu. It's a thriller called Bachelorette Weekend.
2: Okay. I'll be sure to not check that out.
0: I know. I'm surprised Annette Funicello's not in it.
2: Didn't have that on my bingo card this morning. Mm-hmm. That and Jonathan Winters in the 6 o'clock hour.
0: I know. I like,
2: deep cuts from the Philby.
0: Yeah, it's just, I'm really deserving. Taylor Swift's Patient Zero knocked off Tues in Texas off the top of the Hot 100. So, yeah. Okay. David Bowie's estate has announced a series of events, exhibits, releases, collaborations, and experiences to celebrate what would have been his 80th birthday in November.
2: Hmm.
0: Yeah, okay.
2: Okay, that could be fun.
0: Well, I mean, yeah.
2: I mean, I doubt any of us will be attending, but I look forward to seeing the social media posts that come from it.
0: Okay. This is what, in radio, is a consultant. You get more money for doing nothing. LeBron James will make 4 times more per year off his endorsement deal with Polymarket than for playing basketball.
2: Sorry, my brain just did a soft reboot hearing that.
0: I think so, yeah.
2: What?
0: Yeah, he will make 4 times what he would make playing basketball. I don't know if he's a spokesperson or I don't know what he is. But that's what him going to do. Isn't that crazy? I mean, just the money today. You just look at the money college football players are getting. You know, the average
2: Polymarket and the cow shoes and stuff like that.
0: It's unbelievable.
2: They got to step in and regulate stuff like that.
0: Yeah. Well, you know, you're talking about putting guardrails on AI. That needs guardrails.
2: Uh-huh. Most definitely.
0: Because for people, unfortunately, you know, here comes some guy to repossess your car because you bet stupid. Or you couldn't stop betting stupid. Phil Schultz, News Talk, 98.7. WOKI. Yes, we have birthdays. We have stupid news and more coming up.
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17: Good morning. It is 9:30. Temperatures now at 58 degrees with sunny skies in Knoxville. I'm Robin Jaffe for News Talk 98.7 WOKI. No survivors after a Nigerian military plane has crashed.
18: The ATR 42 aircraft, which belonged to the Nigerian Air Force, came down yesterday in Ondo State in southern Nigeria. It had 20 passengers and 5 crew on board the routine flight to the city of Lagos. The Nigerian military described the accident as a deeply painful moment for the Nigerian Air Force and the nation. President Bola Tinubu has declared 3 days of mourning. The cause of the crash is still not clear, one witness saying they heard something like a thunder strike when the plane came down. Jonathan Savage, Fox News.
17: A Knox County man has been sentenced to 20 years in prison for setting his wife's home on fire. He was also under a no contact order with his wife, so Knox County District Attorney General Sharm Allen is saying now that 43-year-old Roderick McAlpin has been convicted of arson, vandalism, and aggravated criminal trespass after he caused about $137,000 in damage to his wife's home. Prosecutors say that he entered that home through a bedroom window and set multiple fires while his wife was away. U.S. Centers for Medicare and Medicaid Services Administrator Dr. Oz joining Fox's The Ingram Angle. He says that the Trump administration is working to ensure Americans don't have to deal with surprise medical bills, and their strategy, transparency.
19: We opened the floodgates for technology companies to come off the sidelines because we're giving them data, real data that you can use to check what a procedure costs. Well, you can actually, from now on, call your insurance company. They have to tell you what it's going to cost you to have a procedure so you have an idea what's going to come out of pocket.
17: A familiar face is coming to Fox News.
20: Former White House Press Secretary Caroline Leavitt is joining Fox News as a contributor. Beginning November 1st, Leavitt will provide commentary and analysis. She was the youngest person in American history to serve as a White House press secretary. Before the White House, she served as national press secretary for President Trump's 2024 presidential campaign. She previously ran as the Republican candidate for Congress in New Hampshire's 1st congressional district in 2022 and served as communications director for then-House Republican conference chair, Representative Elise Stefanik. In Trump's first administration, Leavitt worked as a presidential writer and assistant press secretary. Michelle Polino, Fox News.
17: Drivers on Alcoa Highway should expect delays this week. TDOT says those rolling roadblocks are going to take place between Woodson Drive and Cherokee Trail through Friday between the hours of 9 a.m. and 3 p.m. each day. Crews will also conduct flagging operations near the Cherokee Trail interchange as part of their ongoing road construction work. Motorists are urged to use caution and allow extra time. Currently, we do have sunny skies, 58 degrees in Knoxville. I'm Robin Jaffe, back to the Phil Show, News Talk 98.7 WOKI.
21: Got a beautiful day for your Tuesday on tap. We've got mostly clear sunny skies, lower humidity, and high temperatures touching 80 as we get into the afternoon. We're going to stay nice and sunny for most of this week. High temperatures around the upper 70s to near 80. Cool mornings, pleasant afternoons, but we're looking towards this weekend for our next chance of rain. I'm meteorologist Belle Oliver in the WVLT First Alert Weather Center.
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22: 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One movie that I thought was incredible. I don't know if it changed my mind or life, but has a movie ever changed your life? 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
0: I tell you, a movie changed my life. That one about that fella got in Seattle, got abducted, you know? He said that all he'd come by me. Next thing you know, he's naked at a phone booth, and he calls his friends and said, I've been gone for two or three days, and the reason I'm naked is because they did experiments on me. Same thing happened to me, Planet Zorton.
2: I keep telling you, that's just downtown Dandridge.
0: Okay. Bronny James is 22 today. Hey, a happy National Taco Day today, too. Jeremy Sisto, Agent Valentine on FBI. Evidently, that show's gaining some traction again, evidently. Let's see here. Elizabeth Shue, Daniel-san girl in Karate Kid, at least that first one. That's the only one I saw. She's 63 today. Tony Dungy, what a class actor. Coach of the Colts, now Sunday Night Football. The pregame show, Football Night in Merca, 71, good day, 71. Kevin Cronin, Vario Speedwagon, lead singer, 75. Britt Eklund, Bond girl, Mary Goodnight, the man with the golden gun, is 84. Ellen Travolta, John's sister, is 87 today, National Taco Day. God, scared me to death. Thank you, my friend. You're going to, hey, sit down for me. I got to do a story. My buddy Kevin just popped in here with a peach pie. You got to hear this story. All right, great to have you on the Phil Show, News Talk 98.7. This is, well, yeah, I guess it's history. They're going to take whiskey into space. Now, you're up there and you're weightless or whatever, and now they're going to try to distill scotch. I knew they didn't get him. They're going to try to distill scotch in space. Space scotch. Yeah, man, that's what they're going to do. And I'll tell you what, you think it's expensive, you know, from places in Scotland. I bet that would be quite expensive. Space scotch. Hmm. Yeah, they're going to measure how it ages in harsh environment. Think about this. If it aged it quicker, I mean, yes.
23: 25-year scotch.
0: Yeah, I mean, think about that.
23: In 2 days.
0: In whatever. Oh, Mr. Scotch here, he's probably sweating in now. Kevin, engineers in Scotland and Japan are going to put scotch on a rocket, and they're going to send a satellite on a 5-year mission to orbit the Earth. So if that scotch is up there distilling 5 years, I mean, that's an expensive bottle of scotch. Great to see you. Thank you for the peach pie.
23: Oh, you're welcome.
0: Oh, gosh.
23: Welcome.
0: I got a peach pie monkey on my back.
23: Yeah, I know. I'm interested in that scotch.
0: Now, of course you are. Scotch. And the JJ's pies are pretty good, too, if you can't find these.
23: Oh, are they?
0: Yes, they are.
23: I had a hard time. I got the last two
0: isn't it amazing?
23: Pies
0: yeah.
23: at Food City this morning.
0: Yeah. Made with real fruit, these peach pies. And my wife goes to try to get them, and they're just not there.
23: Yeah, all the other ones are there.
0: They're just gone. Remember, oh, yeah, all the other ones.
23: I've got other ones for Landon and Robin and Angela, but not Peach.
0: Well, thank you, my brother.
23: Yeah, you're welcome.
0: Thank you. I love you.
23: I'll see you a little later this afternoon.
0: You got that right. We've got a very important meeting concerning Eddie. No, we don't. I don't know what it is. It's actually just a meeting. Yeah, we have.
5: Yes. Yeah, tax deductible.
0: Hey, oh, yeah, heck yeah. All right, here we go. Let's do some stupid news, shall we? Whiskey in space. Oh,

0: Now, there's the Dollar General. That's there close to a pizza place in Dandridge. But right across the road is the Dollar Tree. Huh? It's a tree, Dollar Tree. Now, in the Dollar Tree, they got all these things, you know. It's kind of like if your kid's having a birthday, you go in there and you get those Mylar balloons, all this stuff.
1: Mm-hmm.
0: And they sell these electric balloon pumps at Dollar Tree. They've now had to recall about 360,000 of them because they explode.
1: Oh no. Is that not a feature?
0: It's not an option. No, it's not that.
1: All right.
0: Okay. Here's something new for your bucket list. 3D printed salmon.
1: Okay.
0: It just hit grocery stores.
1: Oh, they're like selling it.
0: They're selling 3D printed steaks, chicken, hamburgers, fish. It's lab grown, but 3D, and they make it. Obviously, the apocalypse is starting. But honestly, I won't knock it until I've tried it.
1: Right, but if your provisions are provisionless, it's that or going hungry.
0: Well, and what an incredible thing. I mean, you know, we talk about hunger a lot here on the show, and we ain't for it.
1: Yeah.
0: We're against it.
1: Yeah, we're not afraid to go out on that limb.
0: Right, we're against it, and we try to help as much as possible. All right, here you go. Reality shows. You know, they shake up things every once in a while. So you don't lose interest, although you may have. The producers of The Bachelor are going to try something they've not done in years. They're looking for a bachelor who's actually looking for love.
1: Oh, they haven't been doing that this entire time?
0: No, I get the irony, too, right? They said they want someone who's serious about looking for love and not just in it to be an influencer.
1: Hmm. Word of the day, apparently.
0: That's a Phil Show word of the day, influencer. So, yeah. Now, I don't know, does that apply to women, too? Because if you're on the show with a guy who's looking for love, I don't know. Now, the source says the next bachelor could be Dr. Mike Warshawski, who was named Sexiest Doctor Alive by People magazine way back in 2015. And he gives medical advice online, has millions of followers. So he's not only a doctor, he's also an influencer.
1: Yeah, I still don't think I'm going to be watching.
0: No.
1: Yeah, no.
0: Mm-mm. No, I know. The reality shows... When Tina Wesson was on Survivor, I watched that, and I dug it.
1: Well, yeah, because there was a local tie.
0: Yeah, and I knew her. And other than that, I don't know that I have ever really watched. I'm not real sure if I have ever watched a complete showing of a reality show other than that one. And that year.
1: I'm not in on reality shows. That's always been a blind spot in my pop culture that I'm absolutely okay with. But we have colleagues on the sports side who used to be, I don't know if they still are.
0: The Bachelor.
1: You know, like Bachelor, they talk about going down to SEC Media Day and them and other sports people would find a bar for Bachelor viewing parties.
0: And these are people that work here now?
1: Yeah.
0: I don't even want to know who they are. I would have my opinion of them would be, you know, they would lose so many man points.
1: I mean, like what you like, but it's like, not for me. But not everything has to be for me. Not everything
0: True.
1: Has
0: that's
1: to be
0: right.
1: for you.
0: You're exactly right.
1: And that's okay.
0: It is.
1: I don't get it.
0: Yeah, no,
1: I don't get it.
0: There's a lot of the, well, you don't have, yeah, and that's just it. And if in America... I guess at any time, but especially now, I bet we say that more as much as anything. Oh, I just don't get that.
1: Mm-hmm.
0: I just don't get that. Why did you pierce yourself there? I don't know. Someone else did. Well, I don't get that.
1: Yeah, and I mean, with everything else going on in the world, if you can find joy in one 60-minute programming once a week for a handful of weeks a year.
0: Find the joy.
1: Absolutely.
0: Yeah. All right.
1: And as long as you're not hurting anybody.
0: Well, no. Yeah. I mean, yeah, but don't tell me if you went like to SEC Media Days and then found a bar that's showing a bachelor.
1: Well, I mean, they did their job during the day.
0: I know that. That's I get that. But don't.
1: They were building community with their fellow sports reporters.
0: Uh-huh.
1: There are dozens of them, Phil. Dozens.
0: Okay. I'm just saying, you know.
1: Well, it's not for us. It's not for us.
0: All right. Remember, we've talked about this before. Quicksand. That's the ultimate danger. Every adventure movie growing up.
1: Mm-hmm.
0: Quicksand. The tricky part is the more you struggle, the worse it gets. Officials say the real danger is not being swallowed underground. It's getting stuck, becoming exhausted, and just waiting. You know, they say stay calm. Struggling could make you or make quicksand behave more like liquid, causing you to sink deeper. Spread your weight out and move your legs slowly. Wiggle them toward the surface instead of trying to yank them. Just kind of wiggle them. Army crawl out. And they saved the most important for last. Always hike with others. That way, if you get caught in quicksand, they can throw you a big-ass snake. Like in that stupid Shia LaBeouf movie with Harrison Ford. Now, quicksand's probably not, I mean, it's not around here much, but, I mean, it's not going to kill you.
1: At least not in West Knox.
0: Probably won't eat you alive, but it could really dampen the buzz of your hike. We'll say. National Taco Day today. National Coaches Day today. And parts of the West Coast. Now, up north, they're going to have a freeze warning this weekend. Parts of the West Coast under severe heat warning. It is so hot.
1: How hot is it?
0: People are buying tickets for Digger just to cool off. All right, yeah, it's Phil Show, News Talk 98.7. Hang with us, will you?
2: Plenty of sunshine and lower humidity for your Tuesday. High temperatures around 80 by this afternoon. I'm meteorologist Belle Oliver in the WVLT First Alert Weather Center.
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0: kids. We've had a great show. Thank you, Dan Feehan. Thank you. Obviously, as every morning, Landon Doan, the best in the business. And, he called me an uncultured swine because I did not know. I mean, I just thought it was a big spider on his shirt. I went, oh, that's probably a Halloween shirt. He goes, you uncultured swine.
1: That's rude.
2: It's accurate.
1: Well, okay.
2: Tell me what I'm telling lies.
0: Did you know that was one of Spider-Man's logos? Does that not just look like a big spider?
1: I can't even see it. Let me. I guess I'm uncultured swine, too, because I don't know if I'd identified that as Spider-Man.
0: I love it, though. It's like, you uncultured swine. Did you not know this was a Spider-Man logo? What is wrong with you?
2: These are the conditions that I work in.
0: Yeah, that is what is wrong with you, American.
1: And you're welcome.
0: Shut up. dang, bunch of boneheads. Hey, what a beautiful day outside. We're talking. 80 is going to be the high. Great day to get out and do anything. Anything. Go outside. Just drink in the sunshine. Couple of quick hits this morning that we have not done. Cash Patel got engaged. I'm like, good for you, I guess. FBI director. And maybe because a wife can't testify against her husband, that's not what it's for. And this researcher at this plague lab in Russia is dead. A mysterious infection. Yeah.
1: Air quotes, mysterious.
0: You know, they've been playing with those kind of weapons for years. Russia has. And, yeah, here's hoping it don't get out, you know.

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1: Kim Kardashian has 5 nannies for 4 kids.
2: Seems about, you know,
3: par for the course.
2: For that Kardashian math.
1: Yeah. That's, a lot of people go, wait a minute, that's helicopter parenting right there. You go, hey, yeah, that's too many. That's just too dang many blades there on that helicopter. Let's see here. Bob Yarbrough, you've got a chance to for folks to qualify for this Broadway at the Tennessee. The whole season tickets. And every one of these would be fun to go to. And I think, too, a lot of people say, you know what? I got something on the calendar. That looking forward to that. We've got a date night, a hard date night on the calendar. We're going to see Death Becomes Her in November and December. We're going to go The Great Gatsby. And you go, and you go to dinner, and you maybe even dress up a little bit, put on deodorant, and smell real good. And it'll be just a special night. And knowing you've got season tickets, you'll be going, yes, we're season ticket holders.
2: Excuse me.
1: Yes, we've been invited to Cherokee Country Club.
2: Excuse me.
1: Just to pick up their driving range.
2: Sorry. Cool thing about that being, you know, date night, it's not, it's 6 shows, but it's not like it's week after week after week. It's spread out.
1: Well, as I'm saying, it's something that's on the calendar that you can look forward to.
2: November through next August.
1: Yeah.
2: I do have a chance for you to qualify coming up. Hey, listen to this. Mm-hmm. I've got some Zac Brown concert tickets.
1: Whoa, boy.
2: To give away before noon today.
1: Nelly.
2: Audio Brunch, One Note Challenge. Our buddy Chris Marion filling in producing today. We're going to have a lot of fun for these next few hours.
1: All right. Tell Chris I love him, too. And I do love you. Nothing you can do about it. Ladies and gentlemen, my name is Phil Williams. Tomorrow, Neil Denton digs in the dirt. Should I cut that new fresh grass that's kind of been, oh, yeah, it's coming? or do this? Or, hey, that's Digging in the Dirt tomorrow. Now all our other giveaways. We'll see you at 6. Trust in the Lord. Hit it in the fairway. It is.
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2: The next census that determines America's political representation, billions of dollars in federal funding, will take place after Donald Trump leaves the White House. But his administration is moving now to leave his mark on the count, and former Census Bureau officials and advocates are critical of the president and are cautioning that some of the changes being put into place now by the agency could be difficult for a future administration to reverse in time for the 2030 census count, particularly Trump's attempts to remove undocumented immigrants from the total count. Well, why would they be counted when they're not supposed to be here in the first place? And the fact that they are counted tells me that we've had nothing but institutionalized corruption.
1: From coast to coast, from sea to shining sea, it's the Sean Hannity Show.
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4: Good morning. It is 10 o'clock. Temperatures now at 61 degrees. We have sunny skies in Knoxville. I'm Robin Joffe for News Talk 98.7 WOKI. The manhunt for murder suspect Corey Huff has intensified. He was found last night in Anderson County when U.S. Marshals say a resident mowing his lawn spotted the 41-year-old man who is wanted hiding in a crawl space near Hines Creek Road. Multiple agencies, canine units, and air support searched the area after Huff reportedly ran into nearby woods, but as of late last night, he remains at large. If you have any information, please call East Tennessee Valley Crime Stoppers. We have his photo at newstalk987.com. The Secretary of State calls on Russia to reveal more after the death of a worker at a disease research lab.
5: Marco Rubio says the United States is watching events in Siberia very closely. A 28-year-old worker at a plague laboratory died last week, prompting concerns of a lab leak. Russian authorities say there's no evidence anyone else was infected, but Secretary Rubio wants to know more.
6: I think it's incumbent upon Russia to obviously share more information with the world. That's what they should do. That's what we hope they will do. And the more we can learn about what happened, then the better all of us can be in a position of responding.
5: The Secretary of State speaking in Iceland, where he says the U.S. is open to closer military ties. Jonathan Savage, Fox News.
4: Massive demonstrations being held at Cornell University over new details about the school's response to a sexual assault case back in 2024.
7: Thousands of angry students and faculty gathered outside of the student center here at Cornell University yesterday as they are angry about the university's response to allegations by the former student known as Jane Doe that she was gang raped by seven fraternity members here 2 years ago. Students and faculty wore purple ribbons. Others held signs reading "Support Survivors, Expel Rapists," also "Justice for Every Jane Doe," and "Burn Down the Patriarchy." They're calling on Cornell's president, Michael Kutlikoff, to resign for prioritizing Cornell's reputation ahead of student safety.
4: The students accused in the rape case have denied any wrongdoing. Several of them were expelled at the time, while others were given suspensions or lesser punishments. No criminal charges were filed in 2024. The Tennessee Department of Transportation says two signs marking the President Donald Trump Bridge in Dandridge were vandalized. They have been removed. The bridge over the French Broad River, formerly known as the I-40 Douglas Lake Bridge, was renamed earlier this year. TDOT says replacement signs are expected to be installed later this week. A fast food giant is being sued over its use of artificial intelligence for pricing.
8: McDonald's is being sued in federal court in Chicago over its menu pricing system that uses artificial intelligence. Lark Turner, who's representing the plaintiff, is accusing McDonald's of leveraging its troves of data and franchise system to nickel and dime customers. Reuters reported last week that McDonald's is using algorithms to analyze data from transactions across its nearly 14,000 restaurants. However, McDonald's says it does not set the price of a Big Mac or any other menu item. Its franchisees make their own decisions, and the use of pricing tools is widespread across industries. Jenny Coselda, Fox News.
4: Tennessee football now knows it's kickoff time for one of the biggest games on its schedule. The Vols will host Alabama at 3:30 on the third Saturday in October. Tennessee enters the week ranked number 15 in the AP Top 25 after a win over Auburn. Sixth-ranked Alabama remains undefeated heading into its matchup with Georgia before heading to Knoxville. You can listen to that game on one of our sister stations, WIVK or WNML. Seven bidders want to host the Summer Olympics in 10 years, and that number could grow.
9: India and Qatar are among seven bidders vying to host the Olympics in 2036, along with South Korea, Germany, South Africa, Hungary, and Turkey. The International Olympic Committee is aiming to decide in 2029 with a vote of its 100-plus members. The IOC setting an October 31st deadline for other countries to join the 2036 contest. A Qatar-hosted Olympics would require the Summer Games to move from its normal July-August slot because of the triple-digit summer temperatures. Frank Lanza, Fox News.
4: Currently, we have sunny skies, 61 degrees in Knoxville. 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
10: Happy Tuesday. We've got a beautiful day on tap for you. Temperatures into the upper 70s to near 80 as we head into the afternoon with a mostly clear, sunny sky. We'll stay nice and clear over the next few days. Temperatures hovering into the upper 70s to near 80. Cool mornings, pleasant afternoons, picture-perfect forecast here in East Tennessee. I'm meteorologist Belle Oliver in the WVLT First Alert Weather Center.
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20: Ladies and gentlemen, may I now present a cultured, sophisticated man about town. Hit it!
19: A good Tuesday morning. We're smack dab in the middle of another beautiful day in East Tennessee. And thank you always for checking us out here on News Talk 98.7. And Yarbrough, till noon today, Bob Yarbrough here. Ladies and gentlemen, look who's sitting on the other side of the glass. The one, the only, Mr. Christopher Marion. Hello, my friend. Yes! Yes!
21: Well, thank you. Thank you. Uh-oh, guys, come on. Come on. Come on.
13: Yes.
21: Stop.
13: Yes. Stop it. No, keep going. Keep going.
21: I'm sorry.
13: No, wait,
21: I'm
13: sorry, wait, wait. Bob. They've got more in them. They've got more. Yeah, keep gas. Yes.
21: You guys are too kind. Too kind. Yes. Oh, come on. Come on. That's enough. That's yes. enough. Stop. Stop. Stop.
13: I just said yes more times in the past minute than I've said probably in the past 5 years put together.
21: Jeez. Your audience, man.
13: They're nice.
21: They make me feel welcome.
13: Yes. Well, they should.
21: Thank you. Thank you.
13: Robin Jaffe. I don't know how you follow that. Good luck.
22: I'm not going to try, but I love seeing Chris.
13: I know. It's awesome, isn't it?
22: I'm going to sneak over there and get a hug in a minute.
13: Oh. Yeah, Mr. Christopher Marion, typically on the Triple H radio experience in the afternoons, 3 to 7. Hey, Tiz, filling in for us today on Yarbrough 10 till noon. Great to have you in, sir.
21: Great to see your beautiful face, Bob.
22: Okay. He's thinking, why am I here so early?
13: I think he's thinking, by what time I'm going to snap to and wake up?
21: Yeah, I've got my coffee. I'll be okay here in just a minute.
13: Yeah, I've had to take the coffee down from 2 cups to 1 cup in the morning.
21: Really?
13: Yeah, yeah.
21: How's
13: that? I just don't need all that buzz going on, man. I just don't need it.
21: It's good for you.
13: It's not good. I tell you what is good. The things we got coming up today, the Broadway at the Tennessee Theater, final week to qualify for this. So I've got a chance for you to qualify. And all, you know what I just, these just kind of fell into our laps here on News Talk 98.7 yesterday. Okay. Two pair, one today, one tomorrow, here on the Yarbrough Show of Zac Brown Band tickets.
21: One pair?
13: Today, one pair tomorrow.
21: No, one pair total.
13: No, two.
21: You sure?
13: Yeah. Why are you questioning this? Do you know something I don't?
21: I want a pair.
13: I do you really?
21: Yes.
13: Do you really?
21: Yes.
13: Oh, now I see what you're doing. You're about to five-finger discount one of these pairs, right?
21: I never do that. Not on the air, not so people.
13: I got a person, and maybe you can talk to this person, and maybe you can get hooked up.
21: Okay.
13: But for now, we've got a pair today and a pair tomorrow. Folks, you come back tomorrow, and suddenly we don't have a pair. You'll know what happened, all right? Zac Brown Band, Thursday night, Thompson Bowling Arena, Food City Center. And I got a pair of tickets to give away to you today before noon, of course. Chris is in. That means one note challenge is audio brunch today. I got one super easy, one medium difficulty, and I think one that's pretty tough. You get one note. You can see if you can identify the song. We'll do that at 10:50.
22: Any hints?
13: Of course not.
22: Uh-huh.
13: Why?
22: You're like,
13: no.
22: From the 90s. You know, just something.
13: Oh, these generic. Are 70s and 80s.
21: Robin okay, and I, well. We've got this.
22: Okay.
13: Yeah, I think I've described it, you know, fairly well. You got a 70s, 80, a couple, can't remember which is which. Two from the 70s, I think, one from the 80s. The first one's going to be simple. The second one, The third one, woo.
21: Really?
13: Uh-huh. I think so.
22: Okay.
13: Yeah,
21: just
13: I think
21: one
13: so.
21: Note.
13: One note.
22: Name that tune.
13: I can name that tune in one note. You know? Man, I used to love that show.
21: Still comes on, doesn't it?
13: You know, all those shows, I think, on the game show channel at some point.
21: I think there's a new one, though. With Randy Jackson playing the piano. And they'll say, I can name that tune in five notes.
13: Ding, ding, who ding, is ding, the hostess ding. Of that show? You're right, Randy.
21: I can't remember.
13: It's a no for me, dog. Yeah, he does play the piano. That dude's wearing skinny jeans these days. Have you seen this?
21: Did he Ozempic it?
13: He had to have.
21: You think so?
13: Oh, dude. He was hefty back when he played for Journey. And unless this was just a jacked up, made up photo I saw on the internet the other day, that dude's coming out of the some side door of a venue of some type, it looked like. And I think he had on like skinny jeans.
21: Looking like Al Sharpton.
13: Yes. I think he did. I don't know. But I can't think of the yes, but yes, there was a new version of that. I don't know if it's still on or not. I think it was on maybe Fox or ABC. Hey, speaking of ABC, are you all bent out of shape about the announced kickoff times for some upcoming college football games?
21: 3:30 Tennessee
13: and Bama.
22: Or 4:15. I mean, weird times.
13: Well, they've got the Bama-Tennessee game, not this weekend, the following weekend. That's the 3:30 game, and a lot of fans are bent out of shape that it's not a night game.
21: I would love to host a night game.
13: Well, I agree with that.
21: I would love to host a night game.
13: They're jacking.
21: When was the last time we had a night game?
13: Against Bama or against just in anybody? General? I don't know the answer to that. Maybe one of these lesser teams, you know, some, kind of the cream. I don't know if even those were. Well, that's what they are, right?
21: Kind of the,
13: the lesser teams, you know, the Kennesaw States, the ones that are just here to get the check and go on home.
21: You said the cream. You was about to say cream puffs.
13: They are cream puffs. They are. They are cream puffs. What? How would you describe them?
21: Wins.
13: What? Okay. dressed up version of cream. When is the last time a night game was held at Neyland Stadium? Let's see what good old here. The last November 1st of 2025.
21: Wow.
13: Last season, Tennessee hosted Oklahoma dark mode matchup at 7:30, according to what I'm finding here. That was the last time there was a night game at Neyland last November.
22: I've seen them on. Those lights work. You know,
21: are you sure?
13: Yeah, but you know, man, we're at the mercy of the almighty dollar these days,
21: and
13: the networks are the ones saying you're going to play here. But a lot of folks are bent out of shape about not this, well, maybe this weekend too, but certainly the following weekend, because ABC and ESPN have put all the premier SEC matchups either early in the afternoon or that 3:30 kickoff. And they're clearing the deck for Notre Dame, BYU, and FSU in Miami, which will both play that night. So a lot of folks are getting bent out of shape about this.
21: What time is this weekend's game? I don't even know.
22: Hang on.
13: Yeah, give me a second here.
21: Google it up there, Bob.
13: I'm pulling up
22: the old
13: app.
22: I've got a story. I was going to find the story.
13: Let's see here.
22: I can't search
13: this weekend, you've got...
22: I thought that was the weird, like 4:15, 4:30, some kind of weird time.
13: You got Tennessee, Arkansas at 4:15, yeah, on the SEC network. But just a lot of fans are all out of sorts over that schedule that was released, because you're going to have Missouri, Ole Miss, pretty good game.
21: Mm-hmm.
13: You're going to have A&M and Florida. No, Florida, Texas at the early kickoff time, 12. Florida, Texas, Mississippi State, LSU at the noon kickoff. Bama, UT, Missouri, Ole Miss, Auburn, Georgia, all at 3:30. So you got all the good matchups that weekend in the early slots, and then they're putting the Notre Dame BYU, which could be a good game, FSU Miami all at night. So anyway, a lot of folks, you're getting bent out of shape about that. Yeah, cool.
21: FSU Miami.
13: Cool. Yeah, I think FSU is going to get road raced.
21: Yeah, they will.
13: Yeah.
21: They will.
13: They will. Hey, Chris, I want to tell a story that I don't think you would. Have you and I ever shared this particular story? You don't even know what I'm talking about just yet. But it's going to lead into the quick question today. And let me just lead with the quick question. And this is not a AC leaned back in his chair, folded those arms and tilted that head like, what you about to tell, big guy?
21: You talking about
13: you did, man. That's awesome, dude. So here's the quick question, so you can go ahead and start responding to this, and then I'll tell you kind of what is leading into this. There's a story that Chris and I have that we still laugh about to this day. It's a few years old at least. Here it is. What is your weirdest food quirk? Weirdest quirk when it comes to food? Okay, 865-855, new number, 855-8255, 865-855-8255. What's your weirdest quirk when it comes to food? Now, I'm not necessarily saying, Chris, that what I'm about to tell is a weird quirk. I'm just, that's the quick question, but so.
21: I would not necessarily call it a quirk.
13: Me either. That's why I want to just make sure everyone knows that the quick question is not necessarily an indictment of this story that I'm about to tell.
21: Was it a catalyst for deciding to have the conversation or ask the question?
13: No, the question came first. Then I thought, this is a great story. So let me tell this. One afternoon, Chris came bebopping in to do the Triple H radio.
21: Bebopping.
13: You did.
21: I did.
13: You didn't know it, but you were bebopping.
21: Okay, thank you. Didn't know Robin, I knew how to bebop.
13: Robin, listen to this. Chris came in one day and you got it delivered, I think. But one way or the other, you had a sack of Panera food. And he had it sitting right there on the counter in there, and it was, I don't know if the show had started or not, but I come in there to speak to Chris about whatever it is, and I see that that sack of food sitting there.
22: Okay.
13: And so I opened up the top of it, and I put my nose down in there, and I just went... And shut the sack, and I went, oh, man, that sounds good. I wish I had some of that. He goes, well, you can, because I'm not going to eat it anymore.
21: Actually, he said, what's that you have in the sack? I said, yours.
13: Because I said, are you serious? You're not going to eat this? Not anymore. Because
21: I was.
22: You had your snout in it.
13: Because I smelled it, and he says, that's exactly right. I went, oh, dude. I felt horrible about that.
21: No, sir. I was not going to do it. At all.
13: And did we ever get to the bottom of that? Why wouldn't you eat the food? I in hindsight, I know it's a bold move. It's a bold move, Cotton. Let's see how it plays out for him. I know, and it shouldn't have been done, but I didn't think beyond the reaction that I had there.
21: But with me, you didn't even have to sniff it.
13: Right. Okay.
21: It still would have been yours if you had just opened it up and looked down in it.
13: Oh, just when I touched it.
21: Yeah, when you got down you and you got over the top of it and you looked down in it, it was over then at that point. The sniffer just put the icing on the top, cake. Yeah. It did. It even lit the candle.
13: Oh, man. Why is that?
21: I have no clue, man. I don't like anybody breathing over my food.
13: Okay, I can see that. I can see that. And there I am just sucking the air out of that sack of food,
21: so
13: man.
21: So the question would be, do you eat the birthday cake, Chris, after folks blow the candles?
13: Oh, don't answer. I got to think absolutely not is the answer.
21: You get the corner piece, just to be kind.
13: You've tricked yourself into believing this, man.
21: You get the corner piece, just to be kind.
13: Well, two things. Just to be kind, because you want some birthday cake.
21: Yeah, you got to get the cake. You have to get the cake.
13: Robin, I have felt so horrible after doing that, and he didn't, man. He was done. He didn't even think about touching it again. I don't even know where. I didn't take the food that day, did I? I don't remember.
21: I don't remember. It didn't matter. I mean, at that point.
13: You'd go in the garbage can.
21: It didn't matter who got it.
22: Just put it out there on that table. Somebody eat it.
21: Yeah, yeah.
13: Well, that's true, too.
21: I mean, that's 2 minutes and it's gone.
13: Yes, you know.
22: It could have ants crawling on it. Somebody would eat it out there. So.
13: I will. Yeah, the crew that's here on the weekend, what is their food quirk? Not a damn thing. They do not possess a food quirk because we come in on Mondays after a football game weekend and there's been a lot of folks in and out of this building and they had pizza everywhere this past Monday. Yeah, they've had Texas Roadhouse. Oh my gosh. We did a survey, an unscientific study one time,
22: did
13: Chris.
22: Did Chris know this?
13: I don't know.
21: No.
22: You'll throw up.
13: What was out there, Robin? A birthday cake? A big old birthday cake.
21: Okay.
13: And we came in and that cake was still sitting there, and I mean it had been, you know, picked over, but it was still had some nice volume to it, right? There was still some cake left and icing,
22: at least,
13: and all.
22: A third of it at
13: and
22: least.
13: So I just went to everybody and said, hey, don't throw that cake away. Let's just see how long it sits there and how long
22: look at Chris
13: and how long pieces of it continue to disappear. Robin, I don't remember the final tally on that, but it was more than a week.
21: Are you? Come on.
13: I promise you.
22: I want to say it was at least 2 weeks. And then somebody did throw it
13: absolutely.
22: Away. Absolutely. We didn't, but somebody did throw it
13: away. We would
22: I
13: check
22: wanted
13: it.
22: To, but Bob wouldn't let me.
13: I would check it. Another piece of the puzzle was gone. People were hitting that cake, and I don't know, I was at least 7 days, man. And then finally it just vanished, and I said, who threw it away? And nobody knows.
21: The week-old uncovered cake was slowly disappearing.
13: Yes, of course. That's just the way it is when you put food on this table outside the doors here, man.
21: Oh,
13: any food.
21: M&G.
13: Yes.
21: Wow. Okay. Well,
13: we could have put that sack of Panera food out there. No notes, nothing, and it would have vanished. I assure you of that.
21: Oh, boy. Okay.
13: That's a quick question, folks. What's your food quirk? Again, not saying yours is necessarily a quirk, but it kind of is.
21: Touch?
13: I don't mind it.
22: No, that's my husband. Nope. He doesn't like his food to touch.
13: Don't mind it at all. And no, I don't. There's so, you know, I eat in order of what you're looking for. You know, whatever's the best on your plate is last. Nah. No.
21: You just go back and forth.
13: I do. Yeah.
21: And you mix it up.
13: I don't mix it up, but I don't care if it gets mixed up.
21: My daddy yesterday, I told you this story. I walked in. I know you have to go to a break.
13: No,
21: I'm
13: we're
21: sorry.
13: Good.
21: But
13: we operate differently here than you do in the afternoon.
21: I walked in and it smelled of pancakes, right?
13: Mm.
21: So I walked in and he's sitting there at the table and he's got a big plate of pancakes, but he also has eggs and he has grits and he has some yet unidentified meat.
22: <Uh-oh>.
21: And it's all, every bit of it is. It's like he took his fingers. I don't know that he necessarily did that, but it looks as if my dad took his fingers and mashed it all together. And it's all on one plate with syrup.
13: I salute that.
21: I'm like, dude, what are you eating? Breakfast?
13: Yes.
21: I'm like, okay, bro.
13: I salute
21: I have
13: that.
21: No clue what that is.
22: I guess he figures it's all going to the same place
21: That's
22: anyway.
21: What he
22: so.
21: Says. That's what he says.
13: So you couldn't have done that?
21: No, I couldn't have done.
13: You got to have it all separated?
21: To a point.
13: Now, non-touching?
21: Yeah, to a point. To a point.
13: Well, I know this. Don't sniff Chris's sack of food, man. It's over for him at that point. I love it. Stop
21: at
13: it.
21: All.
13: Stop it. What? All right. 865-855. New number. Change those... Stop it. If you're going to tell me in my ear, you got to turn on that microphone and tell everybody.
21: So I'm not. I'm going to treat you like I treat Halloran.
13: That's a designated rule right there. That's like in the classroom. You're going to tell your friend, tell everybody.
21: Okay, I'm going to stop.
13: Many of you can figure it out, I'm sure.
21: Oh, they know.
13: Yeah. 865-855-8255. Food quirks. Back with good news next here on Yarbrough and News Talk 98.7.
0: Plenty of sunshine and lower humidity for your Tuesday. High temperatures around 80 by this afternoon. I'm meteorologist Belle Oliver in the WVLT First Alert Weather Center.
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13: 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It's Tell Me Something Good. 855-TALK is our phone number.

0: you can go ahead and text us in your good news if you want to share any, and also answer the quick question about food quirks. What is your food quirk? It doesn't have to be food touching or a plate of food. It can be, you know, a single item of food you will or won't enjoy in a certain, you know, a certain setting, whatever it might be. 865-855-8255. Las Vegas Raiders quarterback, backup QB, and former Indiana Hoosier football superstar Fernando Mendoza is adding money lessons to a football career that's already including a Heisman Trophy, the number one pick in the NFL draft. He's 23 years old, and now he's partnered with U.S. Bank on a new video series, Finance with Fernando, meant to help Gen Z manage money. Mendoza holds an MBA from Indiana University's Kelley School of Business, and in a teaser, he said his real passion is fiscal responsibility, and he called the series a practical guide for young people trying to make the most of their money. No episodes have been released just yet. This Mendoza family, it just seems like they are just on top of everything, that they are just as solid as possible. I guess they are. He's already talked about one idea he wants viewers to take seriously, delayed gratification. After Indiana's college football playoff win over Oregon, he told reporters the concept, drawn from Stoic philosophy, is the greatest traits a person can have. In other words, don't blow your paycheck now. Save it and benefit from it down the road. Mendoza's also pledged $500,000 to the National MS Society. He and his brother Alberto have raised money for multiple sclerosis and in honor of their mother who lives with that disease. Search Finance with Fernando if you'd like more information about the educational video series. Bravo.
1: That's me giving him the BSO, the baby standing ovation. Oh. Good job, man. Fine job.
0: I didn't know we had named that. I like it. But yes, well deserved for sure.
1: Yes, sir.
0: A compound the body makes after eating pomegranates, walnuts, and some berries improved heart function by as much as 80%, according to early lab tests. The compound is called urolithin. You ever heard of that?
1: I'm a what?
0: Urolithin. Urolithin, dude. You don't like your food smell. You're a lithin. Okay. In animal models, it helped the heart relax, cut scarring, limited harmful enlargement of heart muscle cells, also improved relaxation in lab-grown human heart tissue made from stem cells. This work targets a form of heart failure in which the heart can still pump but grows stiff, feels poorly between beats. That type accounts for about half of all heart failure cases and causes breathlessness, fatigue, less ability to exercise. Urolithin A specifically switches on a protein involved in blood vessel function and heart muscle relaxation. It's already been tested in people, appears to be safe, though researchers say there's not yet enough evidence to treat heart failure by eating pomegranates or walnuts or any of the other things. But still, it's very promising in the early stages. And finally, at Roswell Park Comprehensive Cancer Center in Buffalo, the person who steadies patients is often not one of the doctors there. It's a guy named John Avery. This makes perfect sense, not just for this establishment, but for many businesses. John is the valet, which is also what? The first person you're going to come in contact with, right? He greets people with a smile, an upbeat word, usually a Buffalo Bills hat on as they're getting out, walking in for treatment. Breast cancer survivor Kate Fink said his repeated, "You got this," changed her mindset during treatment. Another patient and founder of Sweet Buffalo arrived one day feeling low. Avery noticed, asked a small favor, told her to have a good day for him. She left smiling. He says he wants each exchange to be real, not empty. And when he mentioned he was saving to go to a Buffalo Bills game, Fink and her coworkers then got together, raised the money. They arranged the tickets, the field passes, and even got him a Josh Allen signed jersey.
1: Love that story.
0: Bravo, for sure.
2: Yes.
1: Love that story.
0: It's that first, you know, and even if it's not the first point of contact, it's just any point of contact can make a difference.
1: Man, love that story.
0: Thank you. I didn't.
1: That nerves are getting, Bob.
0: I just report it.
1: Well, you did a great job of reporting.
0: I didn't do it. I just reported it.
1: You chose it.
0: I did select it because it is a good one, for sure. All right, folks, that's Tell Me Something Good, brought to you by Central City Heat and Air. Central City Heating and Air Conditioning, keeping you in your comfortable zone for more than 50 years at yourcomfortablezone.com. Okay, when we get back, I want to go ahead and get a qualifier for the Broadway season tickets at the Tennessee Theater. All right, and I got a trivia question I got to ask you. So, Chris, would you please line up callers 10, 11, and 12?
1: 10, 11, and 12.
0: Yes. Okay. Yes. In that order.
1: I need my toes, too. Then.
0: In that order. All right. Robin, you may want to step in and help him.
2: I was going to say, the hell just gives them to us.
0: God, you give them to him. I do 10, 11, and 12 in case you're wondering, Christopher, so the streamers get a shot
1: exactly.
0: at this. Yeah.
1: I get that.
0: Streamers get a shot. So you got to answer.
1: They're not calling yet. What's the deal?
0: Well, the stream's not hit. Oh, maybe I need to give the number. 865-656-2946.
1: There you go.
0: Contest line, folks. 656-2946. Callers 10, 11, and 12. We're going to get you lined up and give somebody the opportunity to qualify for these Broadway season tickets. And then next hour, I've got Zac Brown Band concert tickets for this Thursday night. So sit tight. We're back on Yarbrough. Charles, you sit tight as well. He's got a bit of good news and a nice reminder as well. And we'll get to Charles also when we come back on News Talk 98.7. 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

0: right, let's get somebody qualified for the News Talk 98.7 Broadway giveaway. We got season tickets. We got season tickets to the upcoming Broadway series at the Tennessee Theater. And it starts in November, runs through next August. Six shows during that time, all right? And the trivia question today is based on one of the performances there. So, Carol, you are caller 10, meaning you're first up. Good morning.
1: Good morning, Bob.
0: Let's give you the opportunity to qualify here. It's a multiple choice question, and it is about The Sound of Music, which will be performed at the Tennessee Theater in March of next year. How much do you know about The Sound of Music?
1: Not a lot.
0: Okay. Well, it is multiple choice, so you got a shot at this, all right? And it's a, I think, basic. Let's here's the question. The Sound of Music is set in what country? Is it Australia? Is it Austria? Is it Argentina?
1: Austria.
0: Austria, she says. She says Austria. Okay. Carol, is it Austria? It is.
2: You feel the tension building?
0: The tension's it's too much. It's too much.
2: You were like, it is.
0: Yes, Carol. Austria is the correct answer. Would you love these Broadway season tickets?
1: Yes, I would. That's great.
0: It'd be fun. Well, you've qualified, so you sit tight. Mr. Chris is going to get all the information from you to put you in the grand prize drawing. It's our final week of qualifying. The Phil Show, Yarbrough, Triple H. We all have an opportunity for you to qualify each day. And you can also go to newstalk987.com and register to qualify. We're going to take a limited number of those who go register on our website and make you qualifiers as well. But Carol and all those who qualify on the radio, you are right in the drawing. You qualify. So the plot of Sound of Music takes place in Salzburg, Austria, and the surrounding Austrian countryside back in the 1930s. All right. Triple H with another chance later today to qualify for the News Talk 98.7 Broadway giveaway. I've got Zach Brown Band tickets next hour to give away to you here on Yarbrough. Hey, Charles, thank you, sir, for your patience, and good morning.
3: Good morning, Bob.
0: Hey.
3: Oh, I had a little good news for you. I wanted to make you and your staff the good news for today. I was thinking about you and everything that you've been through and your wife. And during these roller coaster times, I just wanted to say thank you to your staff and you. And it was 2 years ago that over the broadcast, I heard that you were needing assistance loading a food truck after Helene. And it was two years ago. And I came down and helped load the truck. And where else could you get a good lunch and some hydration and exercise? And I stayed the day with you all. And
0: yeah,
3: I just thought during these times, I just wanted to call and say thank you. And my dad, incidentally, I was going to say, we got the volunteer football fans out there in Knoxville and our surrounding area. He was a cheerleader for General Nealon back in the 40s. And he's in a book, 200th Anniversary of Tennessee. And to the right of General Nealon, if you see the picture, and to the left, or the left of the picture, to the right of General Nealon, is my dad, Leonard. And I think he'd be cheering for us and for you all at the radio station.
0: Oh, Charles, I remember you coming down here to load up that truck, man. That was such an awesome turnout from East Tennessee and people like you who came down to help with all of that. And I just can't thank you enough for all the kind words that you presented for all of us here. Thank you so much for that.
3: Yeah, well, thank you, and I hope you all have a good rest of the week, and just wanted to give the shout out for you all being the good news.
0: Well, thank you, buddy. You have a wonderful day, and I look forward to seeing you soon. Take care.
3: You as well. Thank you.
0: All right. See, man, if that doesn't put a smile on your face, man.
4: That was so sweet.
0: I'm sorry. You got a bad day going. So hopefully that did put a smile on your face there. One of the KPD officers texted in. Not going to use his name. And this is, we're talking, you know, a lot of folks have been out of shape that a lot of big games in the SEC a week from this weekend. not getting the night slot, and even the Tennessee-Bama game. I thought that was certainly going to be the night game, but it's not. And the officer said they hate the late games. Those who are out there working the games, the traffic patterns and all that, they hate the late games.
4: I understand that.
0: I do too. Makes great sense. He says with this new traffic pattern that Visit Knoxville has implemented, we have to be there 4 hours before the game and usually 2 to 3 hours after the game ends. Hmm. And only then can we go home. So if you start the game at 7:30, what are you looking at? 11:30 end time. You're not getting home till 1, 2 in the morning. And you've been out there for 4 hours prior to the game. So that's three-ish. You're looking at, I don't know, 10, 11 hours. That's a long day. He says it's long and miserable dealing with all the headaches the new traffic pattern creates. But that they don't care because they're all at home way before we're able to leave. I'm not seeing a lot of positive comments about the new traffic pattern getting out of football games. Or Robin, is that a no duh? Is that an understatement? I mean,
4: and it's about to get worse with that G10 garage about to go down.
2: Oh, hey, what's that story?
0: The latest, you know about the project down there, right?
2: I know they're working on something. Yeah. But I don't know details about.
0: All right, here's Robin. Happening. Here's Robin with details.
4: I think are they going to tear it completely down? That's what I don't understand. Are they just going to retrofit
2: G10
4: it?
2: G10 is the one along the river.
4: Right next to the stadium.
0: Yeah, it's connected to the stadium. That's where all the tailgating, big time tailgate. Oh, tailgating's all over campus, but G10 was one of the hot spots because it's right there in the shadow of Neyland Stadium.
4: I mean, I think they're going to completely demo it, tear it completely down. So
0: that's my understanding.
4: That won't cause
0: as
4: any
0: well.
4: Issues whatsoever.
2: To do what?
0: Oh, you haven't seen the plans?
2: No, I haven't.
4: Oh, there's
2: not.
4: A huge entertainment district.
0: Really?
2: I have not. I really have not.
0: You're jerking my chain.
2: I am not. I promise I'm not. I would not jerk your chain.
0: They're taking down G10 and rebuilding a parking garage, but on the top of it, there's this huge entertainment complex, restaurants and sports bars and all kinds. I mean, that's going to be open year-round, not just on football weekends.
2: Really?
0: And then next to it, I kid you not, how tall, I'm not sure if I can tell you how tall, but a huge hotel. Right
2: Come
0: next
2: on,
0: to
2: dude.
4: I haven't heard the size of the hotel.
0: Dude, how have you missed this? How have you missed this?
2: You guys are being serious right now.
4: Oh, yes.
0: Google 865.
4: I have a story coming up next newscast.
0: Right now, let's get live reaction. Chris Marion, 865 Entertainment District.
2: Yeah. Maybe get the Googler up.
0: Get the Googler up. And I wanted to get your live reaction to this. Good gosh, we got breaking news for Chris Marion here, folks.
2: Great job.
0: Thank you. 865 Entertainment District.
2: $280 million.
4: It's real cheap, real affordable.
2: Mixed-use entertainment district and 24-story condo hotel.
0: Have you seen renderings of that yet?
2: Let me hit
4: they
2: images.
4: Have them.
2: Let me
4: hit
0: images. Hit images by Tyrone Green.
2: My man.
0: Any images yet?
2: I think I see one here.
0: The rendering is crazy.
2: I need to see the rendering. Is this it, Robin?
0: Oh, you'll know it when you see it.
4: Hold on, I got to take my cheaters off to see your...
2: Is that it?
4: Yes. Because that's the hotel over
2: there.
4: Oh,
2: that's the hotel?
4: Yeah, that's the hotel.
2: Wow.
0: It's going to be wicked, man. Yeah, so that's what's going on at G10.
2: Dude, I had no clue.
0: Expression you've got, all right. You're stunned.
2: I had no clue.
0: Stunned.
2: I had no clue. As in zero clue that this was
0: happening.
2: I believe you. Wow.
0: All right, listen, we got the OneNote challenge coming up on Audio Brunch. I've not forgotten your text messages either for your food quirks, folks. I just had to bring Chris up to speed on something rather huge right now with the UT campus and all the football stuff going on.
2: Look at that.
0: I know, it's pretty remarkable. 855-8255. All right, get ready.
2: There's a food truck circle there. They've got food trucks out here on this rendering.
0: At 865?
2: Yeah.
0: Oh, it's big. It's big time, man.
2: Okay.
0: All right, I'm going to think of some other things I need to make sure you're up to speed on,
2: oh,
0: man.
2: We have
0: all right,
2: to take a break, don't we?
0: Yeah, we do. That's all right. Again, we don't have traffic here, so we operate differently on Yarbrough than you're used to in the Triple H radio experience. But we're going to do the One Note Challenge, and it's Audio Brunch next.
5: Got a beautiful day for your Tuesday on tap. We've got mostly clear sunny skies, lower humidity, and high temperatures touching 80 as we get into the afternoon. We're going to stay nice and sunny for most of this week. High temperatures around the upper 70s to near 80. Cool mornings, pleasant afternoons, but we're looking towards this weekend for our next chance of rain. I'm meteorologist Belle Oliver in the WVLT First Alert Weather Center.
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1: To two to three. These are all taken from TikTok, all right? One note challenge.
2: I see 1, 2, 3, 4, 5 waveforms on this clip.
1: Yeah. Because that's the clip that is okay. Repeated.
2: I just want to make sure.
1: Yeah. So you're gonna get the clip. You're gonna get the one note three different times coming up here. Okay.
2: Oh, okay.
1: So here is audio brunch clip number one. One note challenge. Hit it.
3: Name this one in just one note. Follow me for more.
1: One more time. Here comes the note. And then a third time here. Yeah.
2: All right. Yeah.
1: All right. Here's the big reveal now. Ladies and gentlemen.
2: I'm sorry.
1: Here's the big reveal. Yes. See, I told you that was going to be easy.
2: Yeah, that's easy.
1: Yeah, that one's easy.
4: Yeah, that one.
1: That is Mr. Bill Withers, 1972, and Use Me. Love me some Bill Withers, man. All right, audio brunch clip number two. Christopher, hit it.
3: Here comes another one-note challenge. Personally, I hated this song, but you might like it. Here's your clue. Good luck.
1: All right, here it is again.
4: One more time.
1: Any guess? Bueller?
2: Wait, one more time. None.
1: No guess.
4: One more time. Oh, gosh, no.
1: No guesses.
2: I have nothing.
4: It does sound familiar, but I just don't have a guess. Oh, okay.
1: Yeah. Oh, now it's so obvious. Yeah, 1979, Funky Town. That's from Lips, Inc. Lip Sync.
2: I should have gotten this.
4: I should have, too. I mean, it sounded familiar, but I didn't have it.
2: The clue is 70s, 80s, right?
1: Yeah.
2: Mm-hmm. Okay.
1: All right, so those first two were in the 70s. This one is in the, it's 1980. I'll give you that clue.
2: Okay, we've got it.
1: Okay. All right, so, okay.
2: Robin has it. I'm sorry.
1: Here is audio brunch clip number three.
3: There ain't no way you're going to guess this song from the 80s.
4: Okay.
3: In one note. Good luck.
1: Everybody dance now. It's not that.
2: Okay, well.
1: Play it again.
3: There ain't no way you're going to guess this song from the 80s in one note.
2: the laugh.
1: See, this is, I think, the hardest of the three.
2: Robin's got it.
1: Robin, it is what?
4: I don't think this is from the 80s. It almost sounds like I Love a Rainy Night, but I don't think that's it.
2: I love a rain. Okay.
1: Here's the reveal. Robin!
4: I was thinking you. That was from the 70s. That's why I thought it can't be that.
1: Robin coming through in the clutch!
2: I told you!
1: You did, man.
2: Robin!
1: 1980, Little Eddie Rabbit. Wow. I Love a Rainy Night. When you said that, I went, what?
2: Wow!
1: What?
2: That's a whole wow. Great job, Robin.
1: That is good. Good one there, Robin. I appreciate you guys playing along. That's audio brunch today. Okay, I'm going to get to your text messages. Thank you for texting in your food quirks. I promise, after Robin's news, we'll get into those.
4: You'll laugh at mine.
1: Oh, good, good. The funnier, the better. And we'll get into those. If you've got a food quirk, 855-TALK is the new number. 855, the only number's changing. Just update your contacts for News Talk. 855-8255. Back on Yarbrough after Robin's news.
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8: Good morning. It is 11 o'clock. Temperature is now at 64 degrees with sunny skies in Knoxville. I'm Robin Jaffe for News Talk 98.7 WOKI. A crash involving an overturned semi-truck has closed Ski Road in Loudoun County. Sheriff's officials say that the truck went through a guardrail and knocked down power poles and electrical lines in the 6500 block. And that driver did suffer minor injuries. Nearly 500 utility customers have lost power. Authorities expect the road to remain closed for several hours while crews clear the scene and restore service. A Hancock County man is facing a child sexual abuse charge following a TBI investigation. The Tennessee Bureau of Investigation says 29-year-old Timothy Gibson of Sneedville was indicted yesterday on one count of aggravated sexual battery. Investigators allege that Gibson inappropriately touched a young girl at a Sneedville residence back in November of 2025. Additional charges could be coming as the investigation continues. A Sevierville man is facing multiple charges after police say he fired shots on Ridge Road. Investigators have identified the suspect as 42-year-old Noah Vila Correa, and the Sevierville Police Department has deployed its SWAT team. They took him into custody early Sunday morning. And police have recovered a handgun believed to have been used in Saturday's shooting. He is now charged with aggravated assault, reckless endangerment, possession of a stolen firearm, and introduction of contraband into a penal facility. President Trump approving the sentence for the man convicted in the 2009 mass shooting that happened at Fort Hood.
9: Former Army Major Nadal Hassan was an Army psychiatrist when he opened fire inside a processing center for soldiers about to deploy to Iraq or Afghanistan from Fort Hood in Texas on November 5th, 2009. The Pentagon's top spokesman posting, quote, Secretary of War Pete Hegseth has recommended and President Donald J. Trump has approved death by U.S. Army firing squad for convicted terrorist Nadal Malik Hassan, the jihadist who opened fire on unarmed American soldiers at Fort Hood in 2009. He killed 13 people and wounded 32 others while shouting Allahu Akbar during the attack. Among those killed is 21-year-old Private First Class Francesca Velez, a Chicago native who is pregnant.
8: The U.S. military has not carried out the death penalty since 1961. Demolition work is beginning at the University of Tennessee's G10 parking garage. University officials say demolition equipment arrived yesterday, bringing increased construction activity and traffic changes around the area. A new G10 entrance and exit on Neyland Drive is now open as UT prepares the site for the future 865 Neyland Entertainment District. It's a major redevelopment project planned for completion by 2028. With the midterms less than 30 days away, President Trump and Vice President J.D. Vance have been making their push for the Republican Party.
10: Vance was
9: talking up the push for energy dominance while appearing in Alaska for Republican Senator Dan Sullivan, who is facing a tight race against former Alaska Congresswoman Mary Peltola, and President Trump rallying in Nebraska. The president also signing an executive order that is intended to lower the cost of diesel fuel. It waives restrictions on the use of cheaper red-dyed diesel and encourages states to suspend their diesel taxes. He says this will save truckers more than $100 every time they fill their tanks.
8: Jim Baker, the controversial televangelist who built a Christian television empire before a fraud scandal sent him to prison, has passed away.
10: Baker's wife, Lori, announcing his death Monday, calling him a pioneer of Christian television who devoted 66 years to preaching the gospel. Baker rose to fame in the 1970s alongside his then-wife, Tammy Faye, hosting the PTL Club and founding the Heritage USA Christian Theme Park. His ministry collapsed in the late 80s after he was convicted of fraud and conspiracy. Baker served about 5 years of a 45-year sentence before returning to television. Jim Baker was 86 years old. Ted Lindner, Fox News.
8: Currently sunny skies, 64 degrees in Knoxville. The Yarbrough Show continues in a moment. 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
11: Happy Tuesday. We've got a beautiful day on tap for you. Temperatures into the upper 70s to near 80 as we head into the afternoon with a mostly clear, sunny sky. We'll stay nice and clear over the next few days. Temperatures hovering into the upper 70s to near 80. Cool mornings, pleasant afternoons, picture-perfect forecast here in East Tennessee. I'm meteorologist Belle Oliver in the WVLT First Alert Weather Center.
12: How did I lose weight? 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I did. I love this stuff. 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
13: Ladies and gentlemen, may I now present a cultured, sophisticated man about town. Hit it!
14: Folks, we've got a beautiful day in East Tennessee, a nice Tuesday in Yarbrough. And Bob Yarbrough here, Chris Merriam producing today. Jennifer Johnsy's taking that fall break. And Robin Jaffe, you just heard with news at the top of the hour. Good to have you in, Mr. Merriam. I got a text message specifically for you.
15: Oh, okay.
14: And this is in light of your discovery that the 865 Entertainment District is a thing down on the UT campus. Breaking news to Chris today.
15: I had no clue, man. I promise. None whatsoever. I am blown away by it, first
14: of all. I know, yeah.
15: And I will be down there.
14: Yeah.
15: Like, on the regular.
14: I mean, plenty of parking when this thing happens. Now, I'm thinking outside of football games.
15: Yeah, yeah. Out of season.
14: Yeah.
15: Type
14: concerts
15: stuff would be great.
14: Basketball, away football games, just weekends, you know, maybe even, for instance, Super Bowl.
15: Now, is this going to be, it's a hotel / condo, correct?
16: Yeah.
15: So, okay. So folks can buy a condo.
16: And I'm sure they'll be reasonably priced.
15: Of course. Of course. They will. Okay. I have several questions, but
16: I don't know that I can answer them all, but let me just tell you real quick the text and then I want to hear your questions.
15: Okay.
16: John said, oh, by the way, Chris, do you know that UT wears orange and white? So do you know the colors for Tennessee? The Volunteers is orange and white. Okay, you got that, right?
15: Great job, John. I thought it was gray, though, but it seems like I saw gray.
16: You did.
15: This weekend.
16: A little bit. That sneaks in every now and then. What are your questions?
15: Whose idea was this?
16: It was the athletics director.
15: Oh, so it was his idea That's a brilliant idea. Mm-hmm. A brilliant idea.
16: Why can't I think of his name, man? Danny White. Yeah,
15: Danny White. Yeah. I couldn't think of it either. Yeah. Thank you.
16: Well, everybody is. A lot of fans have nicknamed him Danny Dimes.
15: Why?
16: Because he's trying to find all the different ways to generate revenue. Danny Dimes. I got Danny Dimes stuck in my head, and I couldn't come up with Danny White. But I think, the battery, the people who were part of constructing and designing the battery down at Truist Park in Atlanta, same company that's doing this. And that battery down in Atlanta is pretty remarkable.
15: These renderings are amazing.
16: Yeah.
15: Like, for real.
16: Yeah. Full row. All right, so let me ask you about food quirks here. I made a major faux pas. How many years has it been, Chris?
15: Oh,
16: 3, 4, 5?
15: Yeah, somewhere there about. Somewhere there about.
16: Do you know if it was before or after COVID?
15: Oh, that's a great question.
16: I think it was before.
15: COVID was
16: 2020 when it started.
15: It might have been after.
16: Okay.
15: I don't know, man. My days, time is just flying by, and I have no concept of how much time has elapsed.
16: Yeah, I don't know either. And it really doesn't matter. Chris brought in
15: if it had been during COVID or around COVID,
16: that's why I'm thinking it was before.
15: It may have been.
16: Because you didn't freak out, but you would have freaked out if it had been COVID. But he brought his sack of Panera food in, sandwich, salad, I don't know. And I just smelled the top of the sack, and he said, nah, go on and take that.
15: Yeah,
16: and
15: I felt it's all horrible. Yours. It's all yours.
16: So food quirks, what do you got? Fran says, as a kid, it was my food touching, all the food touching. Today, I can barely allow it to touch, but he has kind of gotten past that. Larry tracks his macros.
15: Oh,
16: everything. Okay. Everything.
15: Okay. I did that for a while.
16: All right. This listener here says, I hate when I can hear anyone eating, crunching, or slurping.
15: Oh. I hate. And which texter is that, Larry, you said?
16: Larry was the macro counter. The one that Ken hates when they can hear anyone eating, crunching, or slurping is someone named Carrie.
15: Carrie?
16: Yes, that Carrie.
15: This, that Carrie.
16: Yes.
15: Carrie. This right here.
16: My Carrie.
15: Is what I hate. And it used to just drive me crazy. And then one of my kids did that once they were old enough to start eating. But this right here.
16: I'm with you on that.
15: I hate that.
16: I'm with you on that. Yeah.
15: I hate that sound. It just, it makes my skin crawl. It drives me crazy.
16: I agree. I think a lot of people would agree with the lip smacking that just did there. Now, let me just tell you, Carrie, anytime I'm eating and something is crunching, I freeze.
15: You stop.
16: And I cut my eyes. She's finding out now. I cut my eyes over and just see if there's a reaction coming here. Because not all crunches do it, but certain crunches do it. And so I just crack. And I'm like,
15: so you haven't figured out which crunches do and which crunches don't yet?
16: I know popcorn is in the do category.
15: Oh, man. Carrie and I would not get along because, oh, we.
16: Yeah. But
15: popcorn is my go-to.
16: I've gotten to where I'll just go, hey, is this bugging you? And she'll say yes, no, whatever. Now, if you go whistling around her, she's going to rip your lips off.
15: Really?
16: Mm-hmm.
15: What is that?
16: Whistling. It's misophonia. You ever heard of misophonia?
15: I have never heard of that.
16: Robin, you ever heard of misophonia? It's a...
15: It's
16: there
15: on.
16: We go.
17: Hello. Well, just not until you mentioned it.
16: Yeah.
17: You mentioned she had that.
16: Yeah. It's a thing where just sounds, and it's going to vary from person to person that has this condition. It's just sound just causes a reaction that you really have a struggle to control. And whistling, I think, is probably at the top of the list for her.
15: Really?
16: Yeah.
15: I've never heard of that.
16: Misophonia.
15: Miso who?
16: Phonia. Like phony baloney? Phonia. Misophonia. Oh, I'm just warning everybody, if you're around Carrie, you want your lips ripped off, start whistling.
15: Carrie, I am never going to...
16: I'm sorry, man.
15: It was just a joke.
16: No, buddy.
15: I'm sorry. It was a joke, Miss Carrie. I'm sorry.
17: She just slapped the radio.
15: It's real. She just slapped the radio.
17: Yeah,
15: sorry. I'm so sorry. Bob is looking at me like he's about to come through the glass and slap me.
16: Because you think it's a joke.
15: This is real. It's a real condition.
16: Google it.
15: It's a real condition.
16: Another live reaction from Chris Marion here. Google misophonia. MISOPH.
15: Yeah.
16: I'll just read it to you.
15: Chris, don't do that.
16: No, you can't. I'll read it to you. Here it is. Misophonia is a real neurological condition where specific ordinary sounds trigger intense negative emotions like anger, disgust, or panic. And it gives as examples mouth noises, chewing, smacking, slurping, swallowing, breathing sounds.
15: Wow.
16: Oh, yeah. It's absolutely a real thing. It's absolutely a real thing.
15: It's neurological.
16: Mm-hmm. That's why I freaked when you started whistling.
15: It's neurological.
16: Yes.
15: Miss Carrie, I am so sorry. Like, for real. Like my thing with folks chewing, I don't think it's neurological. It just irritates the hell out of me.
16: Okay, but it doesn't make you angry or have an overwhelming negative response.
15: I don't want to smack anybody.
16: Okay, well,
15: I'm just like, stop that.
16: You don't have misophonia.
15: But I didn't know that it was a neurological condition.
16: Yep, and it's
15: That's
16: real.
15: That's real.
16: Sheldon says, if I see employees outside of a restaurant smoking, I keep on keeping on. I drive right on by. That's his food quirk. What else we got? Food quirks here. Jackson says, nah, Bob, that's on you. Once you open the bag...
17: It's yours.
16: You broke the plane and the protective barrier, so that's on you. Totally with Chris. Me too.
15: Yeah.
16: It was just an innocent mistake.
15: You got your good sniff, though. he got him a good one.
16: I did, man. I thought, he's going to laugh at this all day.
15: He did.
16: Boy, the joke was on me, man.
15: Yeah, he did not.
16: Food quirk for Jane. I watch intensely for people in my party who double dip while eating the sauces, like chips, I suppose.
17: Oh, yeah, I don't like double dippers.
16: Dip, double dipping.
15: Yeah, that's an issue.
17: That...
15: For me, but especially for my daughter, Amani. She can't stand that. She can't stand it.
16: Take a bite, go back with the same chip, it's over.
15: You can't
16: but
15: do
16: you
15: that.
16: Know nothing's going to happen. I mean, there's...
15: I don't know, man.
16: You know that.
15: Cooties all over.
16: Misophonia is real, cooties are not.
15: Okay. Miss Carrie, I am so sorry.
16: Jackson says...
15: That's bothering me a little bit.
16: Jackson says, blowing your nose at the table. That is stuff leaving your body. Why would you think this is okay? You go to the bathroom when other things leave your body. Why does this one orifice get a pass? That's good.
15: That is so good.
17: That's good, yeah.
16: Food quirks. How about this from Drew? When making a sandwich with sliced bread, the crust must align. In other words, if you take out two pieces for a bread, you open it like a book, you prepare each side, and then you fold it back like a book. You can't have the crust not matching the crust.
15: Hang on. Without knowing it, I'm with him. Because I make sure that my crust are aligned.
16: Yeah.
15: I do.
16: That's it.
15: Do you?
16: Yeah.
17: I do too. And not on purpose. I'm like, now, Chris, I just, something I do.
16: If a sandwich is prepared for me by someone else, I don't look at it and go, oh, these, the crust doesn't align, so I'm not eating this. I don't even check it. But if I'm doing it myself, absolutely.
15: So if you make a sandwich and you put peanut butter on one side, jelly on the other side, and you flip the bread and the top round part of the crust is on one, on the bottom, right side, and the top round is on the left, on the top, you're not going to eat it?
16: That's psychotic. If you turn it upside down like that, I think if you got the top of this piece, you know, here,
15: said it was psychotic,
16: and you can't have it upside down. I'm not eating. Yes, I would notice that, and I would not eat that sandwich if the.
15: You wouldn't. Eat
16: no,
15: the sandwich.
16: That's just dumb.
15: Why would you not eat the sandwich?
16: Because one piece of bread's upside down. That
15: that's
16: just
15: a
16: looks,
15: neurological response.
16: Okay, maybe it is.
15: What do we call that?
16: But that just looks dumb, and you can't be eating that. The thinking is, you know, how you take the two pieces out and you open them like a book.
15: Right.
16: You fold them together like a book. Everything matches. But if you take it out and you take that one piece and you flip it over, yeah, still up, it's still the right side up. Now the sides and the top are a little off center. That I don't care about.
15: But if I flip it upside down on one side,
16: yeah, why
15: no.
16: would you even do that?
15: Okay.
16: Just to.
15: That's good
16: you,
15: to know.
16: Are you saying you would eat that?
15: I would still eat the sandwich. But it would feel weird. I would eat all the crust off first. I'd go all the way around the sandwich and eat all the crust.
16: Yeah,
15: so,
16: but smell his food, folks. Yeah.
15: Do not.
16: You know what? Let me just tell you this. Robin, you know how we've threatened to come on here and do a show one day commercial free?
17: Yes.
16: Chris is going to be the producer of that show because, I mean,
15: we
16: have not hit one break on time today.
17: Well, you told him he didn't have to.
16: I know, but we could absolutely cover 2 hours without any issues at all. All right,
15: I'm going to stop talking.
16: No, don't. This is good. All right, I got more of your text messages here, a few other things we're going to get into before we wrap it up later this hour. Yarbrough on News Talk 98.7.
18: Plenty of sunshine and lower humidity for your Tuesday. High temperatures around 80 by this afternoon. I'm meteorologist Belle Oliver in the WVLT First Alert Weather Center.
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15: Name that tune, Robin.
16: I got it. Robin nailed it, man. One note Robin right there.
15: She crushed it.
16: Audio brunch. Robin got the one note challenge, which was, this was, I thought, the toughest of the three that we did there. So, Brian's got misophonia. Can't stand whistling. I can't stand loud talking. If I'm in a room and music is playing and someone's talking, I can't stand the talking over the music. And I especially hate that Guns N' Roses song, Patience, because of the whistling.
17: Oh, wow.
16: Yeah, I hear you, Brian. Yeah. For Jeremy, it's popping or smacking of chewing gums. Mick says, my mom's was popping gums. She'd make you spit it out into her hand.
15: Oh, popping gums gets me a little bit now and then.
16: Give it. Janet, blended peanut butter and jelly. Les says, if I was hungry, upside down bread wouldn't even be a speed bump to me. I'd probably eat it. I would just go, what psycho made this sandwich? And put on one piece of bread upside down, down. Who would do that? Chris wants you, Patrick wants me to tell you, Chris, he puts all his food together, folds it over, sends it down the hatch.
15: My man. That's my dude. Don't. I love Patrick. Hucklebuck.
16: Daryl doesn't like the runny noses. Yeah, I don't either. Where do you come down on food service people handling food with or without gloves?
17: I would prefer with gloves, but
15: no, there's no but. Yeah, and that's a period after that. Gloves on. Period.
16: Okay. So I had a conversation recently about food prep and whether or not they were wearing gloves. And the person that I was talking with saw the restaurant worker getting my friend's order together, and his hands were touching some of the food inadvertently. And he was not wearing gloves. And so they bring the food out to the table, and he says, I told on. He sent it back.
15: Yeah.
16: Would you send it back?
15: See, nowadays, man, I would almost be scared to. I might just give it to somebody and tip and drink the water.
16: You'd be scared to send it back because of what else they might do to it.
15: Yeah, because they may get mad because I questioned their preparation skills and they do something to my food.
16: Well, let me ask you this. How do you know they're not doing that already behind the doors?
15: We don't
17: want to know. Ignorant bliss.
16: Ignorant bliss. Yeah. I think it with gloves on, gloves off. Yeah, if they're going to be out in public handling your food,
15: you
16: want to see the gloves, but we don't know what's going on back in the kitchen.
15: Oh, yeah, they're probably wiping noses. And
16: could be.
17: I didn't eat my food once. Because I went to the bathroom and a worker came in.
15: And didn't wash her hands.
17: And she left without washing her hands. Oh, so
15: no,
17: we had already ordered, and I told my husband, I said, I'm not eating. I told him. I said, nope.
15: No, sir.
16: So this is twice this has happened today. I didn't mention the first one, but one of our listeners texted in with this. So the double dipping is a Seinfeld episode.
17: I think I remember that. It was George, wasn't it?
16: It was...
15: I've never seen a Seinfeld episode, by the way.
16: Yes, it was... Gosh, that hurts, man.
15: I'm sorry. I've never seen one.
16: Yeah, there's this whole thing. George takes... Or he's at some party where there's chips and everything out. And George takes a chip, dips it, bites, and goes back in. And
17: yeah, I do remember that.
16: Young
17: now.
16: Dude comes over and goes, "Hey, what are you doing, man? You just double dip." "What do you mean double dip?" "You took the chip, you dipped it, you bit it, and then you went back again. Just take one bite and let it go." So, Robin, you just described another Seinfeld episode with Poppy and the pizza.
17: Oh, that's right.
15: And what happened?
16: Jerry's trying to date the rest of the Poppy, the pizza guy, his daughter, and Jerry's in the bathroom. Poppy comes in, uses the restroom. He goes, "I'm going to make you the best pizza you've ever had." And he doesn't wash his hand, and he goes out and Seinfeld refuses to eat the pizza, and it causes this whole big thing between him and the potential date. So that's two Seinfeld episodes that have been mentioned today.
15: I can't do that either. I can't do that either. I can't shake their hands. I went in the bathroom once before, and I'm not going to say where or who, but the guy went in, had a seat, took a seat.
17: He had business to do.
16: Yeah.
15: He took a seat. Bro.
16: And didn't wash?
15: He got up, walked out the door.
16: Dude.
15: I said, from now on, he was a coworker with me. And I said, from now on, I will never shake his hand again. And I never have.
16: So this wait, this was a restaurant?
15: No.
16: Okay. Just a coworker.
15: Yeah. Just a former coworker.
16: Former.
15: you're trying to go through this building now,
16: the
15: right?
16: The Rolodex is flipping, man.
15: No, former coworker. Yeah.
16: So far, no names have popped up.
15: Yeah, but that was bad.
16: Ignorant bliss. We do have to put a lot of that on this. You know, you don't know what's going on.
17: I mean, would never eat out if I didn't.
16: I don't think. Well, I think I think that's a good way that we all look at it. I'm not saying that anything nefarious is going on behind the doors, but could be.
17: We hope.
15: Richard. Something. Oh, I'm sorry. Go ahead, Robin. No,
17: I was just going to say, I can't eat peas. I don't know why.
15: I can't either.
17: I hate peas. If I get a chicken pot pie or anything with peas in it, I'm sitting there picking them out. My husband said, "It's not going to kill you to eat one," but I won't. I mean, I'll have a whole plate of peas after I eat something.
16: No peas at all?
17: No.
16: Black-eyed peas?
17: No.
16: English peas?
15: Oh, I can do black-eyed peas all day.
16: Butter beans?
17: But it's the little,
15: no butter beans.
17: Just the little green ones that are in pot pies or some foods. I just flip those out. I can't eat them.
16: You know, Michael texted in, and Michael, exactly, this is where I'm going. Clean hands are fine, but gloves can get just as dirty as bare hands.
17: Well, I'm hoping they change them each time.
16: Well, that's it.
17: Again, that's hope.
16: It's that false sense of security, ignorant bliss. Yeah. Yes. Yeah, you know, I mean, maybe they've had...
17: My assumption is they change them each time.
16: Maybe they had those same gloves on when they were changing their oil 4 hours earlier.
17: Or sitting down.
16: Or sitting down, yeah. We
15: so
16: just don't
15: I'm
16: know.
15: Is, Bob, you don't care if they sniff it or if they touch it without gloves or if the bread is upside down.
16: As long as I don't see all of this.
15: Okay.
16: Because it's probably already, God knows what we've eaten through our lives that we're, you know, we had no clue was there.
15: True.
16: And I don't, you know, ignorant bliss. I think that's the takeaway from this conversation.
15: Richard said no sauces on his food. Sauces on the side only.
16: That doesn't bother me. I'll take it either way.
17: Yeah, but I get what he's saying. You can control how much is on it if it's on the side.
16: Yeah, that I can take it either way. All right, when we get back here in a moment, folks, I'm going to give you the chance to qualify for... No, we've already done that. I got the Zac Brown Band concert tickets when we get back, okay?
17: No, Chris said those were gone.
16: Well, I can't confirm that. So
15: you can try to give them away.
16: I gotta give them away. All right.
15: They can try to collect.
16: I'm gonna give you Chris's Zac Brown Band concert tickets. All right, that's what we're doing right now. Trivia question 10, 11, and 12 on the contest line at 656-2946. 656-2-WIN. We'll give you the opportunity to grab these tickets when we get back on Yarbrough and News Talk 98.7.
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0: You're going to be able to hear the whole crowd sing that from your house.
1: No doubt.
0: When that song cranks up.
1: Yep. What is it about a song like this that just hits?
0: I don't know, man, but I love this song.
1: Yeah. Shade of a Georgia pine. And that's home, you know, sweet tea pecan pine, homemade. That harmonizing doesn't hurt. Where the peaches grow. It's everything about it. Yeah, Zach Brown Band, Thompson Bowling Arena, Food City Center this Thursday night, and we got tickets.
0: We have a pair of tickets for you.
1: I got a pair today and a pair tomorrow. All right, Chris.
2: Or do you?
1: Well, I'll tell you, this is what I'm going to do. I'm giving away a pair today and tomorrow, and I'll let the promotions department sort through all this with Chris, all right? That's between you and promotions.
0: Okay.
1: I'm out of this.
0: All right.
1: I'm out of this. All right, so Chris, listener Chris. Yes. Yes. Hey, buddy, how are you, man?
3: I'm good.
1: Matt, I'd love to send you to see some... Zach Brown Band.
3: Maybe I can win them, and at least there'll be some Chris that'll get to go.
1: There it is. There it is, man. I love your thinking on that. All right. You okay, Chris?
0: You choked me up a little bit. That was good.
1: Hey, man, you got a date night you could put together, right?
3: Absolutely.
1: All right, here we go, buddy. All right, here's the trivia question, multiple choice. In 2009, Zach Brown presented a star on Nashville's Music City Walk of Fame. Whose star was it? Was it Kid Rock? Was it Josh Turner?
0: This is so easy.
1: Was it Cowboy Jack Clement? Or Clement? I'm not sure how to pronounce that. Kid Rock, Josh Turner, Cowboy Jack Clement.
3: I got to go with Kid Rock.
1: He's got to go with Kid Rock. All right. All right. All right. Attaboy, Chris. You got a pair of tickets, my friend. It's Thursday night, Food City Center. Way to go.
3: All right, great. Thanks for the help.
1: You got it, man. Don't go. Oh, I don't know what you're talking about. What are you talking about?
3: Awesome.
1: Don't go anywhere. It's going to be Chris to Chris here. He's going to get your information, and we're going to digitally. I don't know what he's. Robin, do you have any idea what he's talking about?
0: I can surmise.
1: Well, surmise for us.
0: No, it's okay.
1: What do you think happened?
0: He just thanked you for your help.
1: What do you think
0: happened?
1: You
0: helped him get tickets.
1: Well, I gave him the trivia question. He made the proper guess, and we've moved on with life.
0: Yeah.
1: Or have we?
2: Or have we?
1: I don't know what anybody's talking about.
0: Neither do I.
1: Oh, we're going to give away another pair of tickets tomorrow here on Yarbrough.
0: We don't have any more. I just talked to
2: He just talked to promotion. She said no, huh?
0: They said, oh, man, we don't have any more.
1: Well, again, I'm still giving them away tomorrow, and you guys will just have to deal with everybody.
2: So
1: right?
2: Chris is going to be Rusty Shackleford tomorrow.
1: That may be the worst yet best made-up listener name of all time, right?
0: Rusty Shackleford.
1: Where does that? Why does that come from, Robin? Am I missing?
2: King of the Hill.
1: Okay, King of the Hill. I don't watch that. Robin, did you say McDonald's Monopoly game is starting up again today?
2: It is. I think it was today.
1: What is today? The 6th?
2: Yeah, I have to.
1: Yeah, it is today. And what are they doing again? $1 million cash grand prize.
2: A lot of it's digital now, of course, like everything else.
1: $50,000 a year for 20 years is what you'll get.
2: I could do that.
1: Yeah, I would absolutely not turn it down, but I'd much rather have the million cash right up
2: front.
1: Well,
2: yeah, me too.
1: I mean, I don't know if I got another 20 in me or not. You know? I'm knocking on 60. You do the math there. We're at 80. And I don't know that I got that.
2: But you have to because you made your daughter a promise.
1: I know, but yeah, man,
2: you
1: I
2: really
1: know.
2: Got to push it. You need to start... eating lots of fiber, exercising.
1: Let's don't go down that road.
2: No, I mean, they said that helps you keep you healthy.
1: Do you remember the big scam with McDonald's and the Monopoly game?
2: That was a few years back, wasn't
1: gosh,
2: it?
1: Gosh, back in the 90s. There's been a couple of documentaries about this. It's pretty fascinating what happened. Jerome Jacobson was a former police officer, and they got to calling him Uncle Jerry. And listen, he stole more than $24 million in cash and prizes by rigging the McDonald's Monopoly game. He was head of security at Simon Marketing, the company that made the game pieces, and his job was to keep employees from doing what? Pocketing the winning pieces.
2: No irony.
1: The old fox guarding the hen house, as it turns out, right? And so, yeah, he started taking them himself, but it wasn't just like he threw them in his pocket and got away with it. But what did happen is a supplier mistakenly sent him a batch of tamper-proof seals. So he got these seals. An auditor followed him wherever he carried the pieces. So this was kind of like triple layer of security there. So somebody was following him wherever he carried these pieces. And this person following him was a female. So when they were traveling, because they would travel around all the different regions of the United States to distribute these pieces, he would go into the bathroom in the airport, the men's room. She would not go in there. And that's where he would go into one of the stalls. He would open up the seal packets, swap out the winning tickets for ordinary ones, and then reseal the packets, come back out. They'd go on their merry way.
2: Oh, my gosh.
1: He couldn't, of course, claim the prizes himself. That would be too obvious. But what he did's kind of obvious as well. Friends and family recruited buyers. They would then pay thousands of dollars up front for these pieces worth far more. So, for instance, $1 million grand prize, he sold one of these for $200,000 to his butcher. And for $45,000, he pulled in his nephew the same way. So he would say, hey, this piece is worth however much money, and he would take a cut of it. And he also mailed $1 million piece to St. Jude Children's Research Hospital.
2: Oh, how nice.
1: Well, investigators think that reaction would be exactly why he did this. If he ever got caught, he could go, yeah, but.
2: But look what I did.
1: I sent it to charity. And the winners were all told to claim prizes in other states so they would not cluster around him. But the FBI still noticed a lot of groups in Georgia. That's where he lived. And Florida, where he worked as a policeman down there. They got a tip in 2000 that led to a lot of wiretaps, and in August of 2001, agents arrested him and seven others, more than 50 people eventually convicted. Jacobson, then 58 years old, got 37 months in prison, was ordered to pay more than $12.5 million in restitution. McDonald's ended up cutting ties with Simon Marketing, which later closed and ran a $10 million giveaway, McDonald's did, to replace prizes that customers never had a really fair shot at winning. Jacobson is now in his early 80s, reportedly living a secluded life in Georgia. I bet he is. So McDonald's, their prize, the Monopoly game, is back. It sounds like it's mostly digital these days. But these documentaries, McMillions is one of them. Hey, it's pretty interesting to see how this guy pulled this off, and it's also pretty interesting to see how investigators finally connected all the dots and busted him. So check it out. It's on streaming. I'm not sure. I can't remember which one it's on. I think Netflix. I'll see if I can find out during the break here. But McMillions is the name of it. And good luck if you're going to start that McDonald's Monopoly game again today. We're back in a moment to wrap things up on News Talk 98.7.
4: Got a beautiful day for your Tuesday on tap. We've got mostly clear sunny skies, lower humidity, and high temperatures touching 80 as we get into the afternoon. We're going to stay nice and sunny for most of this week. High temperatures around the upper 70s to near 80. Cool mornings, pleasant afternoons, but we're looking towards this weekend for our next chance of rain. I'm meteorologist Belle Oliver in the WVLT First Alert Weather Center.
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0: asked you about Live from Daryl's House. I've talked to you about that.
1: Is he still doing that?
0: I'm not sure. I know there are plenty of episodes out there. I'm just not sure how new they are. Maybe wasn't he sick?
1: Seems like he was sick.
0: Daryl Hall?
1: And was going through something. Seems like. I saw a story about him being...
0: Well, I know he and John Oates had a spat.
1: Yep.
0: Yeah, that's not what you're talking about, though.
1: Nope. It wasn't that he was sick of John.
0: Oh, wow. What? Oh, my goodness. I didn't know this. Daryl Hall is recovering well after a successful living donor kidney transplant in June of 2026.
2: I did not know that either.
1: Yeah, I thought I saw a story. Yeah.
0: Wow. He's 79 years old, already starting to feel better, expects to return to normal activities within a few months. He plans to return to making music and performing on his web series Live from Daryl's House.
1: Nice.
0: Wow. Okay, so we're even. You didn't know about the 865 Entertainment District, and I didn't know anything about Daryl Hall kidney transplant.
1: Well, mine is more recent, so you have an excuse. I don't.
0: Well, there's only been a bazillion stories done about that thing, too, on TV and newspaper and news on Robin's newscast. It's only a $280 million project. It's taken out part of the parking garage down at G10, but whatever.
1: That is so crazy. I'm sorry for being so ignorant. I just had no clue.
0: No, I'm not surprised. By the way, Carrie texted me about the misophonia thing and you whistling.
1: I texted her.
0: Did you?
1: To apologize.
0: What'd she say?
1: She said, "Don't do it again, punk."
0: Or
1: I'll rip your face off.
0: Yeah. I'll rip your, I may even be the face. No, she said, yeah, she's not mad. But we knew that already.
1: Yeah. See. I did not know that it was, I promise I didn't know. I thought it was just kind of an irritant, you know.
0: But let me tell you this. That's exactly how most people view misophonia. Oh, yeah, it just kind of bothers them. But that's it. And I'm not trying to make you feel bad, because that's how the overwhelming majority of folks view that condition. So
1: you
0: if you
1: have to try to make me feel bad, I've done that myself.
0: Oh, no, don't.
1: Especially when I saw that it was neurological, man. That's a real condition.
0: Yes.
1: You know what I mean? And that's not cool.
0: Well, don't feel bad, because most people see it the way that, you know, you did. So if you know somebody out there that tells you, "I have misophonia, and here are my trigger sounds," whatever they
2: don't
0: may
2: do
0: be,
2: them.
0: Don't joke around about it, man.
1: Yeah.
0: It's not a joking matter. It is for real. All right.
1: Learned my lesson on that one.
0: Well, you don't.
1: For sure.
0: You don't know.
1: I did not know.
0: Mm-hmm.
1: So how many others are there like that, though? That are neurological conditions that we would look at as just that.
0: Yeah, it irritates, but it's probably not a big

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1: About it is, you know, it's hard to escape it in some settings.
2: So can I ask a question? Will it be insensitive if I ask?
1: I don't know the question.
2: If you're sitting on the couch, you and Miss Carrie.
1: Yeah.
2: And an episode of Andy Griffith comes on.
1: It doesn't come on.
2: Do you turn it off?
1: It doesn't come on.
2: You don't watch Andy?
1: No. But, well, I mean, I
2: would have to turn that off.
1: Yeah. Yes. Yeah, and there was a I can't think of what it was recently. There was a commercial
2: There's a lot of stuff on TV, and that's where I was going.
1: Yeah.
2: Andy Griffith. There are commercials. There's all kinds of things where there's whistling going on.
1: That doesn't come on in the
2: whistling at dogs.
3: See, I want to know.
2: Seriously.
1: It doesn't come on. No,
3: I'm a popcorn fanatic, so how do you eat popcorn?
1: Oh, you don't.
3: Outside in the basement or somewhere?
1: You don't.
2: So no popcorn at movies.
1: The trick is you've got to consume it without being heard.
2: So you got to kind of let it melt in your mouth a little bit.
1: No, I don't even travel down that road because I don't want to.
2: I feel you.
1: I don't want to be the distraction.
2: I feel that. Yeah. I feel that. Yeah. I get that.
1: I don't want to be the distraction. I like popcorn, but it's, you know, if it's going to possibly distract somebody, I'm good. I don't need that.
2: Yeah, I get that.
1: Yeah, so don't be jacking around with somebody that's got misophonia, man. It's a real thing.
2: Yes. Wow, man, that messes me up a little bit.
1: Oh, it is. All right, quirks with food. We'll wrap it up here with this today, then get on out. Mike says, there is nothing in food that disgusts me more than that little bit of water that comes out of a ketchup bottle when you forget to shake it. Same thing with mustard, too, man.
2: Yep. I'm with you.
1: Yeah.
2: I'm with you on that one.
1: For the most part, I remember to shake in all aspects of life. for the most part. I just beat you guys to the punch. That's all I did. I saw the facial expressions. All right.
2: I didn't say a word.
1: You didn't have to.
2: I didn't say a word.
1: You didn't have to. Allison says ketchup must be cold.
3: Agreed.
1: Food quirk. Sandy says, I love everything banana. Banana cream pie, bread, pudding, bananas Foster, but I hate actually peeling and eating a banana. She loves all the things you can make from it, but not the banana itself.
3: Hmm.
1: Alan says, anyone that orders ketchup on a hot dog drives me crazy. Just not right. Okay. I'm good with ketchup.
2: I am too.
1: Good with mustard.
2: I'm good with ketchup and mustard.
1: 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I like to savor each flavor by itself.
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1: sandwich? I've never in my life seen that, and I would panic if I did, I think. Don't sniff Chris Marion's bag of food, folks. It won't end well, I promise you. Hey, buddy, appreciate you hanging out with us today, Mr. Chris.
2: Thank you for having me.
1: You got it. 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The Vince Show at 12:06 and Bob Yarbrough. We shall be back tomorrow at 10 o'clock here on Yarbrough and News Talk 98.7.
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7: What is dedication?
8: The thing that drives me every day as a dad is Dariano. We call him Day Day for short. Every day he's hungry for something, whether it's attention, affection, knowledge. And there's this huge responsibility in making sure that when he's no longer under my wing, that he's a good person. I want him to be able to sit back one day and go, we worked together, we did a good job.
7: That's

0: Good afternoon. It is 12 o'clock. Temperatures now at 68 degrees. We have sunny skies in Knoxville. I'm Robin Jaffe for News Talk 98.7 WOKI. If you are in Loudoun County, an overturned semi-truck has Stokegie Road shut down at the 6500 block. The driver did suffer some minor injuries, but nearly 500 utility customers lost power, and authorities say this road will remain closed for several hours while crews clear the scene and restore service. The manhunt for murder suspect Corey Huff intensified last night in Anderson County. U.S. Marshals say that a resident mowing his lawn spotted the 41-year-old wanted fugitive hiding in a crawl space near Hines Creek Road. Multiple agencies, K-9 teams, and air support searched the area, but Huff reportedly ran into nearby woods. And as of last night, he does remain at large. If you have any information, please call East Tennessee Valley Crime Stoppers. We have his photo at newstalk987.com. One person is dead following a two-vehicle crash on Clinton Highway in Knox County. Sheriff's deputies responded early yesterday evening to the intersection of Clinton Highway and Old Clinton Pike. The Knox County Sheriff's Office says that its Traffic Division Reconstruction Unit is investigating. Students throughout France are taking to the streets in protest against the state of education.
1: Tens of thousands of people taking to the streets, demonstrating and calling for equality in French schools, and officers using tear gas at some points to clear the crowd. As many as 5,000 people have been arrested, with the vast majority of them being minors. Nearly 200 have been injured, including one student who had his hand blown off this week. Protesters, mostly students, are calling for a change in French schools. They point to overcrowded classrooms, teacher shortages, and crumbling buildings. Critics of the far left here in France have accused them of manipulating students for their own political gain. The far left says it supports the protest, but insists it did not organize them.
0: Today, McDonald's is offering a fan favorite, but it's for a limited time.
2: The fast food giant is bringing back its Monopoly promotion nationwide with a simplified app-based game that lets customers peel stickers from eligible menu items to win instant food rewards, loyalty points, or major prizes like $1 million in cash, a 2027 Jeep Cherokee, or a year of free food. The instant wins cover plenty of menu items that you can order, like hash browns, a Big Mac, large drinks, large fries, among other menu offerings. Players must download the McDonald's app, opt into rewards, pre-register for the game, and scan peeled stickers to claim prizes. Hillary Barsky, Fox News.
0: Gas prices in the U.S. are unchanged today. The national average at $4.37 a gallon. That's according to AAA. Prices are up slightly today in Tennessee at $3.97 a gallon, and also up slightly in Knoxville at $3.95 a gallon. And those diesel prices in Tennessee unchanged at $6.03 a gallon. The U.S. national average sees those diesel prices down 15 cents from last week at $6.38. Currently sunny skies, 68 degrees in Knoxville. 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
3: Happy Tuesday. We've got a beautiful day on tap for you. Temperatures into the upper 70s to near 80 as we head into the afternoon with a mostly clear, sunny sky. We'll stay nice and clear over the next few days. Temperatures hovering into the upper 70s to near 80. Cool mornings, pleasant afternoons, picture-perfect forecast here in East Tennessee. I'm meteorologist Belle Oliver in the WVLT First Alert Weather Center.
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8: All right, 844-484-3872, 844 for the USA. That's the way to join us today from coast to coast, from sea to shining sea. In case you needed the occasional reminder that the Democrats, especially the leadership of the Democrat Party, are composed of bad people, well, unfortunately, we keep getting constant reminders of that subject. Have you seen their latest fake scandal of the week? That the president of the United States called for the annihilation of two American cities by Iranian nuclear weapon. This is the claim that the left is actually going with today. And I think some of these lefties woke up this morning believing for a brief moment that had actually happened. That President Trump had called for nuking American cities. And then later, when they were disabused of that notion by actually listening to the words that came out of his mouth at this rally in Nebraska yesterday, they doubled down anyway because they're bad people. I can't arrive at any other conclusion than that. I just saw Catherine Clark, the minority whip of the House, and she's not alone. Hakeem Jeffries is doing this too. I just happen to be staring at this insane post by Catherine Clark. She just wrote moments ago, "It's sickening to hear the president of the United States dismiss American lives so callously. Every Republican candidate should be called on to denounce this." To denounce this? What is this? What are you even talking about? Well, let me take you through it as we go through today's

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1: And he goes, why are you lying? You know full well, Trump said immediately before this line, that higher gas prices are a small price to pay to keep our country safe from Iran nuking our cities. This is really, really bad, he writes. There are unfortunately a lot of people who will believe you. Palmer's right. Palmer's right about that. There are a lot of people because either they're just being misled and they're believing the Democrats, you know, because they haven't really scrutinized them enough, or they like being lied to. It's like a kind of comfort food. Just give me the worst faith interpretation of everything Trump says. I hate him that much. Whatever you say, I'll believe it as long as it's bad. And there are people at scale who believe this. You know, I hate to mention it, but it's real. We've talked about it quite a bit. You know that assassination culture that has led to multiple attempts on President Trump's life, including at one point when he was wounded in Butler, Pennsylvania? That assassination culture is real. Do you know what animates it? The kind of political venom that's spewed on a constant basis by the Democrats. This is what Teddy Roosevelt referred to as his political enemies inflaming weak and vicious minds. When you inflame a weak and a vicious mind using lies to motivate them, there's no telling what they're going to do. There's no telling how that kind of weakness and viciousness will transpire. And so, look, all of these people, I don't agree with them at all politically. They do have a moral obligation. If they believe in God above at all, they have a moral obligation to tell the truth, and they are not doing this. They are not doing this. So if you would, when you pray for your country, as I do every day, when you pray for your country, pray for these people too. Pray that they can come to their senses. Pray that they will stop lying to people. Pray that they will stop inflaming weak and vicious minds. We're watching this happen in real time. Of course, you and I are done with this crap. We call it out immediately. But we have to keep waking people up. It is so important to do. We have a country to save. And we'll keep chugging along on that effort as the Vin Show continues.
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12: A double-digit lead for Democrats. I'm Lisa Brady, Fox News. 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
2: I want to emphasize something that I brought up with John Solomon, and this is a point of concern for me. And I want to reiterate this to every single lawyer who's working in the Justice Department at any level right now. The left is coming after you no matter what. And I don't say that to scare you. I say that to make it really clear what the stakes are and why you should not hesitate at all to produce the justice that the American people have voted for. No matter what you do, they're coming for you. This concern, I've heard this now, I'm just being candid with you. I've heard people say they're concerned about bar fare. They're concerned about the left going after the lawyers who go after them for legitimate reasons. Just do it. Just do it. Because one way or the other, the left is going to abuse its power again. That's what they do. And the only way to stop the abuse of power is to hold people accountable when they abuse it. You have to deter these types of abuses. If you let them happen, if you just let them happen, they're going to happen again. You give them an inch, they're going to take another sinister mile. Don't let it happen. Stay in the fight. We're rooting for you. We support you. We're backing you. We want justice. Please secure it. 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
15: Good afternoon, 2 o'clock, 73 degrees out there. Feels like 78, nice and sunny outside. And I'm Luke Lamoury on News Talk 98.7 WOKI. A Tennessee state representative is calling on Governor Bill Lee to fire the doctor who oversaw the botched execution of Krista Pike, who was also the man in charge of the failed execution of Tony Carruthers in May. The doctor in question is Mark Fowler. In the letter, Representative Lowell Russell, a Republican who represents Tennessee's 21st District, said Tennessee needs to terminate all executive appointments along with Fowler. Russell also asked Lee to bring back the electric chair executions in Tennessee, an opinion shared by candidate and current U.S. Senator Marsha Blackburn. And President Trump traveled to Nebraska Monday to rally support for Republican Senator Pete Ricketts ahead of Election Day. Fox's Jackie Heinrich is at the White House with the president's next stops on the campaign trail.
16: The president this morning is pushing.

0: encouraging people to tune into his rallies, saying that his efforts to pull Republicans across the finish line in competitive states and races is really making a difference. Tonight, he goes to a Baltimore shipyard to talk about maritime dominance and manufacturing jobs. Now, the president is increasingly framing this choice in November for voters as one between common sense and socialism. Later on this week, he'll head to San Antonio to campaign for Ken Paxton for Senate there.
1: Meanwhile, Democrats are criticizing President Trump over the war with Iran and claiming Republicans aren't doing enough to improve affordability. The party in power has historically lost congressional seats in the midterm elections. A Kentucky inmate who escaped from jail and sparked a massive manhunt has been captured. Kentucky State Police say 42-year-old Charles Blake Randall was taken back into custody Monday night after escaping from the Whitley County Detention Center. Randall was originally jailed on rape, sexual abuse, and incest charges. Authorities say now he now faces additional charges, including first-degree escape, assault of a police officer, and attempted murder. U.S. officials are pushing for additional information following a death in Russia from pneumonic plague. Fox's Jillian Turner has details from the State Department.
2: Secretary of State Marco Rubio overseas today had a very blunt message for Russian officials about this health incident. It is the same message he delivered yesterday, and it is: they need to be more forthcoming with the Trump administration.
3: The more we can learn about what happened, then the better all of us can be in a position of responding. And maybe, you know, there's nothing there. Maybe it's bigger than we thought. We don't know. We'll have to make those decisions on the basis of the information that we're learning and are being provided. And so far, that's still quite limited.
2: So the World Health Organization has urged experts to focus on this case. They are not providing any information about the threat this poses to Americans.
1: Pneumonic plague is a rare but often fatal bacterial infection that can be treated with antibiotics if identified quickly. Firefighters across the country are warning it's taking longer and costing more to replace their fire engines. Here's Fox's Max Gordon.
4: The International Association of Firefighters, or IAFF, says the cost of a new fire engine has roughly doubled since 2020, and wait times that once ran about 18 months now take up to 4.5 years. The IAFF accuses Rev Group, Rosenbauer, and Oshkosh of reducing competition and artificially driving up prices. And now dozens of cities have filed antitrust lawsuits alleging price fixing. But the manufacturers that got back to us place a blame on post-pandemic labor shortages and supply chain issues. In a statement to Fox News, Oshkosh writes, "The allegations in this lawsuit are without merit, and we are defending ourselves in court." A bipartisan group of lawmakers filed a resolution for the Federal Trade Commission to investigate. Max Gordon, Fox News.
1: If you plan to vote in Knox County's November election, time's running out to register. Today is the final day to register to vote before the November 3rd federal and state general election. Early voting begins October 14th and continues through November 29th. Voters can check registration status, view sample ballots, and find polling locations to the Knox County Election Commission website at knoxvotes.org. 73 degrees and 2 o'clock. 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I'm Luke Lamoury on News Talk 98.7 WOKI.
5: Happy Tuesday. We've got a beautiful day on tap for you. Temperatures into the upper 70s to near 80 as we head into the afternoon with a mostly clear, sunny sky. We'll stay nice and clear over the next few days. Temperatures hovering into the upper 70s to near 80. Cool mornings, pleasant afternoons, picture-perfect forecast here in East Tennessee. I'm meteorologist Belle Oliver in the WVLT First Alert Weather Center.
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1: And the information we still have to speculate about what this might or might not be or what this isn't.
2: All right, so Marco Rubio saying, settle down. I think if I can summarize what you just heard, it's like, keep cool, my babies. Settle down. Everything's going to be all right. It'll be fine. I've got Dr. Robert Redfield coming on the podcast tomorrow. He was the former head of the CDC, a man who is not very happy with Anthony Fauci and company. They were trying to keep Robert Redfield out of the big conversations during COVID, you know, because he was trying to introduce facts to the conversation. How ridiculous of him. 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I'll give you a little teaser, though. He says that this is very unlikely to affect your life in any way. So we'll get the actual information from a doctor tomorrow. And I've got a lot more to discuss with you. We'll do it again on The Vince Show. Thanks for being with me.
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11: O'clock, 75 degrees, feels like 81 and nice and sunny out there. I'm Luke Lamoury on News Talk, 98.7 WOKI. News in a moment, but first, here's traffic. It's Sherry Bigler.
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11: Your top headlines of the afternoon. The Pentagon announced that Fort Hood shooter Nidal Hassan is set to be put to death by method of execution as firing squad. President Donald Trump approved the request today. It would be the first firing squad execution by the U.S. military in more than 60 years. In 2009, Hassan opened fire on the Fort Hood Military Center, killing 13 and wounding 32. This comes after the botched execution of Krista Pike by lethal injection last week in Tennessee. California officials are condemning President Trump's comments after he apparently invited Iran to attack California during a trip to Nebraska Monday to rally support for Republican Senator Pete Ricketts. Here's Fox's Jackie Heinrich explaining from the White House.
14: The president has repeatedly justified his actions taking out the regime's nuclear ability.
15: They can take out a city. Let him take, let it, let him.

0: take out Los Angeles. Let them take out San Diego.
1: LA Mayor Karen Bass posting, "The President of the United States suggested that a foreign government attack Los Angeles. His statements against our city are dangerous and could potentially compromise our safety. The role of a president is to protect the country, not to actively threaten it and encourage attacks on American lives." The White House Rapid Response Team responded saying, quote, "No, he didn't, you buffoons. He was saying the U.S. is fighting to stop Iran from having the ability to take out L.A. and San Diego with a nuclear weapon. And they would if they had the chance."
2: California Governor Gavin Newsom also criticized the comments and called the president dangerous and deranged. And a Tennessee state representative is calling on Governor Bill Lee to fire the doctor who oversaw the botched execution of Krista Pike, who was also the man in charge of the failed execution of Tony Carruthers in May. The doctor in question is Mark Fowler. The letter, Representative Lowell Russell, a Republican who represents Tennessee's 21st district, said Tennessee needs to terminate all executive appointments. Along with Fowler, Russell also asked Lee to bring back the electric chair executions in Tennessee, an opinion shared by candidate and current U.S. Senator Marsha Blackburn. The search continues for two men accused of stabbing an off-duty NYPD officer.
3: NYPD officials are looking for the two men they say stabbed and robbed an off-duty officer before getting away on a motorbike. Homeland Security officials confirmed to Fox News that the men, who are both Dominican nationals and wanted for attempted murder in the case, are in the U.S. illegally, caught and released at the Arizona border in 2022 and 2023. Both men have lengthy prior criminal histories in New York. The NYPD says Detective Jose Mercedes was off duty getting something out of his vehicle in the Bronx on Friday afternoon when he was ambushed by the man who allegedly tried to take his gold chain. He was slashed multiple times and taken to a hospital. Detective Mercedes has since been released. In New York City, Tanya J. Powers, Fox News.
2: Demolition work is beginning at the University of Tennessee's G10 parking garage. University officials say demolition equipment arrived yesterday, bringing increased construction activity and traffic changes around the area. A new G10 entrance and exit on Neyland Drive is now open as UT prepares the site for the future 865 Neyland Entertainment District, a major redevelopment project planned for completion by 2028. And currently 75 degrees out, 3 o'clock, Triple H Show starts up next. I'm Luke Lamoury on News Talk 98.7 WOKI.
4: Our next rain chance will likely hold off until the weekend, especially by Saturday night and Sunday. In the meantime, lots of sunshine, warm days, and cool nights. For tonight, lows around 55 with a mostly clear sky. Back around 82 on Wednesday with plenty of sunshine. From the WVLT First Alert Weather Center, I'm Chief Meteorologist Spencer Denton.
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8: 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Buckle up. It's drive time. The Halloran Hilton Hill Show starts now.
9: Yeah, buddy, here I am right here. Again. Egad. Let me get these hands together. Three claps. God, thank you, greetings, and salutations. Welcome to this brand new afternoon. This afternoon has never been lived before. It's a blank canvas. If you will it so, it can be your masterpiece. Here's how. Think of three things for which you're grateful. and then do the afternoon with all the joy, wonder, enthusiasm, and gratitude you can muster. Hashtag

0: Gather around. All righty, all today. Good afternoon.
1: Chris, I think some other microphones are on in this studio, giving me an effect that is unnatural to my proceedings. Good afternoon, everybody. Welcome to the broadcast. I bring you greetings. Thank you for being here today. I love you. I want the very best for you. Like, I want it to work out well for you. This is the Triple H Radio Experience. My name is Halloran Hilton Hill. This is a free speech zone? At least on the host part. I'll explain. But well, we got a lot to talk about today. Boy, do we have. I went home last night and I was thinking. So we got a lot to get to. By the way, Friday on the broadcast, Jerry Green will be joining us. Jerry Green is the Democrat from Memphis that is running for governor of the state of Tennessee. Jerry Green joining us. And we have word out to a lot of people. So we will get to a lot of good conversation today. Let me start with our new phone number, 865-855-8255. 865-855-8255. New number. So if you would like to call or text the show, 865-855-8255. 865-855-TALK. That's our new talk and text number. Now, we have a different phone number for the contest line, which brings me to the second piece of joyful housekeeping this afternoon. We're in the midst of the News Talk 98.7 Broadway giveaway. Tennessee Theater is going to have a large number of Broadway shows this year. Death Becomes Her, The Great Gatsby, Mamma Mia, The Sound of Music, Jersey Boys, Alicia Keys, Hell's Kitchen. 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The grand prize drawing happens in early November. So welcome, one and all. All right. Let's see. Let me take this time now to say good afternoon to my colleagues that helped to bring the totality and entirety of this experience to you. Let me start by saying good afternoon to Luke Lamry, who is in the building today.
2: Good afternoon, Hal.
1: Good afternoon, sir.
2: How are you?
1: I am well, taking it one day at a time. Today, I'm going to be talking, at least for a time, we'll see how this goes, about movies. Is there a movie that you saw that changed your life or changed your mind, had that kind of an impact?
2: Definitely Pursuit of Happiness with Will Smith.
1: Yeah.
2: Absolutely.
1: That was a great movie.
2: Yeah, for sure.
1: Yeah, that was it. And in what way did it impact you and affect you?
2: I think I saw it around my high school years. And I wouldn't say I was ungrateful before that, but I think it was one of those things where, you know, I looked at my parents and my family and I said, wow, I've got it pretty good. So I think that it made me appreciate everything that I have.
1: It stoked the gratitude.
2: For sure. Absolutely.
1: Yeah, yeah, yeah. So now you're grateful and handsome and rich and
2: all right,
1: and you got the voice, but now you walk with a different, you know.
2: Absolutely.
1: Yeah.
2: Absolutely. Yeah.
1: The gratitude thing will get you in too, mm-hmm. if you know what I mean. Good afternoon, Luke.
2: Good afternoon.
1: Let me say good afternoon to Christopher David D. Wayne, a.k.a. Little Daddy, a.k.a. Chalk 2, a.k.a. the amazing, awesome, excellent producer of this broadcast, and Sweet Mama Pearl's baby boy, Marion. Good afternoon, sir.
3: Good afternoon, young man.
1: How are you today?
3: Oh, I'm just fine and dandy. Like a hard candy Christmas.
4: Hello? Is this thing gone? Check 1, 2.
1: 1, 2. I just saw a frying pan and a guy cracking an egg and the announcer going, "This is your mind on crack." I like the enthusiasm. You can't tell me cocaine doesn't have a greater purpose. You cannot tell me that.
4: It makes me smile.
1: Good afternoon, sir.
4: Good afternoon, sir. Good afternoon to you.
1: I'm going to attempt a conversation about movies.
4: Okay.
1: Right? And the question is there a movie or were there movies that changed your mind or changed your life? You saw them and you saw the world differently, or you saw your life differently. Luke said The Pursuit of Happiness had a real impact on him.
4: I will.
1: You are. I don't know.
4: I try not to let that man into my home. He was on my TV in my bedroom the other day. I told Robin, I said, "Get that man out of my house."
1: I got you.
2: I thought you were talking about me for a second.
4: No, not you. What are you doing in my bedroom?
2: I don't know. Yo.
1: Again.
4: Down to heaven.
1: Again.
4: But yeah, I try to keep him out of the house.
1: Okay. Sorry about
4: that. I don't know. There are a lot of movies or even TV shows, man, that have like, I don't know about life changing, but lessons.
1: Mm-hmm.
4: There were a lot of lessons about raising kids in Andy Griffith.
1: Okay.
4: Opie and Andy. But, you know, there's a lesson in one of my favorite movies of all time.
1: Yeah, favorite.
4: It's if you can't remember it, can't remember the title, it's probably not a favorite. It is a favorite though.
1: Say a line.
4: Bucket list.
1: Oh yeah.
4: When Jack Nicholson said, "Don't ever trust a fart."
1: That's funny.
4: He had three things.
1: And true.
4: I'm not going to mention all. You can Google it and find out what his three don't evers were. So. Those were lessons.
1: Jesus can see your mind. He can see it. You might think you're concealing it from us by not saying it, but he's looking at it in 8K. He saw all of that.
4: Get your Googler out. Google what Jack Nicholson said were the three things that you should never.
5: Still working with a disabled vehicle, 40 eastbound at mile marker 352 in Rome County. That is blocking the left-hand lane. You're still in good shape out of town on the interstate, all directions, and still looking good on that 640 loop around town. You're already lining up on Alcoa Highway northbound through the construction north of John Sevier.
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5: Sherry Bigler, Pete Michaels Traffic.
7: A mild afternoon will give way to a mostly clear and cool night. Lows around 55, back around 82 on Wednesday with lots of sunshine. I'm Chief Meteorologist Spencer Denton from the WVLT First Alert Weather Center.
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21: They're gonna put me in the movies. They're gonna make a big star out of me.
22: Should they tell all of them?
21: We'll make a film about a man that's sad and lonely. And all I gotta do is act naturally.
22: Not if Weinstein is.
21: Well, I'll

0: got to do, brother, is just act naturally. Just act like it's natural.
1: Surprisingly, the Right Reverend Luke Lamory, as soon as that cranked up, he was like, oh, yeah, act naturally. I'm like, whoa, he's a little too young to know about Buck Owens. And
0: oh, he knows about it.
2: Like me, some old country.
0: Yeah, he knows about it. Trust me.
1: He's got an old spirit. Old soul.
0: No. You don't understand.
1: Oh, is that part of the Lamory acquisitions protocol?
0: You need to spend a weekend with Luke Lamory.
1: Okay.
0: And his boys. I'm telling you.
2: Yeah.
0: Frat life is amazing.
2: The frat life. I'm not in a frat, but.
0: Close enough.
2: You guys can come and spend a weekend with me for sure.
0: Yeah.
2: I love me some old. I love me some George Jones, a little bit of. Man, I go all over. What's I go 60s, 70s, 80s, yeah.
0: The polo shirt, Southern, they have the, I'm looking at it right now, Southern, the polos, Luke, Southern, oh, man.
1: Southern shirts?
0: No, let me remember.
1: Southern polo?
0: That. No.
2: Yeah, I'm.
1: Southern.
0: Tides.
1: Button down.
0: Let's see. Southern Tides, is that what it is?
2: I'm not familiar, unfortunately.
0: I think you are. Hold on.
2: I do my shopping at Target.
0: Oh, hang on now.
1: Target.
2: A little bit of Amazon.
1: Amazon. Sounds a little more exotic.
0: Yeah, Southern Tide. Yeah.
2: I'm looking it up.
0: Southern Tide polos. A few years ago, this was frat heaven. Southern Tide, they kind of cornered that market. Yeah,
2: they do have Tennessee Vol stuff.
0: Yeah,
2: $118. I'm not paying that.
0: But you look at the stuff, and the young guys in certain fraternities over at our fine land grant university, some crisp khaki shorts, flip flops, a Southern Tides polo. Right.
2: All right.
0: Nice sunglasses with the little band on the floatable band for your glasses. It's a whole look. Got to have the cozy around your beer.
2: That's a must. That is a must.
0: You have to comb through your hair and kind of flip it back.
1: That's what I do.
0: Not your chest hair.
1: Okay.
0: Grizzly.
1: Flip it back.
0: Yeah, you got to flip that hair. If I had hair, I'd flip it. I would. I'd be right there with Luke and the crew.
2: I don't do much flipping of the hair.
0: You got good hair, though.
2: Boy. I do.
0: You got good hair, man.
2: I hope I hold on to it.
0: Yeah. You got good hair. You got that, yeah.
2: Yeah.
0: You got that ooh-wee.
1: Wow. Yeah, I need a break.
0: No, he does.
1: And a pack
0: man.
1: Of cigarettes, maybe.
0: He does. I just want to be around UT with him and just hang out, man. And they're like, who's the old dude? Who's the old man? Is this work release? What's going on?
2: This is work release.
0: Can you ask your helper to hand us a beer? Hey, Gramps, Coors Light. The mountains, they change colors.
2: You know, it's cold when the mountains are blue.
0: That's right.
1: Wow, he knows.
0: No, Gramps, that's the Dos Equis. No, Coors Light.
3: You said beer.
0: What's the most popular beer right now?
1: Yeah, what
2: most
1: is?
2: Most popular beer. That's a good question. Well, obviously.
0: Is it Modelo?
2: That's a really layered question. I guess it depends who you're asking. But, I mean, I think the most popular beer probably on this campus is either Coors Light or Busch Light.
0: See?
2: Told you. But my friends personally love a good Modelo, so.
1: No Pabst Blue Ribbon?
2: Dude, okay, I love PBR, though. That's my personal favorite. Yeah, you said PBR, said, yeah.
0: He said PBR.
2: Ooh.
0: He said PBR.
2: Ooh, ears perked up like a German Shepherd.
1: Wow, look. I am learning so much about Luke every time he sits in that chair.
0: I like to talk to Luke because it gives us the young perspective.
2: Hey, yeah.
0: The old, you sitting around here, the old man, how many pills you? Oh, well, the doctor put me back on my blood pressure medicine last week, and my toe had swollen up, and Nancy came down, and we were supposed to lay together, but my toe... toe was hurting so bad I couldn't get up out the lounger chair, so I said, just kiss me one time, baby, with your mouth open. And she said, hey, you've been dipping all day. I ain't going to kiss you till you brush your teeth. I couldn't get up out the chair to brush it. So I said, bring me some seltzer water and I'll just gargle it out. She said, you need to floss. Said, hey, floss.
1: Just stop.
0: Flossing is for sissy. And she said, that's why you're missing three teeth on the left side. Always chewing your corn on the right.
1: Okay, man.
2: Flossing's for sissy boys.
1: You went all the way.
2: I ain't heard of no floss in my time.
0: Flossing is for sissy.
1: You went deep with that story.
0: Bring me some seltzer water and I'll gargle it out.
1: You started with late winter. Oh, my Lord. Are you serious?
0: My gout kept me from laying with her. We only do it every other month when I get my disability, because I give her 10%. Why would I give it to the church? She'd do more for me than my pastor.
1: Stop, man. Oh, my. Don't make me go to a break early, boss. Okay? Just please don't.
0: She gave it to me pressed down, shaking together.
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8: You're still doing a pretty good job on the interstate heading out of Knoxville all directions, but they are still working this Roane County wreck and disabled vehicle 40 eastbound at mile marker 351. You've got quite a backup through there. Heading out now to work at 1 on John Sevier Highway at Burnett Creek Road, and you're lining up on Kingston Pike at Pellissippi Parkway. 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Sherry Bigler, Pete Michaels traffic.
9: A mild afternoon will give way to a mostly clear and cool night. Lows around 55. Back around 82 on Wednesday with lots of sunshine. I'm Chief Meteorologist Spencer Denton from the WVLT First Alert Weather Center.
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0: That's what you said.
1: I think, well, that's what he said. Give and it shall be given unto you. Press down, shaking together and running over. And that's what my man said. His wonderful companion. That's why he gives to her instead of the church, because he gives and then it shall be given unto him.
0: Amen, brother.
1: Amen.
0: Got you.
1: So get some seltzer water and gargle it out.
0: Don't floss.
1: Flossing is for sissies.
0: That's why you're missing three.
1: I didn't need them to begin with. You married me when I was two down. I'm going to stop.
0: Please.
1: I'm going to stop.
0: I would beg of you.
1: Although, all right, let's talk about movies. Storytelling is the core of humanity. If you think about it, I think it was the author Muriel Rukeyser who said, the universe is not made of atoms, it's made of stories. A story in its simplest form is just a sequence of what happened. It's a documentation of what happened. The driver of story is what happens next. It may have been 2014, 2015 that I think it was Evan Spiegel at Snap was the first one to change continuous post, the name of continuous posting, and he called them stories. Shortly thereafter, the guy that was running Instagram, and he gave him credit for it, the guy that was running Instagram started to use the moniker stories, your Instagram story, because it was an ongoing journey. You would have these posts that were polished and edited and whatever. But if you wanted people to follow your story on Snap, I think you would have a 24-hour cycle where you would post and it would be there. But then very quickly, Facebook, Instagram, LinkedIn, a number of Messenger. I mean, there were a bunch of platforms that started to have stories. Depending on how you mark time, some people believe in a literal 6,000 years since God said, let there be light, and it was a literal 6,000 years. And then some people, you know, might look at that originating cosmology and see that that is a metaphor or a representation of a big and defining moment in the universe when a spark created the worlds that we at least have a minimal window into existing now, and that the human experience goes back billions of years. But maybe we shrunk the number. I don't know where you are on that. Using all of these carbon dating methods, the first stories, and I'm all of this off the top of my head. I don't have any notes on this, but I've thought a lot about this and worked on this as a career. So please always fact check me. Please always go behind my work. I have no problem with you challenging me. You can do whatever you want. The first stories though appeared on cave walls. And you would find these really cryptic paintings or etchings in cave walls that some say date back at least 30,000 years. And you would see the migration of animals. You would see wars. You would see conflict. And maybe by the light of a fire in a cave, you could imagine some of our ancestors pointing up and saying, this is what happened years ago. Your grandfather was this person. Your mother was this person or whatever. So stories are really how we preserve history. You know, in some traditions, when a person would die, they would make masks of their faces, and they would put these masks on shelves, and once a year when they would remember the lost, the little children would take down the mask and put them on and march around, and the stories would be told about the ancestors that they were representing by wearing their mask and moving around, and people would tell stories. They would tell stories. You have to think about the fact that for the majority of life on Earth as we know it, human beings were, and I don't mean this pejoratively, but they were illiterate. The ability to read and write, just the technology of writing. How likely were you to have tablets and a chisel, let alone to know an alphabet, let alone have enough space to know? And so you would take the history of who you were becoming, and you would use this amazing technology called story to take history into the future. I remember growing up, and just like I was playing around just then, telling a story, you always had an uncle or an aunt that would tell you a story about, oh, you should have met your Uncle Henry. Oh, he was something else. You know about Uncle Henry? No. And you'd sit around on a porch, and there's no TV, there's no radio, there might be a fire, there might be some food, there might be something in a jug or a jar. And somebody would spin a yarn, right? So you would have storytelling as documentation of what happened. And it would be fractured. There are a lot of really important studies that have been done on memory. One very famous piece of research that was done around the time of the Challenger. The shuttle went up and it blew up. And a couple of researchers that were researching how we remember things decided to interview and follow a group of people that witnessed that. They took video of them explaining what they saw, what happened. They kept the video. They stayed in touch with the people. They followed up with them. And they went back to them 20 years later and said, tell me what happened when the Challenger exploded. And they said, oh, it was this, and it was that, and it was this. And they said to him, that's not what you said 20 years ago. Oh, it does, absolutely is what I said 20 years. I was there. How dare you? Let's watch the video. 20 years later, they were saying something total, and they were filling in different things because the mind may not crystallize every scintilla of a thing that has happened or is happening. But when you try to recall it, your brain will fill in the spaces. And time and experience will change or modify. People will retell stories, and to animate them, they will add facts. They will add details that may have not existed. You think about the life of Jesus, maybe the greatest storyteller of all time. The most amazing technology that Christ used to push forward and to teach people and to lead people forward was using stories and parables. It's amazing. And you hear them once or twice, and stories are sticky. And stories draw you in. And so if you look at the history of stories and storytelling, one is a documentation of what happens when you don't have pen and paper and whatever, and the stories that have followed through your family line and have followed through your life. Part of how you know who you are is because of the stories that have been told about who your people were, where you came from, what experiences shaped you and shaped them. And those are the stories that go forward that you tell your children. And so this is what gives movies and television shows and Instagram stories so much power, is that story and storytelling is in our DNA. It's in our DNA. It's how we have moved our... If you think of understanding history, history is normally told through the lens of story. Not just facts and figures, dates and experiences, not just a chronology of events, but most notably, people will tell you about a person who lived within an era. They will tell you about a group of people who lived in a certain period of time. And to give it texture and meaning, they will tell you the stories of their lives in the context of a period of time so that you can understand them, so that you could understand the world at that time. But the root of it, the corpus of it, is story. And that's why movies and TV shows and stand-up comedy and just about every form of communication is so profound, is because it is rooted in story. Even sports. You know, a football game is a story. A season, if you will, it's a reality show. Who's going to be injured? What happened on that play? There was a bad call. Somebody's got a bad attitude. Somebody didn't get enough money. It's a story. So I want to talk a little bit about stories, movies. Have some fun with that. 345 on the Triple H Radio Experience.
2: Still working this wreck in Roane County. 40 eastbound at mile marker 351. Slowing now. 40 eastbound past Cedar Bluff and 40 eastbound past the truck scales. You've also got some heavy volume. Further working a wreck on John Sevier Highway at Burnett Creek Road. Couple light cycle delays. Emory Road at I-75.
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2: Sherry Bigler, Pete Michaels Traffic.
4: A mild afternoon will give way to a mostly clear and cool night, lows around 55, back around 82 on Wednesday with lots of sunshine. I'm Chief Meteorologist Spencer Denton from the WVLT First Alert Weather Center.
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1: Yeah, that's nice.

0: So let me widen the scope of the conversation. I thought I was just going to talk about movies, but I think I need to add. I think I need to add just stories. Is there a book that you read that when you read the story that was in that book, it changed your life? Is there a story in your sacred text, whatever that might be? And when you heard that story, it changed your life. Is there a movie? Is there a television show? What are the stories that had a transformative effect on you and why? I'll attempt the conversation anyway. I think it's fascinating that stories have been around that long and that stories are that essential to our human experience. Right? You come home from an evening, or you come home from a vacation, or you're talking to your friends and they say, "What happened today?" And you tell them a story. Right? And stories have a definite structure. I don't know if I'll go into that today, but tell me your story. Was there a movie that you saw and the story of that movie, it really moved you and it changed the way you saw something or how you thought about something or had a transformational or transformative effect on you? Or you read a book. I haven't finished yet, but I started reading Theo of Golden. So many people said, "Man, you've got to read this book. You've got to hear this story." I remember Tuesdays with Maury. I've read a lot of books, but there are some books, the stories were just... When I read The Old Man and the Sea by Hemingway, that book moved me. That's when I developed this deep appreciation of great writers and great writing, but their ability to tell and unpack stories. So I would just love to know about the stories in your life, the movies, the books, the television shows that changed the way you thought about something or that had an impact on you. Let me give you the phone number, 865-855-8255. Let's talk about stories. Let me start with Michael. Michael, welcome to the Triple H Radio Experience.
1: Greetings and salutations, most appreciated, Halloran.
0: Greetings and salutations. Salutations, sir.
1: I have to tell you about a movie that kind of has been overlooked. I originally saw it on a TV channel, Airbnb channel. I now own the DVD, but it is one of the best storytelling movies I've ever seen. It is called Being Human.
0: Tell me about it.
1: And it stars Robin Williams, and he is incredible in this movie. But it wasn't some giant theatrical release. The beginning and the end of the movie are bookends to a modern-day story. And in between are six separate stories that are vignettes of the same character named Hector in different periods of time, starting with caveman and going through medieval and all kinds of different periods in history. Here's Hector dealing with wrestling with the same familial or locational or situation in life type problems. And it works through that story, and then suddenly you're in a different Hector, you know, but it's still played by Robin Williams. And then at the end, it loops back around to the original beginning story. And it's very, very powerful.
0: How did it impact you?
1: Made me cry, honestly. But the opening vignette.
0: But why?
1: What's that?
0: Why?
1: Because in the opening vignette, he's a caveman, and raiders come from a neighboring island, like Vikings, and it's just him and his wife and daughter, and they're living in a cave, and here come the raiders, and they take his wife and child and whisk them away, and he's scared to do anything about it. And he's watching them as the raiders take her and the child, and he's throwing rocks from a distance, saying, "Mine, mine." And they take his family. I've felt like that in my life.
0: Yeah. That's what stories have that power to do. All right. Hey, Michael, thanks for that vulnerability, and thanks for sharing that story. 355 on the Triple H Radio Experience.
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15: -76 degrees and 4 o'clock outside. Nice and sunny out there. Feels like 82. I'm Luke Lamoury on News Talk 98.7 WOKI. We'll get to your top headlines in just a moment. First, we'll check in with traffic. Here's Sherry Bigler.
16: Wrecks continuing to roll in. They're still working this one in Rome County. 40 eastbound at mile marker 351. We've got one on 40 eastbound at Pellissippi, Emory Road near High School Road, and on Lovell Road near I-40. You're lining up on the 129 bypass in Alcoa and John Sevier Highway at the Industrial Park.
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16: Sherry Bigler, Pete Michaels Traffic.
15: Your top headlines of the afternoon. The Knox County Sheriff's Office says it has complied with the Knox County Commission's emergency ordinance on automated license plate readers. In a statement, KCSO said, quote, it has ceased the purchasing, leasing, acquiring, installing, operating, and maintaining of all fixed automated license plate reader systems, end quote. It added no fixed ALPR contract or agreement is being renewed or extended with fixed units being uninstalled or maybe having those access suspended on both county and state roads. Now, KCSO says it will provide it will continue protecting the county with currently available tools and plans to provide detailed information on the tools it uses, as well as their successes and why access to tools matters. 17 years after the Fort Hood mass shooting in Texas, President Trump has approved execution by firing squad for the former Army psychiatrist convicted of killing 13 people, marking what would be the first U.S. military execution in more than 60 years. Fox's Lucas Tomlinson is in Washington with the latest.
18: Nadal Hassan was an Army psychiatrist when he opened fire on soldiers about to deploy to Iraq and Afghanistan from Fort Hood on November 5, 2009. The Pentagon's top spokesman posting, quote, Secretary of War Pete Hegseth has recommended and President Donald J. Trump has approved death by U.S. Army firing squad for convicted terrorist Nadal Malik Hassan, the jihadist who opened fire on unarmed American soldiers at Fort Hood in 2009.

0: 2009, he killed 13 people and wounded 32 others while shouting Allahu Akbar during the attack. Among those killed, 21-year-old Army Private First Class Francesca Velez, a Chicago native who was pregnant. Hassan was eventually convicted on all counts and sentenced to death. He is currently incarcerated at Fort Leavenworth in Kansas.
1: The attack drew years of controversy from victims and lawmakers over how the government classified it, with the Obama-era Pentagon labeling the massacre, quote, workplace violence rather than a terrorist attack. The manhunt for murder suspect Corey Huff intensified last night in Anderson County. U.S. Marshals say a resident mowing his lawn spotted the 41-year-old wanted fugitive hiding in a crawl space near Hines Creek Road. Multiple agencies, canine teams, and air support searched the area after Huff reportedly ran into nearby woods as of late last Monday night. He remains at large. And if you have any information, please call East Tennessee Valley Crime Stoppers. We have his photo at newstalk987.com. And gas prices in the U.S. are unchanged today. The national average is at $4.37 a gallon, according to the AAA. Prices are up slightly today in Tennessee at $3.97 a gallon and in Knoxville at $3.95 a gallon. Diesel prices in Tennessee are unchanged at $6.03 a gallon, and the U.S. national average sees prices down 15 cents from last week at $6.38 a gallon. And currently 76 degrees and 4 o'clock in Knoxville. 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
3: Mild afternoon will give way to a mostly clear and cool night, lows around 55, back around 82 on Wednesday with lots of sunshine. Same story on Thursday and Friday, increasing clouds with rain chances likely by Saturday night and Sunday. Get the latest forecast anytime on the WVLT First Alert Weather app. I'm Chief Meteorologist Spencer Denton from the WVLT First Alert Weather Center.
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8: Buckle up.

0: Salutations. Welcome to this brand new afternoon. This afternoon has never been lived before. It's a blank canvas. If you will it so, it can be your masterpiece. Here's how. Think of three things for which you're grateful. And then do the afternoon with all the joy, wonder, enthusiasm, and gratitude you can muster. Hashtag TYG, turn it up. 4 o'clock hour, we will get back to our conversation about story in a few minutes. My honor to have in studio with us today, Seema Singh. Thank you for being here today.
1: Thank you for having me here today.
0: When I first met you, you were a city councilwoman.
1: Mm-hmm.
0: You served 2 terms.
1: 8 years.
0: 8 years. And so let's just start there, getting to know you. What was it like being on city council?
1: Oh, a lot of work. A lot of work. I learned so much that I can never have enough gratitude for everything that I was exposed to. It was really rough. This is a rough time in politics. So, and most of the time people will contact you if they have a problem with you, but not to say good job.
0: Right.
1: Right. So I'm enjoying now. I've been off of council for 9 months. I'm hearing a lot more good job at this point. Feels much better.
0: Well, I know you had decided when, I think when Gloria Johnson was thinking about running for another office, that you had stepped up. Do you plan to re-enter public service in the form of a political office?
1: I don't think so.
0: Okay.
1: At this time, I don't think so. I'm behind the scenes. It's, I'm enjoying that, helping out other people learn about it and running.
0: What'd you learn? What was the number one thing you learned? I would be interested to know the number one way you learned something. And maybe the number one way you got burned.
1: They might be the same. People want to be heard, whether that's good stuff or bad stuff. And there was a point where I thought I should have all the answers and would interrupt and say, well, let's do this. And I quickly realized that let me stop and listen and let them go for until they're done and then have a discussion. And sometimes all I could say is, I hear you.
0: Yeah. There is, I don't know a better way to say this, so I'm just going to say it. There is a sacred space that is created when someone is willing to tell you their story and you take the time to sit with them as they unpack their story, not waiting to respond.
1: Right.
0: Just being present. Mm-hmm. I think there's a sacred opening there.
1: There is. I know one of the things is right now in society, and who knows, maybe it's been for a while, we just wait until the other person shuts up so we can say what we want to say.
0: Right.
1: And that's not active listening. That's not hearing their story. And a lot of the folks, even when they were angry at me or something, they were angry. Being quiet and listening to them and hearing them all the way through. Oftentimes, we may not have agreed, I may not have fixed it, but we had a relationship. And there were a lot of folks who, being in a more conservative district that I was in, we had a lot of that, a lot of kitchen talks where people had issue with me. My favorite story is a woman, she was very angry about a housing situation going on and yelling and screaming. And I said, let me come over there and look at what you're saying. And she invited me in, we sat down at the table, and she was real hostile. There was also a feeling like I don't really represent her. And as we talked, we figured out she was a cashier in the cafeteria at Bearden High School while I was in Bearden High School. So once she saw me as one of her kids from way back then, and I mean, we probably saw each other 1,000 times, it changed our relationship completely. And so sometimes it takes going into an uncomfortable situation for healing and for growth. And a lot of my politics were more along those lines than what one might think of as political.
0: Yeah, that's awesome. So you're born and raised in Knoxville?
1: I was born in India.
0: Okay.
1: Yeah. My family moved to New York City when I was 2. We moved to Knoxville because my father was a professor at UT in social work.
0: Hmm.
1: Yeah. Dr. Noe, who everyone knows is, you know, he started all the homeless programs and did so much work here. He's the one that hired my father.
0: Dr. Noe, he's such a great guy.
1: Yes.
0: Ah, phenomenal.
1: Yes, he is.
0: Yeah. So you end up following in your father's footsteps?
1: Mm-hmm. Absolutely. In social work, and my mom's a psychologist, and then also the politics. You know, India got independence in 1947 from Britain, right?
0: Right.
1: So it was my grandparents or their parents as youth that were going in and out of jail, doing the nonviolence policies and efforts. So those were stories that I heard growing up, that you have to stand up when times call for it. So I think, because I never had any no ideas about politics, never. And then when things started getting really divisive in this country, it felt like, okay, this is a time to stand up. You know, so all of it is connected to my family, the social work, the politics, all of that.
0: So you end up, you're here in Knoxville, you go through all the schools here, and you end up in practice. What kind of practice do you have?
1: So I am continuing some of my mother's work. It's a nonprofit. It's called Healing the Home. And I work with both offenders and victims of domestic violence. It's intervention and prevention for domestic violence.
0: I bet you it has to be compelling to work with offenders.
1: Yeah. Yeah. There are a lot of guys. I work mainly with the men. I have Jenna Stombaugh works with the women's program. I prefer that's just where I feel comfortable is with the male offenders. And it can be difficult. It's a little bit easier than politics, but it can be difficult. It's a punitive program. They come to me through probation, through the courts. They have hurt somebody. They put their hands on someone who they love, generally, and they are angry, they are hurt, they are in the middle of the court system, which is so confusing. So it's one of the toughest periods of their life. The victim comes first, always.
0: Right.
1: Right. But if we are going to stop having victims, we need to work with the offenders so that they don't find the next victim. This is about stopping the cycle. So working with the offenders can be tough because I know some of them have really hurt women or men. I'm going to generalize with the genders, have hurt women. And I try to see them three-dimensionally while holding them accountable for what they've done and responsible, but also seeing where their past brought them from to be in this situation. About 80% of the clients I've had went through DCS, were in foster care or connected with that system at some point.
0: 80%?
1: Yeah, yeah. In 22, I did a study. Yeah.
0: Can offenders change?
1: I believe so. I believe if they want to, right? If they want to. And a lot of them do. A lot of them don't want to be, they love their family. That's the last thing they want to be doing. There are a lot of schools of thought on why offenders do this. The old school thought is they do it because they can. And I think it's much more complicated than that. That comes from the 70s when there were fewer ways for women to get out of those situations. And if the police were called, they'd say, you know, can you be a little nicer to him? And everybody would get along better. So it's more from that period that they can. Now I see it as previous trauma. This is what they grew up with, being incarcerated for a long time. Community violence, resources being squeezed. So many different substance misuse, mental health issues. But oftentimes in domestic violence, we don't talk about the whole picture of it. There's a lot of intersectionality. We tend to talk about power and control, and that's it. Well, why do they want power and control? Maybe because they never had it.
0: That's fascinating. October is Domestic Violence Awareness Month. That's why you're here. Mm-hmm. I want to dig deeper into the scope of the problem of domestic violence. Let's take a break. My guest is Seema Singh. It's the Triple H Radio Experience.
2: You are slowing now. 40 eastbound through town. 40 eastbound past Cedar Bluff. 40 eastbound past Campbell Station and Level Road, as well as Pellissippi Parkway. They are working a wreck on 40 eastbound at Pellissippi. Still one in Roane County. 40 eastbound at mile marker 351.
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2: Sherry Bigler, Pete Michaels Traffic.
4: A mild afternoon will give way to a mostly clear and cool night, lows around 55, back around 82 on Wednesday with lots of sunshine. I'm Chief Meteorologist Spencer Denton from the WVLT First Alert Weather Center.
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0: Seema Singh is my guest. And her nonprofit is Healing the Home. This is Domestic Violence Awareness Month. Thank you for being here today.
1: You are very welcome. Thank you for having me here today.
0: Let's talk about the scope of the problem of domestic violence. You know, what's interesting, when I've had conversations about this previously, and when I've looked at some of the data, I don't know the most current data, what always struck me was that in heavily religious areas, Bible Belt areas, the domestic violence numbers were bonkers. But I don't know the latest numbers for this region, this state. Give us a sense of the scope of the problem. And when you say domestic violence, I guess maybe it would be great to just start with the definition of what is domestic violence.
1: Thank you, because I think just using those words minimizes it so much, like, right. Oh, he pulled her hair. No, he pulled it down to the scalp, you know, those type of things. I'm not trying to be dramatic. It can go from calling names and spitting all the way to homicide. What is illegal is physical harm, But there's so many other types of way to have an abusive relationship and harm in the relationship between emotional, social, isolation, controlling the kids, being in charge of the money. There's just so many ways that you can, and that's where the control and power comes in. You are the person who decides how that person will be in the world. And the abuse may start with the calling names and accelerate as the need for, like I said, I'm generalizing with genders, that she starts to push limits and say, okay, I'm out of here. So he will up his game. The most dangerous time, what I mean by up his game is get maybe physical. At the most dangerous time for a person is when they're leaving the relationship. That's when, if you've ever been rejected, especially in your teenage years, that is a painful, painful emotion. And there are emotions going on both sides. It's not one-sided that there's a human there, right? So that's, the scope of domestic violence is wide. There was a client that I had who said, I haven't laid my hands on my wife for 30 years. I have no idea why I'm here. And as we talked further, it came out that when they had first gotten married, their first Thanksgiving together, she made dinner for his whole family. Somehow, something about it displeased him, and he beat the snot out of her, humiliated her in front of her family. From then on, he never put his hands on her ever again, because all he needed to do was say, do you remember Thanksgiving? Does that put a chill down your spine?
9: Right, right. So, and the thing about certain traumas, especially if the person during the trauma is not getting enough sleep, they're not eating well, they're not, the body will, instead of you referencing a memory, you actually relive all of it.
1: Right.
9: So if you, a trigger word would make you not just remember what happened, but re-feel what happened.
1: Right.
9: And then all of the attendant biochemical things that happen, the cortisol response, the stress response, all of those things happen all over again. And
1: right. And then when the other part of domestic violence is, I think people make light of it because they're like, well, it's an independent human being. Why don't they just leave? But then if you look at the housing right now, could you just leave if you decided to? Right. That, and that's only one thing. And that's because I was on council and housing density was really important to me. So it's all connected. But if you think about what it takes to leave, and if you were the one having to suddenly support your own household, whether you're male or female, your children, you may have to move from your community, from your church, from the schools that you were in, your entire life changes. And sometimes it is better to live in harm that you know than harm that you don't even know what to expect.
9: Scope of the problem then. Now that we know what domestic violence is, what's the scope of it here in our state and in the region?
1: So Tennessee has always been in the top five of women killed by men who love them for many, many years.
9: What?
1: Yeah. Yeah, we have been in the top five. This year, I believe it's Oklahoma, but we're always right there on top. Some has to do with the availability of guns. I only say that because of how many murders, how much violence includes guns. But they may not use it, fire at someone, but threatening, or, you know, we're having a fight, so I'm going to clean my gun right now, you know, those type of things. So we have a real big gun culture, but that is not the reason for domestic violence. That is just something that's going on as well. The scope of the problem is about half the resources for Knoxville Police Department are taken up with domestic violence calls. This is family situations where the police is being called in, and then suddenly, instead of trying to bring some mental health services, bring some rehabilitative services in, it goes into the criminal justice system, which sometimes it needs to. There's some people who need to be in jail, but I think more people, both partners, victim and offender, and it's not black and white. It's not there's an angel and a devil. They're generally both people have had faults and problems, a lot of toxic relationships, a lot of not knowing how to communicate, or that you both grew up in violence and that's what's normal.
9: What percentage of women have experienced some form of domestic violence?
1: I've heard it one in two. I've heard.
9: Whoa!
1: Yeah. So I'm
9: that's
1: not
9: a
1: sure.
9: new number. One yeah. in two?
1: Yeah. That's what I was reading that today about Knox County. But it's hard
9: one
1: to tell
9: two?
1: Because right now, like most of the calls, if you look at the heat map of where the domestic violence calls are coming from, they're coming from the poorer areas of town. But is that because there's more violence in that area, or is it because we live closer together? You can hear your neighbors. Maybe you call the police. The police are around more often. Mm. So it's not a financial issue, but most of the calls are from like 37914, 37915.
9: Do people tend to hide domestic violence?
1: Oh, yeah.
9: I would imagine that there's a lot of shame. Like you would never, how do I put this? You wouldn't want to tell your friends or your family that you've been, air quotes here, putting up with being treated that way.
1: Right.
9: Am I on to something?
1: Oh, yeah. It's humiliating, especially stronger. Well, any woman. But there have been a lot of women that have been very surprised. You would think they have a leadership position, they're very strong, and yet they go home and they experience humiliation, insults, violence at the hands of someone they chose to love. There's a real, there's shame around that for both people. Am I that weak? I don't want people to see how I live my life, that I am too weak to make a decision or to get out, or I don't have enough resources to be able to get out, the strength to do it. So, yeah, there's a lot of shame, embarrassment involved.
9: Those numbers, the scope of it is.
1: Yeah.
9: So let's take a break. When we come back, I guess the next thing then would, be to ask, what do you do about it?
1: Good question.
9: And what does your organization do to help with that? Seema Singh is my guest, 428 on the Triple H Radio Experience.
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2: That historic is going to be on Dolly Parton Parkway near Old Newport Highway in Sevier County. Still working this Frome County Rec, 40 eastbound at mile marker 351 and one on 40 eastbound at Pellissippi, as well as Emory Road near High School Road. And starting to slow now, Alcoa Highway northbound in front of the airport.
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2: Sherry Bigler, Pete Michaels Traffic.
4: A mild afternoon will give way to a mostly clear and cool night. Lows around 55, back around 82 on Wednesday with lots of sunshine. I'm Chief Meteorologist Spencer Denton from the WVLT First Alert Weather Center.
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9: October is Domestic Violence Awareness Month. Seema Singh is my guest. She is the executive director of Healing the Home. What specifically do you do in your organization?
1: So I get referrals from the courts, just people who have been involved on either end with victimization or with being the perpetrator of violence or abuse. I'd rather call it abuse because it's not just about the violent act. So I work with trying to end repeating patterns. Most of the people who are in abusive relationships, they can go back and talk about that this happened to, this is what they saw as kids. This happened to their parents as kids, to their grandparents as kids. It's learned dysfunction. It's learned dysfunction. It's not knowing how to communicate, not knowing other options. And that sounds real simplistic, but when we have had generational trauma, the way we deal in this world, the way we interact with this world is more reacting to the remnants of our trauma than who we want to be necessarily.
9: That's interesting. So you said these are patterns. Mm-hmm. So on the part of the person that is being abused, if they have lived in cycles or patterns of abuse, mm-hmm. and it's part of a family system, it's systemic.
1: Right.
9: Hang with me here and see if I'm making any sense at all. If trauma is a recurring and regular pattern in your world,
1: mm-hmm.
9: could trauma become part of how you know yourself?
1: Oh, absolutely.
9: How you experience yourself? And so to leave the trauma, you might be vacating what you know of yourself.
1: Your safe space, in a sense.
9: Yeah. That is just that thought, because I'm thinking about both sides of the trauma.
1: Right.
9: The person that is victimizing someone, you know, a perpetrator, if he comes from a pattern of perpetration, and that's what he has known, or she has known. If we try to change or reset or reimagine how they would do life, is that pattern so essential to their sense of self that it becomes really hard not to go back to that? Because, like it or not, this is how I know myself.
1: And this is how the neurons, the ruts in our brain go to. Someone has to want to change through trauma, because the journey through it, the first part of being aware of what your traumas are, like making an inventory and going through time about different traumas in your life. And trauma is a word that gets really overused and simplified. It's something, like I said earlier, that you could not comprehend, and it's generally harmful. What do you do? All your coping systems are to deal with the world as danger is all around you. Now suddenly you know that you're interpreting this stimulus as a danger. Well, and now I'm not going to do that. Who am I? What am I going to do? What do I do in this world if it's not just walking around, looking around in fear and waiting for harm to happen, for hurt to happen?
9: So the want to even has to be on the part of the victim of domestic violence.
1: Oh, yeah. Absolutely.
9: Where do you go to get a batch of want to? Where do they sell that? How is want to something that can be inspired in a person? Is want to something that can be educated into a person? Or does a person have to come to a certain, some people say rock bottom.
1: Right.
9: Some people say a never again moment, but essentially something happens that's more traumatic than the trauma.
1: Right.
9: To make you go, oh, this can't happen anymore.
1: Much like substance misuse or alcoholism. You know, that was a coping mechanism that got you through something. And then now this is how you live your life. And it has helped you live in your body somehow. Now, you've lost your family, you've lost your job, you've lost everything, and you realize that it's because of this. Now put all of that, you've lost your family, you've lost your job, you've lost your pets, and it's all because you were violent at home and abusive at home. So I don't feel like it can be educated into a person. Many people I see, they don't want to be that person. They don't want to hurt people that they love. That's what complicates this whole thing, is that there's love in these relationships too. It's not, I hate you and you're abusing me and I'm held hostage. It's, I love you, you love me, I'm acting this way and I'm accepting your behavior. So either a person comes in saying, this is not the person I want to be. This is not the father I want to be. This is what I grew up with. This is how it felt, and I'm not going to repeat that. The only other way I have found to pull people into wanting to change when they come in not wanting to is I have a group format, and it's a rolling enrollment. So some people have been there for a week, some of them for 6 weeks, 10 weeks, 20 weeks. And it's usually my job is to facilitate. That's what we do. I count on the clients to educate each other and to learn from each other. And oftentimes when they hear someone else's story, it's like, oh, that's what I did.
9: So there's an example that I use. I had a surgery, but there's an example that I use. A person needs open heart surgery. Mm-hmm. They go to the doctor. The doctor tells them you got to have open heart surgery. And you're sitting in the doctor's office. You see his awards. You see his diplomas. And you gain a little bit of confidence based on his competence. Mm-hmm. And then he takes his business card, flips it over, and he writes on the back, SEMA, mm-hmm. and a cell number. And he says, you need to talk to Seema. She had open heart surgery a year ago. Go to lunch with Seema. And Seema, no diplomas, no degrees in this, just tells you her story. I couldn't walk from here to the couch without being out of breath. I couldn't do this. I couldn't do that. But once I got the transplant, and then Seema shows you her scar.
1: Mm-hmm.
9: And Seema wears blouses and shirts that show the scar because she wants people to know there's life on the other side of the scar.
1: Right, right.
9: And then you go, oh, really? You mean I can get through this? I can get over this? I can get around it? I can get under it? There's a life after this. And so what I hear you saying is, as people show up in group, the ones that have made a little more progress are able to tell their stories, not only of what happened, not only of how they got hurt, but their journey of healing. And then that inspires it authentically, because me clinically telling you the science of transformation,
1: right,
9: versus someone telling you the heaven and hell, the wilderness experience of transformation. I've never until this moment thought about story as a path to want too.
1: You are spot on with that situation. With all the degrees a person can have, it's the person who has walked it that will make the difference and bring in other people into understanding and relationship. So many men right now, so many people right now don't have friendships. We have our partner and we have work, right? And if we're fighting with our partner or hurting our partner, that's not a good resource. So the other aspect of doing this in group, I do groups and individual sessions, but the aspect of doing it with groups is also so men have someone to talk to about this. You're not going to say,
9: yeah,
1: you're going to talk about the football game,
9: yeah,
1: not about, you know, I called her da da da da da and she hit me, or, you know,
9: yeah,
1: that's not the conversation. But in those groups, there's a lot of vulnerability. I have a joke. When a grown, scary man cries, an angel gets her wings.
9: That's funny.
1: To me, what that means is that someone is being touched at the heart and knowing that they want to be a better person.
9: Yeah, I don't think you can love or leave or lift or learn without love.
1: Mm-hmm.
9: I mean, it is the active ingredient. It's the thing that... All right, let's take another break. And when we come back, for somebody that might be listening that is dealing with domestic violence, either as a victim or a perpetrator, what should they do if they want to change their story, if they want to find want to? It's the Triple H Radio Experience. Seema Singh is my guest.
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2: Looks like they've just about got this wreck cleared in Roane County, 40 eastbound at mile marker 351, but they are still working wrecks on Emory Road near High School Road, Dolly Parton Parkway near Old Newport Highway in Sevier County, and in Blount County, Alcoa Highway in front of the airport, and you do still have lines through those areas, as well as southbound across the Solway Bridge.
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2: Sherry Bigler, Pete Michaels Traffic.
4: A mild afternoon will give way to a mostly clear and cool night, lows around 55, back around 82 on Wednesday with lots of sunshine. I'm Chief Meteorologist Spencer Denton from the WVLT First Alert Weather Center.
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1: 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October is Domestic Violence Awareness Month. Get help. I mean, a simple sentence, get help. Seema Singh is the executive director of Healing the Home. Somebody's listening, and this is like, even if I were taking phone calls today on this topic, in my years of experience, I would not expect any phone calls. I wouldn't expect any. Simply because the way people present themselves to the world is really important to them. And the thought of being on a radio platform and telling the world about your trauma and your shame and what you've been through, you're not going to do that.
2: You don't want to be that vulnerable.
1: Yeah, yeah. Most people want to present as having it all put together and right. Never happened to me, and you pray it away, and you know, and so I wouldn't expect anyone to call and tell their stories, but I would expect people to listen and think and go, I need some help, or my daughter's in a marriage and it's just like that and she needs some help, or my son has been acting really, he had a Thanksgiving, right? Mm-hmm. So for people who may be listening and going, I got to get some help. What? How? Where?
2: First, talk to somebody else. Talk to someone you trust. Have a sounding board. Go to someone that is safe to you. You don't have to immediately go into all of the systems. Start to figure out, are you safe? What? Figure out a plan. I mean, there are many stages, right? And it always gets worse and worse as you need to up control. So you may be in a stage where there's name calling and there's a lack of respect and humiliation, and you're there. So you're not in physical danger, but that's a good time to start, go into some counseling. Maybe have your partner go in with you. Figure out, is this something that is going to be a part of your marriage or your relationship, or is it something you can go through? Can you learn the communication skills that you need to have a healthy relationship? So it's not only at the point where, you know, you're scared to do anything or say anything because you'll get hit. At that point, it's how do you figure out how to get out safely, right? The majority of that, I think, is where are you going to go? What resources are available to you? When I think about, let's say, my daughter, and if she's in a relationship where, I'm saying daughter because I would see, I tend to treat her and talk about her better than I treat her to talk about myself.
1: Okay, gotcha.
2: Right? So if it were my daughter and she were being hurt in a relationship, would I feel comfortable with her going to a homeless shelter? Would I feel comfortable with her going to a domestic shelter? Those places, I love the work that they do, but they are still not safety. Right. And it's unknown. So we need some real options, and we don't put the resources into it. It was interesting in the article that I read, everybody was saying we need to put more resources, but no one had an answer to what. From what I see, we need a 24-hour hotline for both the victims and for the offenders. I always have my clients pair up with each other so they have a partner that they can call and go, okay, I'm losing it. I need to talk to someone. I know my pattern. So we need a line for those folks too to de-escalate and to have someone who doesn't say, you're just a monster. No, tell me about what's going on. How do we talk through it and bring you to a safe chemical place also? So those are some resources. They need to be 24 hours a day. So many services that are available are from 9 to 5, Monday through Friday. That's not generally when the violence goes on. That's not when the harm is happening. A lot of it also has to do with how squeezed we are financially. It's not that poverty equals more domestic violence, but the more stresses you have, the more domestic violence there is. Right. So it's also financial resources when you are working three jobs and you still can't get your medications because you don't have health insurance. You're going to come home and take out some issues. Unfortunately, It is a human foible that we have. I don't know why, how we have survived as long as we have.
1: Is there, and we're just about out of time, but is there training? This is going to be, I've never thought of this question before, but I'm thinking of being that friend that someone would call to talk to. But a lot of people don't know how to be that kind of friend and support.
2: Mm-hmm. Mm-hmm.
1: Is there training for families so they know how to be supportive of family members or friends and the right way to approach helping them?
2: That's a really nice idea. Kind of like the AA version of if you were the sober person in the relationship, how did it harm you to just know that your child is in this situation?
1: Right.
2: One, I don't think we need to have training to have empathy and listening, but it would be nice to have training to know resources. When there's violence in the home, there's violence in the community. It's related. It's all related, right? Where does the violence in the community come from? When we have it in the community, we take it very seriously and try to educate and talk to people about that. But when it's in the home, we don't do a lot of different trainings. I may take that idea and do that work.
1: How do people learn more about you and your work?
2: I'm on the web, healingthehome.org. And we do men's and women's groups for both victims and perpetrators and offenders. Just give us a call. 865-443-3980.
1: Wow. Seema Singh, thanks for being with us today.
2: Thank you. Thank you very much.
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13: It's 5 o'clock, 76 degrees, feels like 81, sunset at 7:12 p.m. Nice and sunny out there right now. News in a moment, but first we'll get a check-in with traffic. Here's Sherry Bigler.
14: Your biggest problem right now is going to be this wreck on Alcoa Highway in front of the airport, backing you up both directions, lining up 40 westbound through town and out of town, as well as eastbound past Cedar Bluff and westbound past Lovell Road. A 2 to 3 light cycle delay on Emory Road at I-75, slowing on Clinton Highway through Powell.
15: The Garza Law Firm knows the specific dynamics of the East Tennessee court system. Out-of-state lawyers just don't have that information. Garza Law, Marcos Garza, a Marine, a UT graduate who will fight for you.
14: Sherry Bigler, Pete Michaels Traffic.
13: Well, breaking just moments ago into our newsroom, Krista Pike's attorneys say she is conscious and speaking today. This coming from WVLT just after 4:45 p.m. This just days after the botched execution by lethal injection at Riverbend Maximum Security Center. She received 2 doses of pentobarbital. Witnesses described a chaotic scene where they could hear her moving and snoring after receiving the drug. It's reported she's still shackled and handcuffed to the bed. It's all the information we have to report at this point. Again, Krista Pike, conscious and speaking today. A manhunt underway for 2 undocumented migrants accused of stabbing and robbing an off-duty NYPD officer. Fox's CB Cotton in New York with the latest.
16: Both Dominican nationals were still here in New York City, even though DHS sources tell us one of them has an active deportation order. Now the agency suggesting that sanctuary policies kept ICE from taking either man into custody. Now both men are wanted in connection to a stabbing attack of an off-duty NYPD detective. The NYPD says last Friday in the Bronx, D'Angelo Caraballo and Snyder Mejia Bautista rode up on an e-bike and repeatedly stabbed the detective, Jose Mercedes, and took the chain from his neck.
13: Sources with the Department of Homeland Security say the 2 Dominican nationals were caught and released under the Biden administration at the southern border and have since been arrested multiple times. The Knox County Sheriff's Office says it's complying with the Knox County Commission's emergency ordinance on automated license plate readers. In a statement, KCSO said it had ceased the purchasing, leasing, acquiring, installing, and operating and maintaining of all fixed automated license plate reader systems. It added no agreement is being renewed or extended, with remaining units being uninstalled or having access suspended on both county and state roads. KCSO said it will continue protecting the county with currently available tools to

0: tools and plans to provide detailed information on the tools it uses. A woman in Adams Township, Pennsylvania, facing homicide charges after allegedly admitting to shooting her husband during an argument over gun safety.
1: Pennsylvania State Police say 44-year-old Dawn Marie Freeman was angry. Her husband left a 9mm handgun unsecured in their home in Cambria County that she pointed the gun and shot him to teach him a lesson. 44-year-old Bradley Freeman pronounced dead at the scene Sunday from a single gunshot wound. His wife, arraigned Monday on criminal homicide, aggravated assault, and reckless endangerment. She's currently being held without bond. Jeff Manasso, Fox News.
0: And a man is charged after he allegedly kicked dogs and closed fist punched them in Anderson County, according to a warrant obtained by WVLT News. Officers spoke with 48-year-old Jeremy Reese at the library in Rocky Top on Monday after receiving a complaint that he hit three dogs multiple times with a closed fist and slammed one into a metal cart. Based on the information provided and what officers knew of the circumstances, the warrant said Reese was taken into custody without incident and charged with animal cruelty. We'll get a quick check-in with the stock market today. The Dow Jones closed up 253 points. The S&P 500 up 45 points. And the NASDAQ up 122 points. Currently 76 degrees, 5 o'clock in Knoxville. Triple H Show continues next. I'm Luke Lamoury on your station for news and talk in East Tennessee. 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
2: Our next rain chance will likely hold off until the weekend, especially by Saturday night and Sunday. In the meantime, lots of sunshine, warm days, and cool nights. For tonight, lows around 55 with a mostly clear sky. Back around 82 on Wednesday with plenty of sunshine. From the WVLT First Alert Weather Center, I'm Chief Meteorologist Spencer Denton.
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7: We made it to the 5 o'clock hour. Greetings and salutations. Welcome to this brand new evening. This evening or afternoon. This afternoon has never been lived before. It's a blank canvas. If you will it so, it can be your masterpiece. Here's how. Think of three things for which you're grateful, and then do the afternoon with all the joy, wonder, enthusiasm, and gratitude you can muster. Hashtag TYG, turn it up. All right, I want to get back to a conversation about story, but the breaking news in Luke Lamry's newscast grabbed me. Krista Pike. Luke, go back over that story again for me.
0: Yeah, give me just a second. Yeah, so it literally just broke probably about 20 minutes ago. She is very little information. She's conscious and speaking. Her lawyers released a statement. All we know is that she is conscious and speaking, and it's reported that she's still shackled and handcuffed to the bed. That is about all we know, other than the previous details we reported about her botched lethal injection.
7: All right. Thank you for that update. This Krista Pike thing is weird. I just noticed that one of the things that had been requested was a firing squad, and that with this shooting that was done at the Army base, the president has approved a firing squad for that. But Krista Pike was hit two times with the lethal drug cocktail that was supposed to end her life. And she was still breathing and conscious. They said at one point she cranes her head up and goes, "Is this supposed to be burning like this?" So she was taken, I would imagine, semi or unconscious to the hospital. And now we're getting reports today that she is not only conscious, but speaking. We're not going to have another execution this year. The governor's already said, we need to press pause on this until we figure out what's going on with these botched executions in the state of Tennessee. Meanwhile, as I reported whenever I did, the state of Florida has done 15 this year already. They did 19 last year. Not a glitch. And I asked this question a couple of days ago. Is there something? Is there something demonic or spiritual going on in the middle of all of this Krista Pike stuff? And I don't know. Like, they hit her two times. And now she's conscious and speaking. And this could never happen. And I'm sure, well, let me not say that, because you never know. Wouldn't it be interesting, though, to talk to the doctor who was administering these botched attempts at the execution of Krista Pike and get a step-by-step on this? And I still don't have the answer, and I don't know where to get the answer. When you have an execution in the state of Tennessee or anywhere, state of Florida, wherever, are there cameras? How do you document an execution? What do you do 48 hours before? And what do you do 48 hours after? Who's in charge of the chemicals that are used in the execution? Who's in charge of making sure that the chemicals being used are viable, that they have not expired, that they are fresh? From whom do you get those chemicals? Who's in charge of the protocol? And was there video? Was there audio? Should there be video documentation of executions for this very reason? Who is bearing witness? Who's there? Do you get not only witness statements from everyone that's there, do you also have a chain of custody when it comes to the chemicals being used? Something is not right here. Last one was botched. They hit her twice. She's looking around. She is now awake, chained to a hospital bed in Nashville, and speaking. And what was the first thing she said when she started speaking? Who is her spiritual advisor? And I don't know. I'm curious about it, though. My understanding is that for Governor Lee, this is really he struggles with the death penalty anyway because of his faith. This is what I've been told. Hardest thing that most governors have to do. I've known and had deep conversations and friendships in some instances with every governor of the state of Tennessee in the last almost four decades. Every one of them to a person, when I ask them, what's the most difficult thing you have to do? Execution's number one. I don't have the answers to any of those questions, but there is something, there's something my spirit tells me that there is a spiritual dimension to this that nobody's talking about that we don't understand. I don't know how to investigate that. Was there a, have any of you heard that there was a priest? I'm sure maybe this stuff, this information is readily available, but I want to know who was there. Because this is not normal. This is not, and for us to botch it multiple times, this is not, and to have a state like Florida that leads the nation, and literally at any point one governor can pick up the phone and call another governor and go, hey, what are you guys doing? Can you send your guys up here? Weird. 514 on the 888 Radio Experience.
2: A mild afternoon will give way to a mostly clear and cool night. Lows around 55, back around 82 on Wednesday with lots of sunshine. I'm Chief Meteorologist Spencer Denton from the WVLT First Alert Weather Center.
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7: 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I don't know, this Krista Pike story just captures my attention. The technical part of execution captures my attention. We had a couple of great and lengthy conversations about execution, and my faith really does kind of. Well, we talked about that. We can revisit that if you want, but I wonder if there's something. And by the way, this is just wonder and speculation. Wonder and speculation. So I would not, none of what I'm saying is fact. I'm telling you that up front. I'm exploring my thoughts about this. So please hear me clearly on that. I feel like there's something demonic going on around this. And I'm not really into the woo-woo. I'm really not. I have been around and seen people that have tried to deal with the demonic, from casting out demons to dealing with exorcisms. I've seen people in settings that were quote unquote possessed. That stuff, especially when I was a younger person, well, even now, scared the doo doo out of me. I didn't want to be around that. But I do believe that there are dark spirits. I don't know what percentage of you believe that there is a quote unquote devil. There are many people that are around the country and in the region that are atheist or agnostic, and they don't believe in God, but they also don't believe in demons and devils, that all of that stuff is a mental construct. It's just the way you're wired by what you were taught, what you were raised around. And other people are like, no, no, no, no, no, no, no. There are something inside of me says there's something demonic around this. And if I could talk to the witnesses, I want to know what happened in that chamber. I want to know who Krista Pike's spiritual advisor is. I want to. There is no technical reason to botch lethal injections in the United States of America. That is the point I was trying to make the other day, giving you the stats on the top 10 states in America that do lethal injection without a hitch. There's no technical reason to. There's not one. if you could go from state to state, and I think it's Florida's number one, Texas is number two, Oklahoma, Alabama. I'm trying to remember off the top of my head. But there are six states of the 27 that have the death penalty that actually use it. But the ones that do use it, they don't have any problems. Luke said her spiritual advisor is a Buddhist teacher. I don't know. Folks, you tell me what you think. The number is 656-8255, 1-800-951-8255, 656-TALK, 1-800-951-8255. Let me get Steve. Steve, welcome to the broadcast.
11: Oh, my goodness. I think I may have gotten it at the wrong time. I was calling in about the stories and movies and all that stuff. Am I on the wrong?
7: No, you can talk about stories as well.
11: Well, first, I appreciate the interview you had with Miss or Mrs. Singh. I didn't catch what it was.
7: Seema, yeah.
11: But it was, I grew up in that environment, so it was important for me to just hear, you know, what she had to say. But I guess the first movie I ever saw, I got to throw that in, was Jeremiah Johnson. Dad took me to the theater on the south side of Detroit to see that. I'll give you a movie and I'll give you a book or okay. Writings.
7: All right.
11: Okay. On the movies, the first thing that made me historically and socially aware that I can remember was Roots. You know, because I'm roughly the same age as you, and so you remember when it come out, it was all the rage, but rage is not the right, well, maybe it is the right word, but, you know, to learn from that, and it changes your viewpoint or aspect. And the second thing is, I didn't have, and I mentioned Miss Singh, growing up in that environment, I didn't have many role models. And so I used to go to this little country store. It was a little clapboard-sided store like you see in photos in Appalachia. And Miss Florence Cook had taken a potato chip rack and turned it into a little library. And you could rent books just like a library. And so during the winter, you know, if you were up all night keeping the fire for the family, which I did, you could read it. It was the writings of Louis L'Amour, which taught me how to be a man. You stand up for what's right and stand against what's wrong. And that's how I learned. As weird as it sounds, that's how I learned.
7: That's interesting that books and stories, and by the way, ladies and gentlemen, let me reset the context here. When I opened the show today, I said we're going to talk about stories, which we are going to get back to in just a moment. And so Steve is sharing. I asked, is there a movie or a book where you watched it or you read it and it actually affected you, it impacted you? It changed the way you thought about something. It changed the way you saw the world. It changed the way you approach life and about how powerful stories are in doing that. And so he was sharing a couple of his. Stories are amazing.
11: Right. And so when people think about Louis L'Amour, they think about cowboys, horses, sunsets, the West. But there was one book in particular by him. Obviously, The Sacketts by him is a huge series. But Bendigo Shafter by him was an excellent book, and so it just taught me how to stand up for what's right, and you just take lessons from that, and it will guide you, you know, regardless of who the author is or what your belief system is, or what you are going to become. Particularly when you're young, if you start reading, You'll be guided by these stories, regardless of who the writer is or what the genre is. But I think Louis L'Amour's writings go far deeper than what they're perceived as.
7: All right. Steve, thanks for your call.
11: Yes, sir.
7: I got a text message here, and the person says, Hal, when God writes your name in the book of life, that's when you go. It was not her time. She did wrong, but it was not her time. So let me see here. Says right here, Tennessee previously used a three-drug cocktail for lethal injections. They moved to a single drug, pentobarbital. The highest survival amount previously known was 30 milligrams by an individual attempting suicide. The question is, how much did they give Pike? Everyday Hospice does comfort care and exacerbates death with morphine and lauded. A hospice nurse could have successfully performed that execution. There's definitely something weird, right? There's definitely something weird going on. 529 on the AAA Radio Experience.
13: You're looking at very long lines on the interstate now. 40 westbound into, through, and out of downtown Knoxville. 40 eastbound from Pellissippi up past Cedar Bluff. Westbound from Pellissippi up past Lovell Road. And 40 eastbound through the 4075 split and on up past the truck scales. Still working this wreck, trying to get it cleared. Alcoa Highway in front of the airport.
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13: Sherry Bigler, Pete Michaels traffic.
2: A mild afternoon will give way to a mostly clear and cool night, lows around 55, back around 82 on Wednesday with lots of sunshine. I'm Chief Meteorologist Spencer Denton from the WVLT First Alert Weather Center.
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1: All right, 5:34 on the Triple H Radio Experience. So let me reset where we were at the beginning of the show today. I was talking about stories. I originally intended to do a segment on movies that changed or transformed your life. But in the setup to that, I started talking about stories and stories throughout history and how stories really are the way we have moved humanity forward. Literally, it is. Stories are the ultimate technology when it comes to moving cultures and people and history forward. And so I was asking if you read a book or you watched a movie and there was a story that you read that transformed you, that made you see things differently, made you want to be a different person, made you want to approach life differently. And people were starting to call with those stories. There is a movie coming out this weekend that I can't wait to see. I am excited about the movie The Social Reckoning. And it's about Meta and it's about Mark Zuckerberg, but maybe more so about the whistleblower that said, this whistleblower went to the New York Times, I think it was, to tell them about one of her friends had gotten radicalized and she was wondering how that happened. She worked for Facebook, and as she started to investigate, she found out it was the company she worked for. And that story, The Social Reckoning, it's going to be really interesting to see how people react, because we have these, you know, back in the Industrial Revolution, you had Carnegie and Vanderbilt and who's the book? Rockefeller. By the way, if you haven't read the book Titan about John D. Rockefeller, whew, what a book. What a book. But and there were plenty more. There are plenty more, but Carnegie, Vanderbilt, Rockefeller, you had this, what would you call them, a cabal, cluster of these financial oligarchs. I mean, they were larger than life. We've got the same thing now. And I remember reading and hearing stories about business and these businessmen. And early on when I was reading about businessmen, because that was my first fascination, was business. So I read every business book I could get my hands on. I watched every business documentary. I read so many books about so many great business people because I wanted to achieve that. And a lot of those books and movies affected me. I remember one of the movies that affected me was Wall Street. I've watched that movie over and over again, and I realized that in that movie, what's my man's name? Michael Douglas was the villain in the movie, and Charlie Sheen was the hero of the movie. I didn't see it that way at first. I saw, what was his name in the movie? Martin Gecko or whatever it was. Gordon Gecko. I saw him standing on that beach at, I don't know, 4 o'clock in the morning, because he was trying to reach the Japanese markets, and he was on his cell phone, and he had on, I don't know, it looked like he had on a linen shirt, and his office was just, and they were buying companies and flipping them and buying companies and spinning them out and just making money hand over fist. And I was like, Gordon Gecko? It sold me on capitalism. But I remember just going, man, you gotta step your game up. I remember seeing the movie Casablanca, which became a very important to me movie to me because I'm studying screenwriting, and that was the movie that we studied at Robert McKee's story seminar in New York. I read the book The Old Man and the Sea. Ernest Hemingway made me love story and writing. But then I think there was a Christian author by the name of Arthur Maxwell. And he had these books of bedtime stories. And my mother used to read those stories to me. And they had an impact. You think about Dolly Parton's Imagination Library and how books and stories have had a transformational effect. And stories are so important. Within families, the way you tell who you are, where you've come from, what your family means, you tell stories. So I was asking people to share with me the movies, the books, the stories that transformed them. And is there a book or a movie or story? As I've tried to develop as a communicator, and I've been at it a long time, but I'm not really great at it yet. I'm still working on it. I'm very curious about it. I was most amazed by Jesus. And I was most amazed at how he used story. And I remember doing a study of the miracles of Christ and then doing a study of the parables of Christ and the nuance, so powerful, the way he was able to use story as technology to transmit and transfer and inscribe the principles of his kingdom on the hearts of people that didn't have a notepad or didn't have a recording device, didn't have any way to record it. But those stories have lived for millennia. And I was really blown away by that a story could skip generations. It could, like a rock on the pond, it could go from 2,000 years ago to somebody somewhere in the world this afternoon. So I would love for you to share with me stories. They could be Bible stories. They could be movies that you saw, books that you read, but a story that changed the way you saw something, the way you saw life, and it affected you. It really affected you. The number is 865-855-8255. You can talk or text 865-855-8255. I would love to hear your stories about stories. And is there a movie that you saw? And is there a book that you read? Right now I'm working through Theo of Golden. By the way, this is fascinating. The guy who wrote Theo of Golden had never written a book like this before. It is an international bestseller. And he didn't write it until, I think if I got this right, please fact check me on this. He didn't write it until he was 70 years old. He knew nothing about writing books. And he wrote this incredible story. So, anyway, I would love to talk to you about the stories that have impacted you. And if you watched a movie, read a book, heard a story, and it had a real deep transformational effect on you. And let me add this. What stories have you told your children and grandchildren? Which ones are you passing on? Your phone calls and text coming up, 656-8255, 1-800-951-8255, 656-TALK, 1-800-951-TALK, Triple H Radio Experience.
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2: They have gotten this wreck moved over to the right-hand shoulder, 40 eastbound at Watt Road, but you are still backed up well into Loudoun County through the 40-75 split on 40 eastbound and 75 northbound. Traffic trying to get back to normal following this wreck on Alcoa Highway in front of the airport. Working a wreck now on Clinton Highway at Beaver Creek.
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2: Sherry Bigler, Pete Michaels Traffic.
4: A mild afternoon will give way to a mostly clear and cool night. Lows around 55, back around 82 on Wednesday with lots of sunshine. I'm Chief Meteorologist Spencer Denton from the WVLT First Alert Weather Center.
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4: When is that from?
2: That's from about 6 minutes ago.
4: Nope.
2: It was.
4: It's AI.
2: I told you what was going to happen.
4: It's AI.
2: Is that you're going to be so passionate about what you're doing, but you're not going to be focused on what you're supposed to be doing. You was right here.
4: It's AI.
2: You were right here, and you gave out the number. I told you it was going to happen unconsciously because AI. You've done it for 135 years.
4: I don't know that it came from 6 minutes ago.
2: You don't?
4: Nope.
2: Okay, let's see what this says here. Let me undo all of that and start it back around right there.
3: He didn't write it until he was 70 years old.
2: Let's get on down in there.
3: Transformational effect on you. And let me add this. What stories have you told your children and grandchildren? Which ones are you passing on? Your phone calls and text coming up. 656-8255. 1-800-951-8255.

0: I'm sorry, Mama. I'm sorry. I didn't mean to do
1: it. I need to go back and see if you've done it more times than that, because you've given it out a few times.
0: No, I haven't given out it a few times.
1: Okay.
0: That was the only time.
1: And you know what's really wild?
0: I don't know what's really wild.
1: As I was playing it back to you the first time, you were looking at your computer and you didn't catch it.
0: I caught it.
1: You did not.
0: I did catch it.
1: Okay.
0: I hate it.
1: You caught it the second time.
0: I hate it.
1: Okay. You caught it when I said, what's the number?
0: I knew it when it first started. I was like, oh, hell.
1: What's going on, big dog? Let's see. I want the cabin that I saw. A buddy of mine stayed at a cabin in Gatlinburg. It was huge.
0: You ain't getting that cabin.
1: I was just saying.
0: You ain't getting that cabin.
1: That's the one
0: I want. You're not getting that cabin.
1: That's the one I want. Actually, you do not owe me a cabin because it was supposed to be that day. So you get a pass. But, yeah.
0: Yeah, what?
1: Huh?
0: I was wrong. I mean, I'm not wrong, but I'm just, you got me. You got me. You laid up in the weeds.
1: Not intentionally. Let you flow.
0: You laid up in the weeds.
1: Yeah, because that's what I do. What's the number, by the way? The real one.
0: 1-800-GO-TO-HELL. Transformational effect on you. And
1: you are a wild boy.
0: Which ones are you passing on?
1: Oh!
0: Your phone calls and texts coming up.
1: No! Okay, I won't do this.
0: 656.
1: What'd you say?
0: 656-8255.
1: That's not it. It's not.
0: 656.
1: It's what?
0: 855-8255.
1: It's not.
0: 656.
1: It's what?
0: 855-8255.
1: You're such a big boy. I'm so proud of you, buddy. You go! Hollering!
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6: Good evening. 75 degrees. Feels like 79 out there. Sunset 7:12 p.m. I'm Luke Lamory on News Talk 98.7 WOKI. We'll get to news in a moment, but first, here's traffic with Sherry Bigler.
7: You've still got big backups due to this wreck on 40 eastbound at Watt Road. They are over on the right-hand shoulder, but you're backed up into Loudoun County through that 40-75 split. Also still working a wreck on Clinton Highway at Beaver Creek. And still slowing 40 westbound through and out of town and 40 eastbound past Cedar Bluff and westbound from Cedar Bluff out past Level Road.
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6: Your top headlines of the day. Krista Pike's attorneys say she is conscious and speaking today, according to WVLT News. In a statement, her lawyer said, against all odds, Krista Pike is conscious, speaking, and continues to receive critical medical care. Her attorneys emailed that to WVLT News. Her recovery is medically unprecedented. Her prognosis remains unclear. At a minimum, we expect a long recovery. A press conference will be held with Pike's attorneys on Wednesday. The time of that press conference has yet to be confirmed. This is all the information we have to report at this time. Following the news of Pike's awakening, the Tennessee Department of Corrections supplied WVLT with a brief statement, mostly saying that the department was not at liberty to speak on the subject. They said, quote, Krista Pike remains hospitalized at the Nashville area facility where she was transported by emergency services on September 30th, TDOC said. Federal privacy laws prevent TDOC from sharing or confirming her medical information, end quote. In another news, Jim Baker, the controversial televangelist who built a Christian television empire before a fraud scandal sent him to prison, has died.
9: Baker's wife Lori announcing his death Monday, calling him a pioneer of Christian television who devoted 66 years to preaching the gospel. Baker rose to fame in the 1970s alongside his then-wife Tammy Faye, hosting the PTL Club and founding the Heritage USA Christian theme park. His ministry collapsed in the late 80s after he was convicted of fraud and conspiracy. Baker served about 5 years of a 45-year sentence before returning to television. Jim Baker was 86 years old. Ted Lindner, Fox News.
6: And the CEO of Union Pacific is standing by his company's decision to merge with Norfolk Southern after unions wrote a letter to the Trump administration saying it would increase costs for Americans while hurting farmers, manufacturers, and cost rail workers their jobs. Fox's Grady Trimble reporting in Northlake, Illinois.
10: Union Pacific CEO Jim Vena argues its acquisition of Norfolk Southern would allow products to move across the country seamlessly on one rail line. He says lowering prices and creating jobs. But several labor unions, farm groups, and the rail company's competitors oppose the merger. Here is Vena's counterargument.
11: If they thought we were doing something illogical and it made no sense, they would just stay quiet.
12: And let you fail.
11: And let us fail. But we're not failing. That's what they're worried about. We're going to have a better product, lower price, more capability to move, and win in the marketplace.
10: Vena has promised every worker will keep their job for life, and that's helped win over some employees who at first were skeptical of this merger.
6: And the government still needs to approve that rail company merger. Three people are facing charges after a two-day undercover human trafficking operation in East Tennessee, according to the TBI. TBI said the operation held on October 2nd and 3rd aimed to address human trafficking in the Chattanooga area by identifying people to engage in sex acts with minors. As a

0: result of the investigation, TBI said. Dakota Neitz, Fidel Navarro-Lopez, and Tommy Reed were arrested and booked into the Hamilton County Jail and Detention Center. And currently 76 degrees and now 6 o'clock in Knoxville. 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
1: A mild afternoon will give way to a mostly clear and cool night, lows around 55, back around 82 on Wednesday with lots of sunshine. Same story on Thursday and Friday, increasing clouds with rain chances likely by Saturday night and Sunday. Get the latest forecast anytime on the WVLT First Alert Weather app. I'm Chief Meteorologist Spencer Denton from the WVLT First Alert Weather Center.
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8: We made it to the 6 o'clock hour. Greetings and salutations. Welcome to this brand new evening. This evening has never been lived before. It's a blank canvas if you will it, so it can be your masterpiece. Here's how. Think of three things for which you're grateful, and then do the evening with all the joy, wonder, enthusiasm, and gratitude you can muster. Hashtag TYG, turn it on. Sean says you can swap those tanks for $22, or you can go to the co-op and have them refilled for $14. With those savings, you'll be able to put 3 gallons of premium. Shot of the wild boy. Is Luke still in there?
9: Luke is gone.
8: Oh, okay. He took some delight.
9: He took a lot of delight in that, man. As soon as the clip played and I said, what's the number? He said, oh! and got to chuckling.
8: Guess who gets a free all expenses paid weekend vacation in Gatlinburg? Congratulations, Chris.
9: Oh, Jason. I'm giving him a pass. He can pass on
8: that. Laura says Haller and Chris got you.
9: Yeah. It's just a matter of time. Just a matter of time. I almost want to say you won't do it again just because of this situation, but it's going to happen again at least once. At least once.
8: And then I should have started out the show declaring my perfection, but all of sin had come short.
9: Well, you kind of declared it when we had the conversation a few days ago.
3: sure you got
9: indirectly.
3: I'm sure you got a tape on that as well.
9: But you did great. I mean, you know, it's been a few days, and you've done fantastic.
3: New number is 855-8255.
9: Got a new number.
3: Mama.
9: We got a new calling line.
3: Great song, great hook.
9: Got a new number.
3: Great hook.
9: I need how to fall in line.
3: Kiss my... Kiss it two times. Kiss my... Kiss it right. Kiss it two times.
9: We got a new number.
3: Number. Fall in line. Number.
9: My man.
3: Fall in line.
9: I mean, you said it with your chest, too, a little bit.
3: I can get my chest back out.
9: Yeah, you said it with your chest.
3: That day.
9: Right.
3: No, I declared that I was going to run that thing and be perfect.
9: Yeah. Well, I mean, now, if you just want to give me the Gatlinburg thing because you said you were going to run it and be perfect, I'll take it. But I'm trying to let you off the hook.
3: No, I stand by my word. I stand on business.
9: Because you said...
10: 656.
9: I'm just saying, you said 656.
3: You got it on a hotkey or something?
10: 656.
3: How are you able to bring it back so much? I stand on business. So I'll send you guys up there. But you're not staying there.
9: I want to stay at that one.
3: No, you're not staying at that one.
9: I want that great big one.
3: No,
9: that my buddy stayed at.
3: You're not staying at that one.
9: He sent me those pictures. I was like, oh, wait a minute. That is a whole retreat.
3: You're not staying at that one.
9: That's what, now, don't put me at the hojo.
3: No, I'm going to go down to REI. I'm getting two tents. Save you a space up there, one of them campgrounds. I can see you do hot dogs on those sticks. It's raining a little bit.
9: No, you cannot.
11: Well,
9: no, you cannot.
11: Well, he did get us a tent. As soon as I finish these hot dogs, we're going back in there.
3: Oh, man. I should have locked back in at the beginning of the show. I should have locked back in at the beginning. So here's what the story is. I told Chris when we changed we got our new number, 865-855-8255, that I locked it in. I actually wrote a little song, a little jingle, and we played the jingle, and I said, I will do this perfectly. Chris is like, bro, you've been saying this number for 20-some plus years. I don't know, 30, maybe 30, excuse me, 30. I mean, you're 30, I'm finishing year 36. So I've been saying this number. So he's like, bro, you're going to slip up. You're going to get so caught up in whatever the topic is, and you're going to be blowing and going. And I was really into what I was talking about last hour and finished the hour. And I gave the phone numbers, and I gave the wrong number. And that one in there, when I tell you, he'll lay in the weeds on you. He'll lay up. He'll gather up the information. And then if he's the prosecutor, what do they say in a trial? Never ask a question that you don't already have the answer to. That's what they say great attorneys do. Never ask a question that you don't already have the answer to. And Chris laid in the weeds. And I was so passionate. And dadgummit, if he didn't catch me flat-footed. I mean, he busted me out flat-footed. And so we were wrapping up the hour last hour, and he said, hey, I got a clip I want to play for you. I'm like, oh, good. He's got something exciting to play for me. And so he played the clip, and he said, what's the number? And like I told you, a great attorney will never ask a question in court that he doesn't know already, and he prosecuted me. He did that Matlock on me.
11: Well, let's see. I think he said something about being perfect on that number. I don't know much about all these fancy numbers and something, but Brother Hill, what's that number?
9: I would never do that.
3: He Matlocked my behind.
9: Never.
3: You Matlocked me, bro. You Matlocked your boy. My buddy says right here, I'll sponsor it, Hal. He can stay at the RV park. I got him a nice spot. So my guy said he'll put you up there.
9: Okay, check out that picture that Sean sent me of my all-expense-paid vacation.
3: Alex said you read it off wrong 3 times today.
9: Yeah, I was pretty sure you did it earlier.
3: Sorry, my brother in Christ, but Chris Mary is right. Love you both. Let me look at this picture from Sean.
9: You have to remember who he's coming from.
3: He's a wild boy.
9: You see that picture?
3: I see it. He's a wild boy.
9: Come on, Sean.
3: It was going to happen.
9: Yeah.
3: I thought I could be perfect.
9: Yeah.
3: I own it.
9: You did well, though.
3: I own it.
9: You went a lot longer than I thought you would.
3: I own it.
9: I thought you would get it in that, well, maybe not that day, but within a couple of days.
3: Can't make excuses. Grown man got to own his things.
9: Do I get to pick the cabin? Do I get a say? At all?
3: I don't think I said cabin. I may have said cabin, but I don't know what I say anymore. Now I doubt everything about myself.
9: Man, do not put me in the micro tail.
3: I'm not, bro.
9: Don't put me in the hojo.
3: Bro, this you know about me. This you do know about me. You do know that.
9: We don't even have to go all the way to Gatlinburg.
3: No.
9: We can go to Pigeon Forge. It'll be great.
3: I got you, bro. I got you.
9: Okay.
3: And it won't be weak. I don't do weak.
9: Okay.
3: You've never been around me and stayed in less than superior accommodations.
9: Hmm.
3: No, you haven't. Now, that's the truth. Yeah.
9: It all started with...
3: I remember when you were up in that Grove Park, you're like, yeah, okay.
9: Oh, yeah, I can do the Grove Park yeah. one day. But it started with... Oh, I got a clip for you, by the way. That's how it started.
3: Mama!
9: Oh, I got a clip for you, by the way.
3: Please. Oh, bro, you are so... I like it, though. I like it.
9: I'm just saying.
3: It's a great story. We're talking about stories. It's a great story.
9: Yeah.
3: Who's the villain? Who's the hero in this one? You.
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0: Hi, Hal.
1: Hey, Chris.
0: How you doing, buddy?
1: I am well.
0: Good, good, good, good. It's good to hear.
1: Just ate another slice of that humble pie. It's good.
0: Really?
1: Mm-hmm.
0: Tastes like chicken?
1: No.
0: Bacon?
1: Definitely not bacon. Tastes like pie.
0: Hmm. Apple, pecan, pecan, depending on what part of town you're in.
1: Which part of town says pecan?
0: I don't know. You tell me.
1: Hi, Christopher. We wanted to have you over for some pecan pie.
0: Example of the other. No, you know what? Don't. It's all good. I got you.
1: Hey, Chris. I'm going to tell you before you go in there. Miss Betty mad as hell. Over there by the stove.
0: The what? The what?
1: The stove. In that little cabinet to the right above the stove, she keep her remedy. I know because I go get it every Friday night. And I put it up in there. We visit on Friday night. Well, her grandbaby done got into the remedy while she was working on my pie. And she may. She called me. She said, who took my remedy? I said, I don't know.
0: You can't even keep a straight face. You can't do it. You can't even finish it. For laughing yourself.
1: I don't know. He said, don't you go high pitch on me. She said, bring me some more. Or you not getting this pie. I said, oh, hell. Because I want that pie. That pie is delicious. So I went down to the package store. Said, Jimmy. I know. She done called down here. I said, what? How she got your number? And this? And that's when I found out he been tapping. I was wondering why he always give me $5 off a bottle.
0: Stop, man. Let's
1: he said, just take that. Just take that. I'm like, why you give me $5 off a bottle?
0: Okay.
1: Huh?
0: We good.
1: Why are you ripping me up?
0: Because
1: I'm just getting into story time.
0: No, we're good.
1: I was going to tell you about the pie.
0: No, it's okay. Just take it to Jonesboro next go round. Take it to Jonesboro next go round.
1: I was just getting into telling you about the pie. Couldn't you see it, though? She's standing there cooking. She got on that smock. She's working on the pie. She opens a little cabinet. She reaches for that little bag, and that bag's gone.
0: Because her grandbaby got in it.
1: Yeah.
0: Is the grandbaby asleep now?
1: Oh, little Ray Ray. Come here.
0: You Ray know? Ray Ray night like 27, though.
1: Yeah. He still live with her. He got on day shift, though, at Amazon. Come here. Yes, ma'am. Let me smell your breath.
0: What?
1: Let me smell your breath.
0: Spell breath.
1: B-R-E-F-F.
0: Got it.
1: She said. That's when it all started. She asked him why he drank it. He said, You remember you used to give me a little shot when I had a cold? My mouth. You coming down with a cold? I might.
0: See? See? There we go.
1: That's when she heard a stirring in the Ray Ray's bedroom.
0: We good, man. We good.
1: That girl better not be in my house.
0: We good. Helen, we good.
1: Ray Ray was trying to impress the little girl he met at work. Would you like to know her name?
0: No.
1: Why not? I'm telling the story. Can't you see it, Chris?
0: Nope.
1: Can't you see all of this happening right now?
0: I cannot.
1: You can. What does Ray Ray look like?
0: I don't know.
1: Looks like his daddy.
0: You know what you ought to do right now?
1: Give the phone number?
0: You ought to. No. Come on, man. I'm trying to be serious right now. Don't do that to me. Don't do that to me. I think you ought to give away Broadway. Well, not give away, but qualify someone for the Broadway series. Since I forgot.
1: You forgot to play one of the songs.
0: Yeah, because I got caught up in the interview and then last hour I didn't play it.
1: I can do that.
0: So if you will take a caller.
1: Okay. We're going to ask you to call the contest line.
0: What's that number?
1: 865-656-2946.
0: Good job, Halloran.
1: Him did a good job.
0: Which differs.
1: Just the woo-woo.
0: Which differs from the call-in line.
1: Not the call-in line, the contest line. 865-656-2WIN, 865-656-2946. We'll take caller number 10. You will get qualified for our Broadway at the Tennessee Theater series, season pass, brought to you by Dynasty Spas.
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2: Congratulations to Brian Marshall. 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
3: Don't get so flustered, man.
2: My confidence is shaking.
3: It's over now.
2: No, I'm having, what's this dude's name? Drake May. Man, what about those Falcons?
3: Wow.
2: What about those Bijan?
3: Well, you know what? About 2 years ago, Saquon Barkley was asked who he thinks is one of the best running backs in the league, and Saquon said Bijan because of how he can stop and start and just quick twitching type stuff. I mean, he can change directions quickly, and ever since Saquon said that, man, I've been watching him, and I can never pick him. First of all, I can never draft him when I'm playing fantasy football. I tried this year again. I couldn't get him, but he is amazing. And when Saquon said that, this is when Saquon was going crazy 2 years ago, right?
2: Real recognize real.
3: And Saquon said, Bijan Robinson.
2: He showed out last night.
3: Sure deal.
2: Michael Penix, yeah, he's better than Tua when he's healthy. And then they got Drake London up there to stretch the field out, and then they got another Robinson boy. That defense was discombobulated. They didn't know whether to. You can't go after the quarterback. They have just too many options for their offense. And now we are living in the age of the reemergence of the running back. The running game is back.
3: And you remember when folks were talking about running backs are...
2: They're not worth anything. They're not anymore.
3: About 3, 4, 5 years ago.
2: Yeah, not anymore.
3: Talking about the value was going down.
2: No, not anymore. You need that run game. Everybody that's having success this year has got somebody that can run the ball.
3: Preach.
2: Your boy up there, the Bills, where they got Cookie. What's his name? Cook? Looky. Look at what it's done to the Chiefs. How they let...
3: Ooh, they let him go.
2: Walker III get away. How?
3: They let him go.
2: Atlanta's got Bijan, and this opened up their situation. You know, and then out there, Brock Purdy's got Christian McCaffrey. But there's another guy out in at the 49ers that is cold-blooded, too. And they're giving the ball to him.
3: 49ers?
2: Yes. I got to remember his name. Cold-blooded. And they're giving him more plays because they're trying to keep Christian healthy so that when they get 9 games into the season, they want to peak at the right time and they want his health to peak at the right time. Because Christian McCaffrey is a beast, but he will run you over. And you get dinged and damaged when you do that.
3: Sure will.
2: Let's see who else is running that ball real nice. Real nice. I'll think of some other. But everybody that's doing well has got somebody that can run the ball. You know what, Chris? It's the snickering and the chuckling.
3: I didn't say words, man.
2: You don't have to, bro. Communication is energy. It's not just words. It's body language. It's grunts and tones and snickles and, you know, it's all of that. You probably say more stuff every day with just hmm. I mean, you say volumes. We'll be having a conversation. You'll go, See that little chuckle right there? That's a cargo chuckle. It's got stuff inside it. It's carrying a load of information.
3: You are just making me smile today, man. When I'm in your presence, I smile. It makes me happy. Laughter, joy does good like a medicine.
2: It is.
3: And you are giving me my.
2: Let me give you some examples. Just a couple. One. For over 24 years,
3: stop, man.
2: On a daily basis, you mispronounced my name. Just slick. And was calling me little stuff too, Hallert.
3: Doc, it wasn't.
2: That's a combination of the word Hallert and pervert.
3: No, it wasn't. Hallert. It's not.
2: It's one day just... you call me Hallis. That's Hal and.
3: Just don't do any. Don't do it, man.
2: One day you call me Halleck. One day you call me a howl hole.
3: You just imagine that.
2: And I'm every day you're like, hey, good afternoon, Hal. Hello.
3: Just throw stuff.
2: Halleck.
3: See what sticks.
2: So you did that for decades, right? Today, ever since I said I was gonna get the phone number perfect. You have had your recorder set up and ready to record.
3: I would never do that, buddy.
2: And you laid over in the weeds. In fact, you have a catalog of mishaps, burps, farts, all sorts of things that you have collected in that computer and on those jump drives of yours so as to TMZ me if I get out of hand.
3: Man, come on, bro.
2: That's what I'm saying. You laid off in the weeds today. Hey, I got a clip I want to share with you.
3: It did start.
2: And the acting. You didn't go, I got you, bro. I got you, and I'm going to prove it. No. You went Eddie Haskell on me. Hey, I got a clip I'd like to share with you.
4: Oh, I got a clip for you, by the way.
2: Please. And you see, I'm open to it. I'm vulnerable. I got my shirt off. I'm naked. I'm like, sure. Let's play dress up.
4: Oh, I got a clip for you, by the way.
2: Please. Freddie Jackson passed away.
3: I know.
2: Stop right there.
3: I think you might like this clip. I don't know. You may not.
2: You said, first of all, you gave the fake Freddie Jackson sympathy. You said, I know. You were playing out the whole thing.
3: It was sincere.
2: You didn't rush it.
3: You got to let it milk. Walk.
2: And then you said, I think you're going to enjoy this.
3: You may not. I think you might like this clip. I don't know. You may not.
2: Let me see what you got.
3: Ready for it?
2: Mm-hmm. Your phone call.
3: You said, mm-hmm. I think you might like this clip. I don't know. You may not.
2: Let me see what you got.
3: Ready for it?
2: Mm-hmm. Your phone calls and text coming up, 656-8255, 1-800-951-8255, 656-TALK, 1-800-951-TALK, 888 Radio Experience.
3: What's the phone number? You hear Luke back
2: there? Let it play.
3: Oh, you know what? Let me bring Luke up in the mix just a little more. Because, I mean, he was really low because his mic wasn't on and we were just listening through him. To and through two or three panes of glass. Actually, four. All right, let's bring him up there. All right.
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3: That's from about 6 minutes ago.
2: Nope.
3: It was.
2: It's AI, high pitch.
4: I told you what was going to happen.
2: Is that
4: you're going to be so passionate about what you're doing, but you're not going to be focused on what you're supposed to be doing. You was right here.
2: It's AI.
4: You were right here, and you gave out the number. I told you it was going to happen unconsciously because you've done it for 135 years.
2: I don't know that it came from 6 minutes ago.
4: You don't?
2: Nope.
4: Okay, let's see what this says here. Let me undo all of that and start it back around right there.
2: He didn't write it until he was 70 years old.
4: I'm just trying to give you context.
2: Yeah, transformational effect on you. And let me add this. What stories have you told your children and grandchildren? Which ones are you passing on? Your phone calls and text coming up, 656-8255, 1-800-951-8255.

0: I'm sorry, Mama. I'm sorry. I didn't mean to do
1: it. I need to go back and see if you've done it more times than that, because you've given it out a few times.
0: No, Alex, I haven't given out it a few times.
1: Okay.
0: That was the only time.
1: And you know what's really wild?
0: I don't know what's really wild.
1: As I was playing it. Okay, we'll let it stop. I'm sorry, buddy.
0: That's funny. That's funny. By the way, we have a new phone number. I guarantee Chris that I would not mess up on that number, or I would give him an all expenses paid trip for his family to Gatlinburg. And I am going to make good on that. And he's going to stay in wonderful accommodations, because I am not a cheap summa. And I'm also a person of my word. 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

0: 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See, it's all in your voice.
1: Love you, Haller.
0: Hallerin.
1: That's what I said.
0: That's not what you said.
1: Just telling you.
0: You've been slick dissing me for 20 years.
1: My man.
0: The swelling will stop if you... I think we both are evil.
1: Yep.
0: You know, I think we both are children of the corn. I think we... we... But I was just thinking, you know, I write in my gratitude journal every morning, every night, and this will make the gratitude journal, because you write the highlights or amazing things that happen. I think I was just sitting here thinking, it is so amazing, first of all, to have the opportunity to work with a friend. That is a wonderful experience. I don't have to go to work every day and work with somebody I don't like.
1: Kind of.
0: Often.
1: There you go. Yeah, put those qualifiers in there.
0: That's number one. Number two, I get to laugh every day. At some point, I get to laugh, like gut laugh. And that is such a luxury. Man, when I was sorting mufflers over there on Clinton Highway in that basement, that was a transformational experience for me. When I tell you my GPA, my GPA went through the roof. After that summer, I was in the books. I was sorting mufflers in the basement of a muffler shop on Clinton Highway. Old mufflers. The way that place smelled, the way they treated me, it just was. I rolled up my hat. I told Mr. Jimmy, one day I was going to be somebody.
1: You can't help it. You can't help it, man.
0: You muffle my voice now.
1: Stop.
0: But one day,
1: I promise,
0: I'm gonna bees. Remember when I came? I had nothing. I didn't own a car. I was riding the bus everywhere. I went to see a guy about a car. He printed off my credit report. My life was in shambles. I lost everything. I mean, I remember that man. He said, "You went to college?" He literally said that. I was dejected. He handed me my credit report off that machine, that dot matrix printer, big wide dot matrix. He handed that to me. He said, "I can't sell you a car with this." He said, "But these are the things you would need to do to take care of that." I thanked him. Okay, you gave me a path forward. And I remember I ran into him in a parking lot. Ran into the same guy in a parking lot. And anyway, I had the top down.
1: I knew you were going to say something.
0: I didn't say anything to him. He said something to me, which was pretty amazing. That man said to me, "I could give you his name." He was in the car business for years. But that man walked over to me and he said, "You know what?" He said, "I am proud of you. When I met you, you were 26 years old, lost everything, and you sat there in my office, and I gave you that piece of paper, and you looked at me and said, I promise you, I'll do something about that. And he said, you did. I told Mr. Jimmy.
1: Stop.
0: So I'm grateful. I guess that's the whole point, is I'm grateful. Great. I'm grateful. Chris, I'm grateful for you.
1: I'm grateful for you, Heller.
0: Halloran.
1: I'm trying to be, anyway. Got a reminder for you. We got it.

0: Got it.
1: I love you. I want the very best for you.
0: Do you really?
1: I do.
0: Okay.
1: I do. I know you got dreams. My question is, what are you going to do about them?
0: Oh, I'm going to go to a cabin. I'm going to sit back and maybe have a sip of bourbon on the deck.
1: Make sure that bottle's sealed when you open it. If it's unsealed. Think about it.
0: Thank you, Howler.
1: You're welcome, Chris.
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1: We are near Baltimore this afternoon, but the Tehran was on top of mind.
2: We have to finish up, and it's only a question of which way. Do we want to do it the nice way or the not so nice way? And pretty soon you'll find out.
1: The president saying Iran is weak and ineffective, and we need to finish it off. On the shipyard, the president said it'll be called Arsenal 2, and will focus on building next-generation submarines. When he returned to the White House, the president was asked if he has spoken with Russian President Vladimir Putin about the possible case of plague in a Siberian lab.
3: I have a call scheduled.
1: A 28-year-old scientist died at the Anti-Plague Institute, authorities say from pneumonia with an unknown cause. Cornell University bringing in a former federal official to oversee the investigation of a 2024 sexual assault on campus.
4: New York Governor Kathy Hochul at an unrelated event discussed Cornell University's choice of Obama-era DOJ official Sally Yates to investigate the sex assault Jane Doe said took place.
5: Find out what happened, but also to make sure it doesn't happen again. You know, this is about finding out how we can just change the culture.
4: For the first time, we know the name of one of the accused frat brothers, Gilio Lopez. His attorney, Andrew Miltenberg, reacted to Yates' appointment in a statement expressing support for the review and hopes for an honest look at the evidence in the case.
1: Fox's Gernal Scott, the woman sued the university, seven former students, the fraternity, and others last month. No criminal charges have been filed. Cornell says it expelled some students. Actress Eva Marie Saint, who won an Academy Award for her first movie, On the Waterfront, and starred alongside Cary Grant in the Alfred Hitchcock classic North by Northwest, has died. She was 102. 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
10: It's the investigation into a possible Iran connection in water system hacks.
11: Federal agencies have warned that Iranian-affiliated cyber actors are targeting critical infrastructure, including water and wastewater facilities.
10: It's the Sean Diddy Combs prison release date being moved up to January 2028. It's the FEMA flood maps causing some homeowners to be without insurance. In other words, it's the news that affects you.
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13: Our next rain chance will likely hold off until the weekend, especially by Saturday night and Sunday. In the meantime, lots of sunshine, warm days, and cool nights. For tonight, lows around 55 with a mostly clear sky. Back around 82 on Wednesday with plenty of sunshine. From the WVLT First Alert Weather Center, I'm Chief Meteorologist Spencer Denton.
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15: 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As the story goes, a few weeks ago, one of those self-driving Waymo cabs pulled off the road into a parking lot in San Francisco. Inside the Waymo were two teenage boys who appeared to be shooting a black handgun out of the car's windows. Now, the obvious question is,

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1: All right, thank you, Scott Chad, and thanks to all of you for being with us. 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I'm still where Newt was when he was on with us last week, and he said that in all the years he's been watching elections, that this is the most unpredictable of any that he's ever followed, and I kind of feel I'm in full agreement with him. There are people that are making proclamations that they know what's going to happen. And if it ends up, they bet right. You have a 50-50 shot, really. They're going to seem like geniuses. But at this point, I would tell you, for most people, it's a guess. I'm not trusting the polling. The polling has been atrocious. All I'm saying to you is you get to finish this sentence in, when you hear either election night or early the next morning on Fox News. Or maybe if we have to wait for House seats, votes to be counted in California, maybe 3 months from now, I don't know. But Fox News will project, and I would say that all of you collectively, if you commit in your mind, heart, and soul, what you want to follow with that sentence, will determine the outcome of this race. That is a very real thing. Now, there is early voting going on in a number of states. Linda, we're going to put up on the website where early voting is taking place. I know it started in my free state of Florida. I tend to like to vote on Election Day myself, but, you know, it's perfectly fine, whichever you prefer. We have a lot of developments as it relates to the election, a lot of developments in the Cornell 7 case. Unlike a lot of people in the media in Ithaca, New York, where Cornell is located, activists now have gotten up to their eyeballs in this case. We're going to wait, watch, see, and we're not rushing to judgment. There's not one thing about this case that I like, however, and especially the behavior of these, quote, fraternity brothers. I'm going to tell you something. I really am almost getting to the point where I think for way too many college kids that the 4 years that they're spending in college is a waste of their time. And I see it too often. I know what's going on. I talk to too many parents. And, you know, it used to be like you got to get your college degree. And for most people, it would help them in life. That there are so many schools now that have become indoctrinated to the point where I think for way too many college kids that the 4 years that they're spending in college is a waste of their time. And I see it too often. I know what's going on. I talk to too many parents. And, you know, it used to be like you got to get your college degree. And for most people, it would help them in life. That there are so many schools now that have become indoctrinated too many parents. And, you know, it used to be like you got to get your college degree. And for most people, it would help them in life. That there are so many schools now that have become indoctrinated too many parents. And, you know, it used to be like you got to get your college degree. And for most people, it would help them in life. That there are so many schools now that have become indoctrinated drinking too much or using drugs and alcohol and getting wasted, hooking up with as many people as possible. That culture, you know, is way too common on college campuses. I'm not trying to sound like my grandfather here. I'm just telling you that people that put their academics as their top priority and partying and carrying on houses and going to football games and, you know, getting wasted, and that could, you know, entail drinking too much or using drugs and alcohol and getting wasted, hooking up with as many people as possible. That culture, you know, is way too common on college campuses. I'm not trying to sound like my grandfather here. I'm just telling you that people that put their academics as their top priority and partying and carrying on as a very low priority. There are a lot of those kids. I know people that went to college, you know, very dedicated in wanting to pursue an individual passion or career, and they've done very well. And I'm not dismissing the fact that I never finished college. I ran out of money but I was a good student when I went there. But I can look back on it and tell you there's nothing that I really learned in college that's applicable to what I do and what my career has been become and what it does kind of enrich your life. My real education came from reading on my own. You know, thank God I had a mother that really believed in education and reading. What's the name of that influencer? Alex somebody, Linda, you would probably know who it is. What is her name? I don't really, do you know the one I'm talking about? I think she's got like a Netflix series or something. I only have heard of her recently. She bragged that she didn't read a book her whole life. And I'm like, okay, that's a problem. But did Linda disappear? Is she like,
2: I'm here. I just have no idea who it is. And Ethan is saying in my ear, Alex Cooper. And I thought he said it in your ear, but he clearly didn't. So I apologize. Alex Cooper is this person who I do not know who she is. That is her name.
1: Okay. She used to work with that girl that does, I think, another Alex, I don't know, who does the podcast that Kamala went on, Call Me Daddy. I'm not that hip into pop culture.
2: So I'm going to correct it. I'm looking at X. Her name is Alex, A-L-I-X, Earl, and she is admitting she's never read a book. Never read a book is crazy.
1: Maybe Dr. Seuss. Yeah. Look, she's apparently doing very well. She's got her own Netflix series. She worked for the Call Me Daddy podcast, and apparently her and the host of that show are now in some big fight. I mean, it's a big drama, but that's not my point. My point is, like, Linda, for example, you went to school, you got degrees, you got master's degrees. It's applicable. It has been applicable to your life. The one thing that school would do, if you actually care about it, is it would give you good habits that you would carry into adulthood, into the workforce. And I can tell you over the years, there's such an obvious difference when we hire people either on the radio show or the TV show, people that are motivated, people that are going to work hard and go the extra mile and that want to succeed, and those that feel entitled and have no desire to work hard and more concerned about lunch and when they get to go home. It just is what it is, but
2: I would say that I'm a little bit different because I did all of my education on my own dime at night. And I went to school with adults. These kids that go to school.
1: When you're paying for it yourself. Yeah. It makes a difference.
2: Yeah. But even during the day and they're part of all the groups and the frats and I'm on this and I'm on that and I'll just skip class today. You didn't have that luxury at night. It wasn't a thing.
1: No, that would accurately describe a lot of my high school years, but I was getting real life experience by working a lot, and I always just like to work. I'd rather just do than sit there and book learn. But my mom was brilliant, valedictorian of her high school class, couldn't afford college. She grew up very poor in the South Bronx and could do the New York Times crossword puzzle in ink and finish it every day, which I don't know how she did that. You know, she gave me a copy of the Harvard's classics, you know, like Pilgrim's Progress and Dante's Inferno and so on and so forth. I read all those books and I got an education from that. I've gotten an education because I read, you know, probably the equivalent of a book or two books a day preparing for the show. And that's an education. If people would just read a newspaper, and I did that from the time I was 8 years old delivering papers. Anyway, so the election's in 28 days. We will get to this issue. I just find this whole Cornell 7 thing to close the circle on this, and we'll debate the aspect of it. I'm telling people, don't rush to judgment here. You know, this has the potential to be Duke Lacrosse 2.0. I think in many ways it might end up being that way. All these people are protesting in Ithaca, inside of Cornell, and all that's going on, and the rush to judgment. But on the other hand, it's not Duke Lacrosse. The behavior is repugnant, everything that you're reading. Now, does it rise to the level of a crime? I don't know. It's problematic. Then you have another problem. It's been politicized. Then you have Letitia James and AOC. I would argue it tainting the jury pool with such definitive statements about the guilt of the young men involved in this. And the young men, their behavior was atrocious based on the text messaging. The whole thing is atrocious. And it's horrible because we're sending the kids to school. You think they're going to study and learn and spend their time doing productive things. And too many kids are spending their time drinking, doing drugs, having sex. And they're getting passed on by these professors that are woke and indoctrinated and don't want to hurt kids' feelings with bad grades. It's insane. There is an institutional problem larger than this individual case, which we will eventually hopefully get to the bottom of. We have newly unearthed video of Abdul El-Sayed, the Democratic Michigan candidate, claiming he's a citizen of both America and Egypt, apparently told the Detroit audience in 2016 that he has dual citizenship in the U.S. and Egypt, according to previously unreported video. The second time now he's been documented making this claim, even though his campaign now claims he was never a dual citizen. So are you lying then or are you lying now? I carried dual citizenship, quote unquote, and I grew up spending most of my summers in another country where I understood what it meant not to have the right to self-govern, said El-Sayed. And then he went on to tell a story, one that he tells on the campaign trail a decade later, that he was questioned by Egyptian police during one of his summer visits for publicly cursing Hosni Mubarak, Egypt's president at the time. And anyway, he said his academic resume stated in 2014 he was a citizen of the U.S. and Egypt. I just don't believe a word that comes out of this guy's mouth, to be very blunt with you. I just don't. And, you know, it was interesting because there was an MSDNC focus group and you had several African-American voters in Michigan. Now, about 80%+ wanted to vote Democratic or Democrat, but only about 60% want to vote for El-Sayed. So, again, I go back to the polls here, and I'm just saying 28 days is an eternity, even with early voting in a lot of states right now. And if everybody in this audience takes this seriously, I'm telling you, Republicans can shock the world, and they can beat historical trends. I'm saying it's possible. Not saying it's going to happen. I'm saying that you can make it happen. So we'll see. Why is Barack Obama now getting behind Abdul El-Sayed? I don't know, but he's apparently going to campaign with him in Detroit. I've always felt that Barack Obama kind of hid his radicalism, as evidenced by Reverend Jeremiah Wright and his friendship with Bernadine Dorn and Bill Ayers and his relationship to community organizing and ACORN and going back to Frank Marshall Davis and the Chum Gang. You know, all things we did a deep dive in that the media never touched, which is probably one of the reasons I lived rent-free in his head for such a long time. Linda, I spent a lot of time with Rahm Rambo Deadfish yesterday in a podcast. Got pretty contentious at times. He didn't like the fact that I knew his record backwards and forwards. Do people not know that I actually prepare for my shows? I mean, that was a little
2: shocking. Well, he was a public figure. That's kind of stupid.
1: I don't know. So we'll show you this on TV tonight about El-Sayed saying that he's a dual citizen. We'll see where that goes. There's another report in the Washington Free Beacon that Abdul El-Sayed campaigned three times with a 9/11 truther, an imam who served in the Iranian propaganda unit and helped lead think tanks sanctioned for funding Hezbollah. But anyway, the story goes on to say that he quietly campaigned three times this year with a Michigan-based cleric who served as an Iranian Navy propaganda apparatchik in the 1980s and as a high-ranking official at Iran's Martyrs Foundation, now sanctioned by the U.S. government for funneling money to Hezbollah and paying stipends to the families of suicide bombers. Wow. No wonder why he had a hard time answering Martha McCallum about, you know, terrorist groups yesterday on Fox News. Anyway, the guy's name is Muhammad Ali Alahi, the imam of the Islamic House of Wisdom. They're located in Dearborn Heights. They hosted El-Sayed at a campaign event at his mosque on June 24th. They organized an anti-Israel interfaith roundtable for El-Sayed on July 21st, attended a Dearborn fundraiser last month that raised $350,000 for El-Sayed. But I'm sure he's not radical at all. I'm sure he's just, you know, I'm sure he's not doing AOC. That's, you know, woke 1.0 crazy. I'm sure he doesn't believe any of this. Anyway, 800-941-SEAN if you want to be a part of the program. A lot more on the midterms coming up. We've got chaos and disorder in France that we'll get into. We'll also get into the Cornell 7 case and much more. Listen, I've been telling you for a long time that my cell phone provider, Pure Talk, a veteran-owned company, is by far the best wireless company out there, Pure Talk. 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
10: The

Well, we've got over 5,000 arrested as violence spreading all throughout Paris. We'll get to that today. We've got an update. Governor Spamberger, who was really woke 1.0 crazy and adopted the lie to the your constituents and voters strategy, looks like her parole

Board appointees have freed dozens of convicted murderers, rapists, repeat violent offenders. Sounds like she was DSA, abolish prisons, abolish the police, no bail, long before anybody else. Iran is getting crushed, and nobody really in the media is paying attention to it. We'll get to all of that. There's still some controversy over the president offering $5,000. We're going to tell you about an investigation into Jack Smith that is, I think he's really in legal jeopardy. We'll explain that with Jim Jordan and more. And your calls, 800-941-SHAWN.

0: Tom Brigati. Attorneys for the only woman on Tennessee's death row say she's conscious after a failed execution attempt. Fox's Kristen Goodwin reports.
1: A Tennessee death row inmate surviving two doses of lethal injection drugs at a Nashville prison last Wednesday. Pike was convicted of killing a classmate in 1995. Tennessee's Governor Bill Lee has appointed a former U.S. attorney to lead an independent investigation into what went wrong in the execution chamber.
0: President Trump proclaims a gold...

0: mild afternoon will give way to a mostly clear and cool night. Lows around 55, back around 82 on Wednesday with lots of sunshine. I'm Chief Meteorologist Spencer Denton from the WVLT First Alert Weather Center.
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1: 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All right, 20 days till the election. we're following this story, the mass student riots that are escalating all across France. We have spent a lot of time on this program telling you that Europe and Western civilization with it is in a massive, precipitous decline. And we've given you the reasons for it. It's very obvious, not difficult to figure out. They've adopted socialism in many, if not most, of these Western European countries. Climate alarmism, they've spent trillions and trillions of dollars on it. And that has caused them to become reliant on their so-called top geopolitical foe, which would be Russia and Vladimir Putin. And they also have had unfettered, illegal immigration without assimilation. And I've talked about this often. And I never thought in my lifetime I'd see over 100 Sharia courts in Great Britain or no-go zones in France and other parts of Western Europe. Interestingly, you know, the big tell in all of this, and we took our B-2 bombers out of there yesterday, one of the Great Britain's air bases where we were keeping them, because they're not a reliable ally. You know, if they didn't have the moral clarity to stand with the U.S. against the number one state sponsor of terror, I think it speaks volumes about what a paper tiger the NATO alliance has become. And on top of everything else, they have been unwilling to commit to their own national security and defense, and also the defense of NATO. It's like pulling teeth to get them to pay their fair share. Some countries are just outright not paying. And so as a result, the culture is changing. And now we have mass student riots now escalating across France, violent clashes, you know, with arson, severe injuries, thousands of arrests. And these protests erupted late last month in Paris, spreading into a nationwide movement. You know, seeing student blockades at schools and taken to the streets. They're voicing their discontent. There's apparently a lot of teacher shortages. You know, the promises of socialism. Long days, dilapidated school buildings. A lot of schools have remained, you know, closed across the country. The rallies drag on. Their education minister said that Monday evening that 190 students have been injured in the protest. 15-year-old boy reportedly losing a hand in clashes. France's justice ministry said Monday 5,060 people had been arrested since the protest started, 87% apparently minors. Anyway, this minister said that in an interview that the movement was legitimate at the outset. France's interior minister said that the unrest no longer has anything to do with legitimate expression of what their school demands are. But now French officials now have the number of protesters at, you know, over 250,000 people. And these marches are being held now in 40 cities, spreading from Paris on out throughout the country. And, you know, you have activists, you have teachers, you have parents, university students, a lot of leftists, et cetera, et cetera. A lot of clashes with the police. Demonstrators keep chanting, "We are all anti-fascist," et cetera. It's a little bit reminiscent of the summer of love, the summer of 2020, you know, where we had mostly peaceful protests that resulted in dozens of dead Americans, thousands of injured cops, and billions in property damage, and a vice presidential candidate at the time that said, "Oh, they're not going to stop, they shouldn't stop, and we're not going to stop supporting them." We have pro-Palestinian protesters have now emerged amidst the so-called student riots in France. The media calling the ongoing riots, quote, student protests over school funding. But there seems to be another huge element stoking the unrest. There's a New Arab Post report that hundreds of the demonstrators in France on October 3rd gathered against Israel's, quote, atrocities in Palestine and southern Lebanon. This demonstration now marking 3 years since the start of, what happened on October the 7th. And our hearts go out to the people of Israel as they now, like we came up on our 25th anniversary, this being the third anniversary of October 7th. The president has weighed in on this and has said this is out of control, mass migration, and Islam framing the unrest as part of a broader warning about immigration and cultural change. You know, I had Caroline Leavitt on my podcast, and she just describes in detail. I was asking her, what is President Trump like in these meetings with foreign leaders? And she recalled one instance. I think it was Starmer was the prime minister at the time, and how President Trump just said to Starmer that your open borders is destroying your country. And, you know, how does Great Britain ever end up with 100 Sharia courts? What he said about the situation in France is what's happening in France is nothing less than out of control mass migration. He said it's not about schools. It's about Islam wanting to take over this once great country. I don't know what they do to save Western Europe. I really don't, because I think it's so out of control. The numbers are so high that, and I have a hard time understanding why, if you're going to let people into your free country and they want to come and they don't want to assimilate into the mores, the values, assimilate into what your country is, but want to change your country, why did they go there in the first place? Unless they're on a mission to spread whatever ideology they may want to spread. And why does the country allow that? I mean, could you imagine if Kamala Harris won the 24 election, and you think about it, do you think that we would have had 16 months of zero migration into this country? I mean, we had net illegal immigration in 2025. Not one person in 16 months has been allowed to go free and illegal in this country. Not one. You know, and of course, they lied to us and kept telling us over and over again that that the borders are closed and the borders secure. One of the biggest lies ever told, just like Joe's not a cognitive mess. Another big lie that was told to all of us. So I look to Virginia and I look at the new emerging strategy 28 days out of this midterm. And I'm thinking, oh, they just are adopting the Abigail Spanberger strategy. Abigail Spanberger never ran on any of the things that she's doing, meaning fighting for the rights of men to play women's sports. Here she has a parole board. Her appointees, a report today in the Daily Caller, have been freeing dozens and dozens of convicted murderers, rapists, and repeat violent offenders. I'll read from the Daily Caller. The parole board appointed by Virginia's Democratic Governor Abigail Spanberger has now approved the release of dozens of violent offenders, including rapists and murderers, in the last 2 months. All five board members were appointed by Governor Spanberger after she began her term in January. By the way, if you want, I'll give you a few examples of these upstanding citizens that her appointees decided to unleash on the public. For example, Reginald and James Holland, convicted of rape, forcible sodomy, robbery, two counts of kidnapping, possession of a sawed-off shotgun. They were sentenced to life for five of the six charges. Spamberger's appointees voted to release this guy, Holland, and saying his release and claiming his release is compatible with public safety and that he showed clear acceptance of responsibility for the offenses. And in the case of Reginald James, because they were both convicted, he was facing a life sentence after being convicted on two counts of first-degree murder. And the Spamberger Parole Board voted unanimously to release this guy, citing active participation in faith or community programs and his sustained emotional and behavioral stability. You have David Jones, convicted of charges of sodomy, burglary, assault, riot inciting, as well as rape, for which he was facing a life sentence. Well, Spamberger's appointees voted unanimously to release him, saying that he has demonstrated rehabilitation and his vocational achievements. So if you want murderers, rapists, burglars, thieves and drug dealers running around your state and your neighborhood, well, it's you're right up in the DSA, abolish prisons, abolish police and bail. And of course, amnesty for every illegal vetted or unvetted, because that's what you're going to get. That's your future. Moving on to some other news. I don't know why it's controversial that President Trump is giving these $5,000 checks out. There was an interesting article, Anna Marie Cox, Mediaite. Headline, Democrats should admit it. Trump's $5,000 checks are a great idea. Democrats' response to this promise to deliver $5,000 into every American's hands is, you know, shady, a bribe, illegal. But by the way, Joe Biden did this himself. It was almost the same amount of money, about $3,000. I look at it from a different point of view. I think Americans just generally are overtaxed. And by the way, if they want to means test it, they can do that too. I don't really care. So, you know, it just is what it is. We are watching. We're going to have the House Judiciary Committee Chairman Jim Jordan on later. This is what we got from justthenews.com and John Solomon. Now, if you recall, we had Jim Jordan on after we had the prosecutor Jack Smith before his committee. And he did not do particularly well that day before that committee. And John Solomon now breaking this news because he's already been, you know, scrutinized and a referral given for lying to that committee and to other committees. But for spying on Congress, you might recall that Lindsey Graham, before he passed away, said he would likely file a lawsuit over the fact that he was being spied on by Jack Smith's team. But now we find out, and this is the new development, that they campaign advisors and Trump's legal defense team and journalists and campaign advisors using a pen registered device was able to track the calls coming to and from his now chief of staff, Susie Wiles' phone. Now, Susie Wiles was then pretty much Trump's chief of staff when he was out of office and working with him every single day and working on a lot of these cases where he was being charged unfairly. But these new declassified memos reveal some of the FBI's invasive tactics. The latest memos released by the White House Government Transparency Task Force, they were released yesterday, show FBI agents assigned to Smith's team using a dragnet of data gathering tactics in the midst of the 2024 election. Why? To monitor phone calls, social media, political endorsements, other constitutionally protected activities. Now, this three-year classified document probe of then ex-President Trump, which put Joe Biden's administration in charge of the legal fate of his GOP rival, was approved at the highest levels of the Biden Justice Department. And according to this report, that means Attorney General Merrick Garland. That means Deputy Attorney General Lisa Monaco. That means FBI Director Chris Wray. According to these memos, the probe also made FBI agents at times uncomfortable And yet senior officials at the Bureau's Washington, D.C. field office and their counterintelligence unit and their team raising concerns that they did not have a justification to raid Trump's Florida home and wanted to use a less invasive solution than a search warrant, according to documents. Now, this is the thing about this. If you recall, and we reported on it at the time, that the FBI was given free and full access to Mar-a-Lago with the approval of Donald Trump. He never stopped them. He just said, come anytime you want. They went, they had full access to the entire facility, and it ends up that they did find a room where they thought documents were in it that maybe shouldn't have been delivered. Remember, no president packs his own boxes when he's leaving office. It doesn't happen. But there was nobody hiding anything. It was there in a room in plain sight. And as a matter of fact, the FBI even followed up. And the FBI asked that they put an additional lock on that particular room. Now, if they wanted to come back, they had free access the first time. All they had to do was ask. And I'm sure they would have been given access again. As a matter of fact, I even asked Trump that question. And he said, sure, I would have given them access as much as they wanted. And if they thought something didn't belong there, they could have taken whatever they wanted also. And he wouldn't have cared. How does the president know? Anyway, 800-941-SHAWN if you want to be a part of the program. October 7th, 2023. Wow. Israeli firefighter Danny faced a nightmare no parent should ever have to endure. Imagine being in this situation. Terrorists attacking his community, his daughter and son-in-law trapped inside their home. The home is burning. He's a firefighter. Home is burning right in front of his eyes during the horrific attacks on that day. There was nothing that he could do to save his own family. And Danny had so dedicated his life to rescuing others. Here he is watching his own family die. And in the midst of this unimaginable grief, he stepped forward to help evacuate other people, other survivors, and care for his entire shattered community. And today he continues helping them rebuild. And this is, you know, just one heroic story out of such evil on October 7th. Anyway, thousands and thousands of Israelis are counting on you. 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They're providing it, shelter. They're also providing mobile medical clinics for the elderly. They're doing it all, but they need your help to do it. Many communities, churches, synagogues in this country now standing with them with their flags for fellowship campaign. 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